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0: It's Sheeran, Aussie Zam, 91.1 Hot FM. You're with Hale, and we are the home of Nugget and Al. They're in to drive you home with a laugh from 3 o'clock this afternoon, and it's Wednesday. So it's Would You Rather Wednesday, and this one's actually quite tough. Would you rather find 20 bucks in your pocket, or would you rather find 100 bucks, but it's floating in a public toilet? Have your say, have a think about it, and have your say with the boys after 3 o'clock when they're back in to drive you home with a laugh. We've got Green Day, Ella Langley and the Biebs all coming up in the next 15 on Hot.
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0: Yeah, exactly. Hot Topics is back. The peaks from Funny Coast Comedy. Oh. It is all happening. We'll see you tomorrow from 5 when you wake up here for some Thursday fun here at 91.1 Hot FM. Just when

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0: 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You're with Hale, and how good does this sound?
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5: Sunshine Motorway looking fine through Mountain Creek and Sippy Downs. Caloundra Road a little busy through Little Mountain and through Caloundra West. And Nicollin Way slows up through Warana. Burnett Street and Main Street busy through Budrum. Davila Way travelling well through Coolum and Perugian. 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It's Chris. 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
13: Your news now.
14: Hi, I'm Phoebe Humphrey. The opposition leader has accused the federal government of rolling out the welcome mat to the so-called ISIS brides. It comes after another group of women and children touched down in Australia overnight after leaving a camp in Syria. Angus Taylor says it's weak.
15: The government's rolled out the welcome mat to people who have turned their backs on our country and our values to support ISIS, an organisation that has committed egregious brutality and atrocity across the world.
14: The Employment Minister will unveil a major shake-up to Australia's job seeker program, the biggest in 30 years. Amanda Rishworth will tell the National Press Club today that the current mutual obligations activities aren't helping enough people actually get into work. A new model will replace the one-size-fits-all system, introducing three streams of support based on individual needs. Penny Wong has inked a number of deals during a Quad meeting in New Delhi. Australia is meeting with the United States, India and Japan, the foreign minister signing an agreement between the four nations on critical minerals and boosting maritime surveillance across the Indo-Pacific. And new research forecasts the number of young Aussies diagnosed with bowel cancer will double within the next 20 years. Nearly 1,900 Australians are diagnosed each year, or around five new cases a day. Medical oncologist Dr. Prasad Kure says we need a new approach.
16: If this trend continues, it's doubling every 15 years. So we will be facing a major healthcare challenge and a huge burden on the healthcare system itself.
14: In sport, New South Wales assistant Matt King is confident his men will cope well in tonight's wet and slippery conditions for Game 1 of State of Origin at Sydney's Accor Stadium. King says they're prepared for it.
17: We've got some very smart footy players too that are aware of the conditions, what they need to do. We'll go out there full of confidence in our footy and we'll be smart when we get near a sideline. And realistically, kicking's always important, but extra important in wet weather.
14: And Aussie Adam Walton has scored the biggest win of his career, downing former world number one Daniil Medvedev at Roland Garros. That's the latest news and sport.
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0: Wet and showery today. 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Going for a high of 24, showers on and off throughout the day. Same for tomorrow, but Friday for Ladies Oaks Day is looking awesome. Nice and sunny with a high of 22.
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You're with Hale, and it is game one. State of Origin tonight, baby. 8.05 kickoff. If you want to watch it at home, it's on Channel 9. Free to air. How freaking good. It is a sea of blue and maroon in the office today. Probably the same way you are as well. Go the maroons, though. Lady Gaga, Runaway. It's the ad-free 50. Hot.

0: 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Plus, it's Would You Rather Wednesday. It's all about how desperately would you want $100.
1: 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It's Nugget and Al at 91.1 Hot FM.

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Our next exclusive movie preview is Masters of the Universe. 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
1: Yep, and we have got your free tickets to our exclusive preview of Masters of the Universe, which is coming out in cinemas real soon. It's going to be out on June the 4th, but we want you to see it before then. We've got a preview, we can see it before anyone else, and I'm so happy because on the line I've got Christina, and you're just a big old He-Man fan, huh?
3: Ever since I was little.
1: You were saying earlier that you used to get in full-on, you know, kerfuffles with your sister over what you were watching as kids.
3: Yeah, she wanted My Little Pony, and I wanted He-Man, so my mom would compromise, and we'd get to watch half of each. So even though he always fought Skeletor, still never understood the plot, though, but, you know, you always got to see He-Man kick butt, so
1: yeah.
3: That's cool.
1: Wait, so did you get to see the first half of the episode or the last half?
3: Last half.
1: Okay, so you'd see no context, no build-up. You just get to see the butt kicking at the end, and He-Man, you know, inevitably wins over Skeletor.
3: That's right, yeah, Skeletor. Oh, yeah, and he's played by Jared Leto, isn't he?
1: I know, isn't it wild?
3: Oh, he's going to be great, yeah, much better than... Did you see the last remake of the movie? Like, Courtney Cox was in it back in the 80s?
1: No, I decided to tactfully ignore that one.
3: good call.
1: Oh, well, very happy to see you're coming along to our exclusive preview of Masters of the Universe. You'll get to see it first. You'll get to see He-Man and all of his six-pack glory. You're coming along.
3: Oh, I'm so excited. I really am. I haven't seen He-Man in years, so I'm super keen, yeah.
1: And it's a winner. Well, congratulations. If you missed out this time, don't stress. We've still got heaps of family passes to give away this week.
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5: Sunshine Motorway is seeing a slight build around Mountain Creek this afternoon, and Burnett Street and Main Street a little busy through Buttram as well. Maroochydore Road, a slight delay through Kunda Park. Davidlow Way, it's speed through Coolum and through Pergin, and looking a little busy in spots for Nicklin Way through Warana. Same for Caloundra Road through Little Mountain and Caloundra West. And the Bruce is doing okay between Nambour and Caboolture. Winter is different at Brisbane Racing Club, and this is our season. Book now for Ladbrokes Stradbroke season with seven epic race days across May and June. It's Chris. Another update in an hour on 91.1 Hot FM.
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18: Hi, I'm Phoebe Humphrey. Australia's job seeker system is getting its biggest shake-up in decades, with the government scrapping the one-size-fits-all approach. Instead, people will be grouped based on how close they are to finding work, with support tailored to their individual needs. Westpac has been fined $26 million for failing to respond to financial hardship requests. The federal court ruling the bank didn't respond to more than 200 between 2017 and 2023 within the time required by law. The latest inflation figures are out ahead of next month's Reserve Bank meeting. Annual headline inflation has eased to 4.2% in April, down from 4.6%. But the trim mean, the RBA's preferred measure, has actually ticked up 0.1% to 3.4%. Domestic violence services are preparing for a spike in calls due to Game 1 of Origin. The latest data from DV Connect in Queensland reveals there was a 37% increase in calls to its women's line the day after the opener in 2024, while calls to its men's line saw a 71% jump on game night compared to the monthly average. If you or someone you know needs help, call 1-800-RESPECT. No arrests have been made regarding a second group of ISIS brides and their children who arrived back in Australia last night. Former AFP Detective Superintendent David Craig has told Sky he's not sure why.
19: It's very perplexing. There's a declared area offence, which is a very simple offence to prove.
18: And Telstra has swung the axe on more jobs. The telco will cut 111 roles as it continues its restructuring. In sport, Maroons assistant Matt Ballon says they've done their homework on Blues debutant Ethan Strange ahead of tonight's State of Origin opener. Strange has been thrust into the New South Wales side to partner Nathan Cleary in the halves. Ballon says they're well aware of his strengths.
20: We're aware of him. He's obviously a great player. So, you know, we've had a look at what his game attributes contain and just had a look at how we'll defend that.
18: And in AFL, James Hurd says he's keen to coach Essendon again if the club wants him. It's after Brad Scott was sacked yesterday. That's the latest news and sport.
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21: 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Pioneer Road, Yandina. Good night, Australia.
1: 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Going for a high of 24, showers on and off throughout the day. Same for tomorrow, but Friday for Ladies Oaks Day is looking awesome. Nice and sunny with a high of 22.
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22: Happy Wednesday. This is your Throwback Lunch. Kaylee with you. I love a Wednesday because, you know, it's that hump in the week. At this point in the day, you're already on the downhill slope to the weekend. Also, this week is the Ladies Oaks Day. Super keen for that one. Hey, let's get cracking into your Throwback Lunch. I've got some Madonna coming up for you. She's just timeless, isn't she? Back making music with Sabrina Carpenter. She still looks like she's in the 80s as well. That face is all brand new. Ray Parker Jr. right now, it's Ghostbusters. You're on 91.1 Hot FM.

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0: 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This is Kaylee with you, the Sabo Nugget and Al back from 3 o'clock. It's Would You Rather Wednesday, and I have a hard stance on today's Would You Rather. Would you rather find $20 in your pocket or $100 floating in the toilet? Absolutely the toilet. As long as it's been flushed prior, I don't care. I can wash that. I can wash my hands. But $100 is $100. And in this day and age, you need that cash. Have your say on our socials or with the boys, the Sabo, when they're back right here on Hot.
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1: Tomorrow on the show, we have got tickets to give away still to Masters of the Universe and Sunshine Coast Lightning.
0: Yeah, exactly. Hot Topics is back. The Peaks from Funny Coast Comedy. Oh. It is all happening. We'll see you tomorrow from 5 when you wake up here for some Thursday fun here at 91.1 Hot FM. I got

0: across the sunny coast and streaming live on the iHeart app. This is 91.1 Hot FM with Kaylee this afternoon. I was lucky enough to catch up with Wally Lewis a little earlier today ahead of game one tonight, State of Origin, right in Blues territory. And he had some thoughts around Reece Walsh not being in the squad.
1: I think Billy hit the nail on the head where he said we're picking the best team of the players available. And I think that's it. There's a couple of them that have been unavailable through injury and in these games of footy.
0: Let me just say, very fierce Broncos supporter, so glad he's playing for my regular team, but I am a New South Wales supporter, so I'm glad he's not playing for the Maroons this year. Miles Smith and Niall Horan up next here on 91.1 Hot FM. 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

0: Wake the fun up with Sam and Ash. Nugget and Al driving you home with a laugh. This is 91.1 Hot FM. I've got your ad-free 50 coming up after 1 o'clock in the mix. Faithless teaming up with Bebe Rexha. Also, Gwen Stefani's No Doubt. She's doing a residency at the moment in Vegas and so cute. Her partner Blake Shelton just posted on socials gushing about how great she's doing. The Sphere. Have you seen the concerts at The Sphere? They're absolutely insane. If you haven't, I highly recommend having a quick search on YouTube and you'll be able to find that one. News, sport, weather on the way, and then your ad-free 50 after this.
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3: Good morning, light variable winds across Coast Beach. Clean conditions. We just came off a low tide at about 11:30, a high tide at 6 this evening, and there is around that 1.2 metres of easterly swell at 11 second intervals. 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
5: Good afternoon. No accidents or incidents to slow you up on the sunny coast roads. A good run on the Bruce Highway. If you're out of Brisbane, a little slow north and around Burpengary East, and then you're in the clear. It looks good on Steve Irwin Way, just slowing with the roadworks through Glasshouse. Sunshine Motorway is rolling well through Sippy Downs and Mountain Creek, and no hold-ups around Mount Coolum. 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
17: Hello, I'm Michaela Carr. Westpac has been fined $26 million for failing to respond to financial hardship requests. The federal court ruling the bank didn't respond to more than 200 of them between 2017 and 23 within the time frame required by law. It included customers struggling to meet their home loan, credit card and personal loan repayments. The federal government is being accused of trying to ram tax changes through the Senate. The coalition wants an inquiry into the changes to capital gains tax and plan to vote down the bill, even though it's linked to tax offsets. The Royal Commission into the Bondi terror attack has been told police were outgunned by the attackers, officers armed with handguns against rifles carried by the gunmen, with the New South Wales Assistant Police Commissioner David Hudson saying police put themselves in danger going up against them. The outgoing head of the National Anti-Corruption Commission has apologised for the delay into the robo-debt inquiry. Paul Brereton saying, looking back, it would have been better if the commission didn't get involved in the first place, but he denies he contributed to the suffering of victims. Telstra has swung the axe on more jobs. The telco will cut 111 roles as it continues its restructure. And the price of oil has gone back up again. This follows the US airstrikes on Iran yesterday. It's now more than $100 per barrel. To sport, and Maroons assistant Matt Borland says they've done their homework on Blues debutant Ethan Strange ahead of tonight's Origin opener. Strange will partner Nathan Cleary in the halves, and Borland says they're well aware of his strengths.
18: We're aware of him. He's obviously a great player. A lot of our guys have played against him. So, you know, we've had a look at what his game attributes contain.
17: And in the AFL, 19 players getting ready to join their new teams after the mid-season rookie draft. Essendon selecting West Australian Jackson Artemis with its number one pick.
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1: Wet and showery today, weather thanks to Noosa Toyota, committed to our community. Going for a high of 24, showers on and off throughout the day. Same for tomorrow, but Friday for Ladies Oaks Day is looking awesome. Nice and sunny with a high of 22.
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1: I never met you, but I wanted to invite you to the party. And you walked in with those green eyes, never stolen by nobody. And they flicker to the future for a moment I could picture. Then you touched me

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You're with Kaylee this afternoon. Pressing play on this ad-free 50 with some Noiseworks. John Stevens touring around the country. The Noiseworks and In Excess Collection 26 tour. He's doing all the hits. Take Me Back, New Sensation, Don't Change, Never Tear Us Apart, No Lies, and this one, Touch as well. And he'll be dropping in to the Events Centre in Caloundra August 16th. You can't get tickets, unfortunately. It's completely sold out, but going to relive the 80s with some John Stevens Noiseworks. Touch right now. 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

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If you'd like $1,000 towards your next fuel bill, 5 minutes of your time, tell us what you think of the music. It sounds really straightforward, and that's because it is. You do that, you'll get yourself in the running for that grand of fuel. 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It's Milky and More Grab, just the way you are here on Hot.

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1: 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Plus, it's Would You Rather Wednesday. It's all about how desperately would you want $100.
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music from Ed Sheeran with Martin Garrix. It's called Repeat It. You're on 91.1 Hot FM. Hey, we're giving you a chance to win movie tickets when Nugget and Al return for your drive home. They're playing a game called Who Man. And if you can guess who the anonymous voice is, you'll walk away with a family pass to Masters of the Universe, our special preview screening coming up next week at Kurrana Cinemas. It's Hot. You're with Kaylee.

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0: New sport and weather only minutes away here on 91.1 Hot FM. This is Kaylee with you this afternoon. After 2 o'clock, I'm spinning some Rihanna. And well done to her. She's extended her Fenty Beauty line. It used to only be able to be bought from Sephora. And now she's extended into Myer stores as well. As a black girl, I am very happy about this because her line has a colour, a shade of foundation for every skin tone. So more of that is what I'd like to see. This one coming up for you inside the next 10 right here on Hot.
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7: Afternoon, no accidents or breakdowns to report. Traffic's moving well on the Bruce between Brisbane and Gympie. Good run on Steve Irwin Way and the Sunshine Motorway. No delays yet for Caloundra Road around Kawana Way Link Road roundabout. A little busy in Maroochydore around the Plaza, Horton Parade and Aerodrome Road at Maud Street. 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It's Paul with another update in an hour on 91.1 Hot FM.
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2: Your news now.
16: Hello, I'm Michaela Carr. The Treasurer has welcomed the easing in inflation, crediting the cut in petrol excise. Headline inflation came in at 4.2% in the 12 months to April, down from 4.6%. Jim Chalmers says halving the fuel excise has taken out some of the sting.
17: Automotive fuel fell 7% in April. It was rising 32.8% in March, and that's why we stepped in. Treasury analysis shows that our cut to the fuel excise reduced headline inflation by around half of a percentage point.
16: The federal court has fined Westpac $26 million for failing to respond to more than 200 cases of financial hardship. The judge says the bank's breach of credit law between 2017 and 23 was grossly negligent and had caused serious harm to customers. The Royal Commission into Anti-Semitism and Social Cohesion is sitting for its final day of public hearings. The New South Wales Police Commissioner has told the Commission police have reservations about boosting power for Jewish security groups, admitting it would be problematic. A major breakthrough for type 1 diabetes has been approved. T-Zell can delay the onset of the condition and the need for insulin. And the Beckhams are officially billionaires. David and Victoria have increased their combined wealth to $2.2 billion. And they've celebrated with a luxury family holiday in Ibiza. In sport, Maroons assistant Matt Borland is backing Queensland skipper Cam Munster to go to another level in tonight's Origin opener. The Storm star is in a form slump, but Borland says there's no sign of a lack of confidence at camp.
18: Munster, he's always got a fire in the belly to play for any team. And, you know, when it's time to switch on, he's got a switch so he can just go banging and be playing great footy. So he's been fantastic all week and led the team around really well.
16: And Aussie Kim Birrell has secured the biggest win of her career, downing world number five Jessica Pegula in three sets at the French Open.
6: Sport.
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20: Wet and showery today. 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Going for a high of 24, showers on and off throughout the day. Same for tomorrow, but Friday for Ladies Oaks Day is looking awesome. Nice and sunny with a high of 22.
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God, that makes me feel old when I listen to the Backstreet Boys. And I'm like, no, I'm over 30 now. Hey, if you're keen for a bit of fun, the Savo, you can go check out some cool vintage rides. They're having a Beach Fest street party on Bullcock Street in Caloundra, the Savo, from 5 o'clock. Free to get in. That'll be perfect for the kids after school. Take them around. They're saying it's not a car show. It's an open-air seaside block party. Sounds fun either way. Up next, I've got Alice Warren and Jelly Roll, but right now it's Dua Lipa, Houdini on 91.1 Hot FM.

0: Case of the X. Streaming on the iHeart app and right across the Sunshine Coast, this is 91.1 Hot FM. Nugget and Al back from 3 o'clock today, and we are only hours away from kickoff for State of Origin Game 1 2026. Blues versus the Maroons. Who have you got? Well, the boys are catching up with Fox League's Vonnie Sampson, getting all the rundown just ahead of the game getting underway. Noah Kahan up next, The Great Divide. This is Hot.
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0: Milo and Marshmello setting the tone ahead of the 91.1 Hot FM Ladies Oaks Day this Friday at the Sunshine Coast Turf Club. I'm so keen. They're going to have resident DJ there. Will Sparks is taking the stage. Think festival vibes with some horse racing going on. I hope you've got your outfit ready. We'll be there broadcasting live as well. It all gets underway from 12 o'clock. On the way, Benson Boone, sorry I'm here for someone else. You're on Hot.
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0: Yeah, exactly. Hot Topics is back. The Peaks from Fun and Coast Comedy. Oh. It is all happening. We'll see you tomorrow from 5 when you wake up here for some Thursday fun here at 91.1 on FM.

0: 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Don't miss a moment of what goes on the station, like Nugget and Al to drive you home with a laugh. That's coming up after this 3 o'clock news, sport and weather.
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3: G'day, got a single vehicle crash in the Bruce Highway southbound left lane before Steve Irwin Way exit Beer Barham. Traffic's back to Johnson Road. There's a breakdown the Bruce Highway northbound left shoulder at Maroochydore Road off ramp through Woombye and slowing up both ways through Mountain Creek and the Sunshine Motorway. Bit of traffic through Bocarina on the Nicklin Way and Maroochydore Road around the high school pickups. KFC's Cult Classic Hot Rods are back in their $4.95 fill-up, dipped in zesty aioli, fresh tender and golden chips, just $4.95. 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Pick up only until 4 p.m. It's Travis, another check in 30 on 91.1 Hot FM.
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14: Hello, I'm Michaela Carr. The Employment Minister has defended an overhaul of JobSeeker. The federal government will replace the one-size-fits-all model with splitting people into three categories based on how job-ready they are. Amanda Rishworth says it's not just about ensuring that payment recipients are looking for work.
15: One of the challenges is making sure it's not necessarily the compliance that's the problem. It's what activities people are undertaking.
14: The Treasurer concedes that inflation is still way too high despite an easing in the past month. Headline inflation fell from 4.6% in the year to March, but Jim Chalmers says there's still a lot of work to do.
16: But we know that there's still an inflation challenge in our economy. There was before the war, but the war in the Middle East has turbocharged that inflation challenge.
14: Australia's largest motoring group says drivers are being slugged more at the bowser while billions are being pulled out of road funding. The NRMA says it's an analysis of the budget shows nearly $4 billion fewer dollars will go to transport in the next 4 years. The leaking of information about the arrest of former soldier Ben Robert Smith has been referred to the National Corruption Watchdog. Some media outlets were already at Sydney Airport in April as Robert Smith arrived with federal police officers from Brisbane. And Eurovision star Delta Goodrum has asked police for protection from a Sydney man she claims is harassing her. The State of Origin kicks off tonight between New South Wales and Queensland in Sydney. Former Blues skipper Paul Gallen has told Nine Raiders star and Origin debutant Ethan Strange will be ready to go.
17: You know, he's already toured overseas with the Australian team last year. He's seen all these guys prepared. He knows them all really well. He's been in camp the entire time with the Blues, so he won't miss a beat, mate. He'll be ready. He'll be right to go.
14: And in the AFL, Brad Scott insists he has no bitter feelings against Essendon after he was sacked by the Bombers earlier this week.
1: Sport. 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
19: Sunshine Coast weather with the Pump House Water Management Solutions on tap. It's been a lousy day today. Rain is the forecast this afternoon. We still have that hazardous surf warning too. Down on the beachfront, we're expecting more rain tomorrow, 17 up to 23, but then partly cloudy Friday morning and then finding up for the weekend.
20: Oh, giddy up for Oaks Day.
19: Temperatures all around 23 degrees.
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19: This should be the last of it, I reckon, today and tomorrow.
20: Oh, yes, I think it's going to flog down tomorrow, yeah. Isn't it? I think they're saying. So we say this is the last of it, the next 36 hours.
19: You got to look at
20: not like this current shower you might be experiencing
19: right now.
20: I'm
19: being optimistic.
20: Now. Yeah. No, so apparently she's going to get real heavy tomorrow. I think it's certainly down around Brizzy and the Gold Coast too. They're going to get hammered.
19: They always seem to cop it a bit worse than we do.
20: Look, I can't even think about tomorrow yet. I've got to get through tonight. What are we looking at? We're looking at about 5 hours till kickoff.
19: I'm going to drag out the Sydney weather in a minute and see what's going on there.
20: I think it's been fairly wet down there too.
19: So this cloud band.
20: Yeah,
19: is it the same cloud band?
20: Well, we'll catch up with Vonnie Sampson later. Our old mate Vonnie. She lives in Sydney, unfortunately. So she'll be able to give us today's weather in Sydney. But I've got a feeling it's been flogging down there for a couple of days as well. So doesn't bode well for an open and exciting State of Origin.
19: Which I love when it comes to State of Origin because I think that it just raises it to that next level.
20: But game one's always a bit of a grind anyway. So maybe it sort of ties into that. But look, depending on how many ads Channel 9 decide to shoehorn in.
19: Yeah.
20: I'm already bracing myself for tonight. Is that because the problem is you've got no choice. You've got to watch it on Channel 9. I reckon as a country, we're all sick of it. That Telstra ad with the whistling. You know that
19: the
20: one?
19: The cartoon skinny guy. Yeah, I know.
20: I think as a nation, we're all preparing ourselves to get through that goddamn out. I don't even know what it's about. I know it's Telstra. I don't know what they're selling.
0: I presume it's something to do with phones.
20: But it kills me. Absolutely kills me. I think it was during last year's series. It was one of the games, and Channel 9 were doing their halftime thing. You know when you're at the ground, if you've been to any live footy, they still flog you with ads when you're at the ground.
0: Yeah.
20: And they were doing, the Channel 9 guys were doing their, like, their halftime bit, and you just hear on the speakers in the ground, in the background. And Diggs is telling me, oh my God, is that ad even on at the footy?
0: You know, one thing I used to, because I haven't been to the actual games for a while, when I see those ads on the grass, I actually think they're on the grass.
20: They're sprayed on there.
0: I'm thinking, geez, that'd put you off.
20: And what's amazing is how they change directions during the game.
0: It's incredible.
20: Because, so it's good you're keeping up with things with technology. But, look, 5 hours to go until the Telstra ad. And if we've got time, maybe State of Origin 1.
0: Hopefully.
20: I'm very excited about it.
0: Survey says very soon, but we've got Hale's Random Advice next.
20: He's doing very well, robot, too.
0: Extremely well. So we'll see if we can solve a problem via Hale next at 91.1 Hot FM.

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0: 91.1 Hot FM, Nugget and Al. We appreciate it when you let us know about problems on the road.
1: Yeah, big thanks to Craigie in Nambour. Just gave us a call letting us know he's going the other way. There's a single vehicle crash on the Bruce Highway southbound, about a kilometre north of the Stephen Irwin, I was going to call him. He's going to fancy things up.
0: Very formal.
1: Steve Irwin Way exit, number 163. The left lane is blocked. So obviously you can get through there, but given the sheer number of cars that are always using our Bruce Highway and a bit of a rainy old afternoon, it is slowing things up a little bit. So if you were heading towards Brisbane, southbound Steve Irwin Way, kind of around Wild Horse Mountain there, basically.
0: Yep.
1: Left lane is blocked because of a single vehicle accident. So if you are heading that way, just prepare for a bit of a delay at
0: this stage. Keep you up to date with our traffic reports through the afternoon. If you do see anything, please let us know on 1300 468 911.
2: Am I a real boy?
0: He's the super lifelike robot that just wants to help us humans.
3: I am a human being.
1: It's Hale's Random Advice. Oh, how are you, big boy?
4: I'm excited to be here again, boys. Still haven't been given the flick.
1: Now, look, it's been an extra tough day for the robot today because we've been having an extra level of human interaction that you're not great with. Been a lot of sport talk today in the office. Oh. A lot of State of Origin talk. How are you handling it?
4: I just smile and wave. I don't understand any of it.
1: Yeah, you don't. And to be fair, you don't pretend either. You just go, I don't know what you're talking about.
4: Yeah, Kay Lee, who's was on here before you guys, she's like, oh, I spoke to Wally Lewis earlier. And I was like, cool, awesome. Let me get back to my lunch now.
1: Who is that guy? Just for the rest of the day, I was young, a couple more hours, still people out in the office. Do you want me to give you a couple little cheat things to throw into conversation if you get backed into a corner?
4: So people don't realise how inept I am at this?
1: And even Hot Fandom members, for the rest of the day, this afternoon, as you're working or whatever you're doing, if you're a bit like Hale, you don't care about State of Origin, you want to be part of the conversation, throw in a couple of things like, because I'm worried about the amount of rain they've had in Sydney. That ground's always slippery. That's a fun one.
4: Okay.
0: I like that weather.
4: Insider knowledge.
1: And it ties in the weather, which you're always excited about. Yeah. If you want to jot down a name, I'll tell you who I'm really looking forward to seeing tonight is Sam Walker and his debut for Queensland. That'll get some momentum for you.
4: Oh, yeah.
1: And if you want to get a real deep cut, talking about New South Wales, you go, I tell you what, it's going to get crazy when Victor the Inflictor gets out there. Because there's a bloke called Victor Radley. He's a lunatic. And if he gets out there in his debut, anything could happen, couldn't it? But if you throw in the term Victor the Inflictor, which is his nickname, that's going to get you all kinds of cred you don't ordinarily get.
4: That is such a cool nickname.
1: It's amazing, isn't it?
4: That's awesome.
1: And he's a lunatic. So, yeah, Hot Family, Hale, take that this afternoon if you need it. It'll buy you some cred. Obviously, if anybody has a follow-up question or a comment, that's when you pretend you're getting a phone call.
0: Or you're making coffee. Yeah.
1: Or fake a medical episode. Either way, you should be covered across that for the rest of the afternoon.
4: All good
1: until
4: advice.
1: The game tonight. That's my last bit of good advice for the show. Now it's your responsibility. Our email comes from Pat. Dear Hale, I've been seeing a woman for about 4 months, and while I wouldn't yet call her my girlfriend, she's fantastic and it's going really well.
4: Nice.
1: The problem is an opportunity to do my absolute dream job has come up, but it would require me to move to Sydney. And while it would be amazing, it would mean having to end the relationship because she has to stay here on the coast for family reasons. I'm genuinely torn. What should I do, Pat?
0: Oh.
1: Love or money?
4: I mean, it's always going to be heartbreak if you have to say goodbye to someone, but pull the parachute and get out of there.
1: This is a no-brainer.
4: No-brainer. Like, you've got a sure thing. It's your dream job. You said it yourself. It's a sure thing. Happy.
1: How often does that come up in life?
4: Not often. And you would have worked for it because no entry-level job is a dream job. So you've worked for this. You can't throw it away for a sure thing because it's still early.
1: It's only 4 months, yeah.
4: Yeah. Well, you've worked hard. It's your dream. Don't cash it in for her. And if she's stuck here on the coast for family reasons, there goes your ability to ever move overseas one day, do big, you know, 6 month holidays if that's something you want to do. It sounds like you're already tying yourself to a bit of an anchor. Okay, cut and run, buddy.
1: Cut that rope as fast as you can.
4: Dragging you down.
1: Look, Pat doesn't go into any details about the family reasons. It might be, say, an elderly relative who might not be a factor in a few years, but it might be a long term thing, as you say. I don't want to kill Nana off, but I'm just saying we don't know all the details.
0: If she loves him, she'll follow him.
1: Oh, you reckon?
0: Yeah. Put the onus on her.
1: So you reckon
0: you're going to chase money and set yourself up. If you love me, come and join me.
1: So you're giving that thing that people always love being given in relationships, an ultimatum. With a little bit of emotional blackmail in there as well.
0: Yeah, don't you think that makes sense, though?
1: Not at all. That sounds a horrible thing to do to somebody.
4: Who's going to look after grandma?
1: Well, this is the thing. Say it is. So you're saying, Pat, say, hey, Jennifer, I know you're the only relative here to care for your dying grandma.
0: Yep.
1: Bugger that. Ring the blue nurses. I'll see you in Manly. Mm. Is that your theory?
0: It's harsh, I know.
1: Boys, do we? Let's just put aside the fact that somehow Al is less of a human than Hale now.
4: Yeah, it's weird.
1: Does Pat even moot the idea of the long-distance relationship? I know the history of these is not strong, the stats are terrible, but before throwing this thing away completely, do they try and attempt a long-distance thing?
4: It's worth a hone, I guess.
1: No harm, no foul.
4: Yeah, yeah. I mean, you've got nothing to lose if you try it, right?
1: And there's every chance, Pat, you're going to suggest that, and she's going to go, oh, mate, I'm seeing other dudes. Like, I didn't realise we were exclusive. Calm down. Like, it's been fun, but I'll catch you later, buddy boy. Maybe she's not quite as in it, because Pat seems like he's very in the relationship.
4: Yeah.
1: She might not be quite as much as he is, so maybe you need to gauge that as well.
4: That's a really good way to test the lover's off, because he's smitten. If she's willing to move or even toys with the idea, it means that she's kind of smitten too. But if she pawns it off pretty quickly and goes, nah, you know, I've got to look after Gran, she doesn't care enough about you, or at least not as much as Gran, and that's not a good start to a relationship.
1: You were saying chase those dollars. I'm saying maybe float the idea of the long-distance relationship. Albie's saying full-on emotional blackmail. That's the full gamut.
0: Is that old saying, isn't it? If you set something free, if they love you, they'll come and join you or whatever.
1: That's kind of a paraphrasing of it. Yeah. So, which again also ties into emotional blackmail.
0: I'll go and find that Sting song. Where is it?
1: Yeah, he's somebody we should definitely base relationship advice on.
0: I always do. There you are. If you love somebody, set them free.
1: Hale, you're more of a human than him this afternoon.
4: Feels good.
1: I don't know what to understand about the universe at all anymore. We'll see you tomorrow.
4: Can't wait to talk about Victor the Inflicted tomorrow.
0: Yeah.
4: Guys. The Sunshine Coast's 91.1 Hot FM.

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0: $50 worth of Mr. Jones and Me, the prize today.
2: Now, you've been talking all week since we mentioned that Mr. Jones and Me was coming back as our magnificent prize for this week. You said about how they've got these Spanish-inspired small plates, and you said to me, no. You promised me you were going to come back with some details today.
0: Yep.
2: Those details are, Alan?
0: Let me see. I forgot.
2: There's no way you can find that in
0: Mr.
2: time.
0: Mr. Jones and Me.
2: You had one job. I want to know what the delicious Mr. Jones and Me tapas selection.
0: Yeah.
2: You just said they're Spanish-inspired small plates.
0: $49 five-course Spanish-inspired small plates lunch.
2: Yeah.
0: And
2: the details that you promised me.
0: It'll be absolutely delicious.
2: be a wonderful surprise when you get there.
0: That's all I'm saying.
2: I was dubious when you said you were going to do it. And then, like, as expected, we've been let down.
0: Well, I think I said it all yesterday. All you have to know is it's Mr. Jones and Me.
2: It's going
0: to
2: be good. It's going to be tasty. And look, think about what a wonderful surprise. When you sit down at Mr. Jones and Me, you don't want to think to yourself, oh, Al kind of ruined this by mispronouncing all these foods. This is a wonderful surprise. It's like Christmas morning, opening a delicious Spanish-themed present on each plate. Mm. So we don't know what the details are because we've been let down
0: by the
2: person
0: who's
2: going to get them.
0: If there's any hard-to-pronounce Spanish linguistic names on old. No,
2: there was all over, I think. And possibly causing an international incident. So either way, $50 to spend however you want at Mr. Jones and Me in Wyber Road, Noosaville, if you can work out our survey.
0: Well, ironically, food is involved in our survey
2: Very
0: today.
2: Very nice.
0: 39% of people say this is a red flag if their dinner date orders this at a restaurant.
2: Ooh, gee, it's a good number.
0: Yeah.
2: Almost half. So 39% of people, according to our survey, they're at dinner with the lovely lady or the lovely gentleman,
0: yep,
2: and the waiter comes to the table and goes, what can we get for you this evening? 39% of people say it's a bit of a worry, it's a bit of a weird red flag if their date orders this off the menu for dinner.
0: Didn't realise we judge what other people ordered.
2: Oh, mate, if you're on a date, everything's being judged. Every single second, 39% of people reckon it's a red flag if their date orders this for dinner. What do you reckon it is?
0: What do you think it might be for $50 worth at Mr. Jones and Me? 1-300-468-911.
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1: 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Sunshine Coast traffic.
7: G'day, got a single vehicle crash on the Bruce Highway southbound left lane before Steve Irwin Way exit through Beerbarum. Traffic's back to Johnson Road Glasshouse. Reports of a crash southbound through Mons as well, with delays on the build back up to Forest Glen Maroochydore Road and slow outbound through Mountain Creek and the Sunshine Motorway. That's around a 5-10 minute delay. Bit of traffic the Nicolmay through Boccarina School Zone speed limits. 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
1: Tomorrow on the show, we have got tickets to give away still to Masters of the Universe and Sunshine Coast Lightning.
0: Yeah, exactly. Hot Topics is back. The peaks from Fun and Coast Comedy. Oh. It is all happening. We'll see you tomorrow from 5 when you wake up here for some Thursday fun here at 91.1 Hot FM. 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
1: It's time to play The Survey Says.
0: So, survey today, 39% of people say it's a red flag if the dinner date orders this at a restaurant.
2: $50 is spent at the magnificent Mr. Jones and me up for grabs, where frankly, nothing's a red flag on that menu. Everything's going to be a green flag. Kicking us off in Nambour, it's Scotty. How are you, Scotty?
3: I've been better. I'm sitting on the Bruce Highway in that accident.
2: Oh, you're in the front of the Bruce. So you were heading south. So we did mention before, guys, another little update. Southbound, around about Wild Horse Mountain there on the Bruce Highway. We've got a single vehicle crash. As we understand, Scotty, the left lane is open, but the right one's blocked. Is that the right way around?
3: I haven't even got to that point.
2: Obviously, with a bit of rain around this afternoon and obviously people heading south this afternoon, just be careful if you're going through there. Traffic is getting through, but I think very, very slowly. So
3: very slowly.
2: The worry for you is, Scotty, you may have to listen to more of our show than you normally would.
0: Lucky man.
2: Well, no one deserves
3: that.
2: But we don't mind because, of course, Scotty's a filthy Blues supporter, so we hope this is the beginning of an evening of disappointments for you, Scotty. $50 at Mr. Jones and me up for grabs, my friend. 39% of us reckon it's a red flag if our date orders this for dinner. What do you reckon it is?
3: I think this is okay, but a lot of people don't like it when you order oysters.
2: Oysters. Because I think, A, they can be expensive. B, because they're considered a bit of a romantic thing, it could seem a little presumptuous, can't it?
3: It could be. It could be that.
0: Or if you don't like oysters.
3: Or
2: that's the other thing, sort of go, oh, that person has just spent $47 to eat 12 bits of snot in front of me. And look, some people will see even oysters Kilpatrick and go, there is not enough bacon and barbecue sauce in the world.
0: No.
2: Whereas I could eat them till I get gout. That's a fair shout. Yep. Is it oysters?
0: Not oysters, Scotty.
2: Good luck in the traffic, Scotty. Have a good arvo.
3: Thanks, guys.
2: See you, mate.
0: Mary in Caloundra. Hello, Mary.
4: Good afternoon. How are you?
0: Very well. So 39% of people say it's a red flag. They sit down to dinner at a restaurant and their dinner date orders this. It's not oysters.
2: What do you reckon, ma'am?
4: A kid's meal.
0: What is wrong with that, Mary?
4: Sorry.
2: No, I'm with you, Mary.
0: No, it's not.
2: And I reckon this would be more of a worry because I think every woman who goes on a date is terrified that the man she's going to have a date with is just a 32-year-old child. So if he all of a sudden he gets the tinky winky meal and spends most of the date not talking to you because he's trying to work out the finder word.
0: Or colouring in the...
2: Excuse me, garçon, can I get another placemat, please? I've coloured outside the lines. And can I get another blue crayon? Yeah, Mine appears to have been exhausted.
0: This one's broken.
2: That's when you're sitting there thinking, oh, I might not have a second date with this particular person. Is it a kid's meal?
0: No, Mary, it's not.
2: A good thought, though, no, Mary. Have a good afternoon. Let's go to Noosa and talk to the lovely Claudia. How are you, Claude?
5: Hey, guys, how are you?
2: Very well. Hey, Mr. Jones, I mean, not far from you. You could do some damage with $50, my friend. 39% of people reckon it's a bit of a red flag if their dinner date orders this on the date. It's not oysters or a kid's meal. Both very fair answers. What do you reckon we're after, Claudia?
5: When they just get a plain salad.
2: Oh, so just nothing on it. Because do you reckon what you order is a little bit of an extension of your personality, Claudia?
5: Yeah, I think so.
2: Yeah, so when they go, can I just get a lettuce salad with no dressing and a sparkling water?
0: Yeah.
2: You're not going to have a fun night of conversation, are you?
5: No, not really.
2: And then I think that's that point where you turn to them and said, oh, okay, no, you've ordered dinner. How long have you been an insurance actuary for? And then you realise Tinder has done you a dirty and you got to get out of there as fast as you can. Is it a boring salad?
0: Delicious salad. No.
2: As The Simpsons said, you don't make friends with salad. Claudia, have a great afternoon. Thanks for your call.
5: You too, thank you.
2: Bye. They're all very good red flags.
0: None of those, although I do disagree with the children's meal.
2: Well, the problem is you also disagree with the answer, don't
0: I do,
2: you?
0: Very much. Because I can't understand.
2: This is actually a very common food.
0: Where this has come from.
2: That's been cooked a certain way that if you do cast your mind back, Alan, it was only a week or two ago, you put your flag in the sand saying this is how this particular dish should be cooked
0: I think it said it's the only way it should be cooked.
2: So it's a pretty common meal. It's more about the fact they've chosen to order it cooked this way.
0: A specific way.
2: According to our survey, 39% of people reckon it's a red flag if their date orders this for dinner. What is it?
0: 1-300-468-911.
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10: 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With local surfing legend Robbie Sherwell.
11: Good afternoon, light south southeasters across the coast. A high tide just after 6, and there is around a metre and a half easterly swell at 12 second intervals. Check the outside points at Noosa, down around Coolum and the Bays. 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
0: Nugget and Al, we're playing the Survey Says round two. $50 on the line for Mr. Jones and me.
2: 39% of us reckon it's a red flag if our dinner date orders this for dinner. All good answers so far, the likes of a plain salad or oysters or the kids' meal. That's obviously disconcerting. The answer we're actually after, the meal itself is very common.
0: Oh, very common.
2: One of the most common restaurant meals ordered around the world. It's more about the way they're choosing to have that cooked.
0: Mm.
2: And Alan did try and get this across the line a couple of weeks ago for unpopular opinion.
0: I object to these findings.
2: Didn't work then. It could win you a prize now. We still need a winner for Survey Says.
0: 1-300-468-911.

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1: It's time to play. The survey says
0: 39% of people say it's a red flag if their dinner date orders this.
2: $50 is better than Mr. Jones and me. Still up for grabs in Aura. Riley, how are you, mate?
3: Well, thanks, bud. How are you this afternoon?
2: Outstanding. Good, are keeping dry out there, my friend?
3: Yeah.
2: That's half the battle at the moment. I'd love to send you off to Mr. Jones and me. 39% of people, according to our survey, reckon it's a bit of a worrying red flag if their date orders this for dinner. What have they ordered?
3: Look, I've got nothing against this meal, but I'm thinking a rack of ribs straight off the bat wouldn't be too good.
2: Because there's a lot of sauce, isn't there, Riles?
3: Yeah, and you can't help but not use your fingers.
0: There's no delicate way to eat ribs.
2: You know what? I reckon if I was to end up back in the dating pool, heaven forbid, and I was having a date with a lovely lady and she said, you know what, give me the kilo and a half of ribs, I'd be thinking, maybe I will remarry. maybe this could be, there could be something here.
0: Just have a big bib.
2: If you meet a lady you can take on an entire rack of ribs, Fred Flintstone style, marry her immediately. Is it ribs? Not the one. Riles, have a good afternoon, mate.
3: You too, lad.
2: See you, mate. Bye.
0: All right, let's go to Maroochydore where Jody awaits. Hello, Jody.
4: Hello.
0: It's not ribs. 39% of people say it's a red flag if their dinner date orders this at a restaurant.
2: Jody, as a lady, is ribs that are covered in barbecue sauce, is that a meal you might avoid on a date?
4: I would order it, but there's not much meat on them. So.
2: Yeah. See, no, that's what I'm talking about. Jode's the court lady I'm talking about.
0: Yeah.
2: You, as I said, you meet a girl who takes on a kilo and a half of ribs on a date, marry her that night. At least propose. So it's not ribs, oh, Jode. What do you reckon it is that about almost half of us reckons a bit of a red flag?
0: Not
2: the
0: half,
2: date,
0: 39%.
2: Date, the date orders this for dinner.
4: My partner is saying spaghetti bolognese.
2: Oh, again, same category.
0: Yeah.
2: Worrying for two reasons. The sauce issue, plus I reckon if it's a first date, and the bloke thinks it might be cute to try that Lady and the Tramp thing. With the one piece. Like, that's a big call on date one, isn't it, Joan?
4: Yeah, it is.
2: Like, I reckon if he tries that on the first date, you're not asking you for the waiter for pepper, but for pepper spray. So I see why you're giving spaghetti a swerve in general. It's spaghetti, not the one. Thanks, Jones.
4: Oh,
2: see you, mate. So here it is. It all comes down to Roscoe in Mount Coolum. How are you, sir?
5: Good, thanks, fellas. How are you?
2: Mate,
5: good,
2: now, mate. Very well. Now, here's the thing. Tonight's State of Origin 1. It's going to be a late night. I can't rule out me having possibly a few drinks. So here is the problem, Roscoe. The chances, which are normally pretty slim, of us remembering a carryover survey tomorrow, if you don't get this, are not good.
0: It's a lot of weight on your shoulders, Roscoe.
2: I don't want to lump this pressure on you, Roscoe, but I feel like you can handle it. 39% of us reckon it's a bit of a red flag if our dinner date orders this. It's not spaghetti bolognese. It's not a dirty, great big rack of barbecue sauce-covered ribs.
0: It's a well-known dish.
2: We did give the clue. It's a very common dish.
0: Yep.
2: It's more about the way they're choosing to eat it or have it cooked. And Alan is a fan of this particular manoeuvre. What do you reckon we're after, Roscoe?
5: How about a dirty, big, bloody blue steak.
2: Oh, blue steak.
0: Oh, no.
2: I've got to tell you, that's a horrifying sight.
0: That is horrifying.
2: We're close, but friends saying no.
0: It's not a blue steak.
2: Thanks,
0: Roscoe.
2: You know what? We're so close. I reckon I'm going to take one more call. Let's go to Jeff in Noosaville. How are you, Jeff?
6: Good, mate. How you going?
2: Mate, very well, because we're so close. We thought,
0: Jeff's a bonus call.
2: We'll take one more because Ross's answer, he said if they order a steak that's blue, like it's basically still alive.
6: It's not that.
2: It might be the other end of the spectrum. What do you think it might be, Jeff?
6: Well done, buddy. Well done.
2: Well done, because two things. You've had to wait an hour and a half for your meals to come out.
0: That's not the fault of the person who orders it.
2: And I reckon, Jeff, the woman sitting there at the dinner, she's with Al, he's ordered a well-done steak, she's going, now that we're on his Tinder bio, did it say, I'm a huge idiot who likes to ruin meat? It is. It's a well-done steak.
0: 39%. That can't be right. 39%.
6: Hey, listen, mate, I'm a chef, mate. I just put it to the sidebar for now.
2: Oh, okay. So here is the thing. So, yeah. Jeff, as a chef, will you just not cook a steak well done?
6: No, I'd cook it well done. Just put it over, let it take a while, that's all.
2: Yeah, okay.
0: Right.
2: That's the thing, you've got to allow extra time, don't you?
0: Yeah.
6: Yeah.
0: Yeah, because we were saying that the other day, Jeff, because the other people who've ordered something, because you like to bring all the meals out at the same time, they get dirty at you because the well-done steak takes a bit longer.
2: I'm waiting for my wedge salad.
0: Yeah.
2: And here I am sitting here waiting for your
0: steak. Who ordered a well-done steak?
2: Your recently ruined steak. Well, the good news is you go to Mr. Jones and me. I've had the little eye fillet there, Jeff. It is absolutely delicious. Get that in here, whatever you like, mate. $50 at Mr. Jones and me. You enjoy that.
6: Great. Thanks very much, guys.
0: Well, nice and handy there to Mr. Jones and me. Book your $49 five-course Spanish-inspired small plates lunch.
2: Details
0: right now,
2: TBA.
0: To come very soon at Mr. Jones and me. It's 91.1 Hot FM.
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8: G'day, got a truck rollover on the Bruce Highway. Southbound left lane is blocked before Steve Owen Way exit through Beer Barham. Traffic is getting through on the right lane. Delays nearly back to Roy's Road. The dump truck has been righted and was carrying concrete and rubble, so there's a bit of a clean-up going on. It's also slow on Steve Owen Way. And reports of a crash east of Beerwah on Roy's Road. Also got reports of a crash Crosby Hill Road in Budrum. 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
20: Hello, I'm Michaela Carr. The government is continuing to talk up its changes to housing taxes, with Labor set to introduce its budget bill tomorrow. Anthony Albanese has told Parliament the bill needs to pass to allow young Australians to get into the housing market.
21: We are doing this because we want aspiration for all, not just for some.
20: The Treasurer has played down hopes the cut to fuel excise could be extended. It comes after inflation eased from 4.6% to 4.2%, thanks largely to the drop in fuel prices. The man charged with killing a prominent Labor figure in an alleged one-punch attack in Perth will fight a manslaughter charge at trial. 20-year-old Brodie Dewar has pleaded not guilty to the manslaughter of Tim Picton in December last year. The head of ABC News has quit. Justin Stevens' resignation comes the day before he's set to appear before a Senate committee, where he's likely to be questioned about the organisation's recent strike, as well as the massive payout to former presenter Antoinette Latouf. Deforestation in the Amazon has fallen to its lowest level since 2019. Brazil lost 985,000 hectares of forest last year, but that was down more than 20% on 2024. And a man who allegedly wore a swastika shirt outside an investigation on anti-Semitism and social cohesion has been banned from going near the inquiry. 68-year-old Alan Minus was moved on early this month. Blues assistant Matt King says he's passed on insider knowledge about Queensland halfback Sam Walker after working closely with him at the Roosters. He says hopefully that'll work in their favour in tonight's opening Origin match in Sydney.
22: I feel like I've got an understanding on how Sammy Walker plays his footy, and you know, my job is to pass on some knowledge to our boys on how to negate that. And you know, we've done some work on that this week, and let's hope that it plays out in our favour tonight.
20: And in the AFL, former Bombers coach James Hurt has confirmed he's interested in replacing Brad Scott.
23: Sport. With the look you love, for less at QEBS. 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
0: 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Rain is the forecast for today and again tomorrow. Partly cloudy for Friday. We do have a hazardous surf warning down on the beachfront as well. It's 22 degrees.
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0: Sydney forecast is showers increasing, yeah, with a high chance of showers mainly towards the evening.
2: Not great.
0: Because I have seen some footage. It looks like it's sunny at the moment in some parts of Sydney.
2: Yeah, but they've had rain for days and days and days.
0: But I think their weather will be deteriorating.
2: That Accor Stadium too, it needs at least a month and a half of constant sunshine to not be slippery and gross. Yeah. So could be a bit of a grind tonight at Origin 1. Whether that'll help the Maroons, will it help the Blues? We'll find out from the lovely Vonnie Sampson very, very soon. Her Origin 1 preview.
0: Got some tickets coming up very soon to our movie premiere.
2: Masters of the Universe. This is going to be so good.
0: Back.
2: My favourite show when I was a kid. It's on the big screen. It's in live action. We've got an exclusive preview next Wednesday night. Score a family pass. Next, we're going to play a little game called Who Man?
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2: Then you got to play Who-Man.
0: Family Passes, it's our movie preview Wednesday, June 3. That's Wednesday next week.
2: Yeah, next Wednesday night, Event Cinemas Kawana, kicking off at 6:30. This is the absolute peak of children's entertainment in the early to mid-1980s. Watching He-Man and the Masters of the Universe was the best. It was the best show. It's now hitting the big screen in live-action fashion. This is going to be very fun. I cannot wait for this. If you want to come along next Wednesday night, all you got to do is work out who today's Who-Man is. On 1-300-468-911. It's got a bit of a theme considering what's happening this evening, Albie.
0: I get you.
2: So, Hot Family, who is this particular Who Man? I was born in Brisbane in 1977 to parents David and Sharon. How good are those parent names?
0: Great names.
2: However, I spent a large part of my childhood in Roma.
0: Great sporting town.
2: I played the first of my 355 games for the Brisbane Broncos in 1995. I also played 59 tests for Australia and 36 State of Origin games for the Mighty Maroons, including captaining them 22 times. Absolute legend.
0: That's
2: of the Maroons.
0: That's an impressive record, isn't it?
2: After my retirement, I've moved successfully into the world of commentary, where my croaky voice has made me a fan favourite.
0: Thanks, Nugget.
2: And I've got to say, I'm really enjoying the new hair as well.
0: Has he got new? I haven't seen.
2: It's very impressive.
0: What's he had a transplant?
2: I don't know if he's gone to Turkey. I'll just say he's looking much more hirsute than he did at the end of his storied playing career. Hot Family, who is that Who Man? Give us a call, 1-300-468.
0: Lines are going silly.
2: 911. Let's go up to Noosa and talk to Jack. How are you, Jackie boy?
3: Good, mate. How's it going?
2: Mate, very well. Firstly, are you containing your excitement for Origin 1 tonight?
3: Very well, I am.
2: You've got to keep your powder dry, have you? I want to play the game too early.
3: Exactly right, mate.
2: Because the problem is, I've been going off all day. I'm going to be exhausted by 8 o'clock.
0: Yeah. You've got to temper it down a little bit.
2: By the time we've had Phil Gould trying to act like he's not completely biased in commentary, we've got through all the ads, when we finally kick this thing off, I could be fast asleep on the couch. But I don't want that to happen to you, Jack. What I do want to happen is you go to He-Man and the Masters of the Universe next Wednesday night with a family pass. Jacko, who is our Who-Man today?
3: It has to be the mighty Darren Lockyer.
2: The great Darren Lockyer. Otherwise known as David and Sharon's boy. It is the great man, Darren Lockyer. Jack, do you like Lockie's new hair?
3: Oh, well, no, I like the baldness.
2: You like the baldness, yeah? Are you a fellow bald man? Is that why?
3: No.
2: You're going all right, but look, either way, one of the greatest to ever play for Australia, for the Broncos, for Queensland.
0: I'm glad I got to see Lockie at the peak of his career.
2: I actually had the great joy of being there at Suncorp Stadium for his last ever Origin game. It was during that wonderful run. And he was a scene, I can tell you. People were losing their minds. Yeah, he was a legend. Jacko, good news. You're heading off to Event Cinemas next Wednesday night. You're going to see Masters of the Universe, big boy.
3: Perfect, mate. Thank you very much.
2: That's going to be huge.
0: And it is a family pass, so you can take some people along. Our movie preview, it's next Wednesday, June 3, Event Cinemas Kawana for a 6:30 start.
2: Or just go on your own and lie down. That's the other option as well.
0: That is another option. Find the power within and see Masters of the Universe. We'll be in cinemas the following day, June 4.
2: See it early.
0: Are we going to do another He-Man tomorrow?
2: I reckon we definitely will.
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1: It's Would You Rather Wednesday.
0: It certainly is.
2: Look, normally we try and put like two good options next to each other here, or maybe sometimes it's two bad options. Either way, it's two options. You've got to decide on 1-300-468-911 which way you would go. Very interested to see which way the Hot family would go on this. Because it's a financial question of sorts, isn't it?
0: Yeah, it is. It's financial.
2: And look, we get it. We hear every day about, you know, the growing price of groceries and obviously petrol's still out of control at the moment. Just general cost of living. Inflation's going up. Interest rates are going up.
0: Money's
2: rents
0: tight.
2: Are going up. Money's tight. So you've really got to keep an eye on every single dollar, which is why I think this is one of those questions you've maybe got to put aside a few preconceived issues you might have. Swallow your pride and take one for the team. Because Hot Family, we want to know this afternoon on 1-300-468-911. Would you rather find $20 in your pocket or $100 floating in a public toilet?
0: In a public toilet?
2: Yeah, yeah, not even the one at home. No, a public toilet. There's a lot of mystery there.
0: Because how
2: good is it? And I reckon it's maybe a bit of a throwback. I remember this happening to me a couple of times. More in your nightclub going days. When you might be shaking out your jeans, you kind of go, I've worn these nonstop for a year and a half. Probably should give these a wash. And a $20 note fell out. It was the best,
0: wasn't
2: it?
0: Winning lotto.
2: It really was like winning lotto. So finding $20, which isn't, you know, a huge amount, but it's not to be sneezed at either. Finding $20 in your pocket, just reaching in and going, oh, you beauty. Here's a lobster. Or walking into the public toilet, maybe one of our many beautiful parks here around the Sunshine Coast. You open the toilet door. You're staring into the bowl. What's that?
0: Do your thing.
2: Oh, it's yellow. It's floating. Is that a bit of toilet? Wait a minute. That's a $100 note. Are you fishing it out? Would you rather find $20 in your pocket or $100 floating in a public toilet? Alan, I know one thing about you. You love money.
0: I love money.
2: And you have no dignity.
0: That's true.
2: So with this in mind, are you going diving for the dollars?
0: I didn't realize it was a public toilet. I was thinking you find it in
2: you found $100 in your own toilet? You'd

0: Let me have some follow-up questions.
1: Yeah.
0: This is a public toilet. Just floating there on the top.
1: $100. You know what?
0: I'm about to be 0% surprised here.
1: I'd find a good stick from somewhere, fish it out, kind of wrap it up in something.
0: Yep.
1: Take it home and disinfect it somehow.
0: Yep.
1: And then get it back into circulation.
0: Because there is...
1: No one knows, do they? No
0: I'll
1: one knows
0: what, if there
1: been.
0: Was ever a need for the term money laundering, it's right there.
1: It's $100, no.
0: And look, to be fair, the modern notes are a bit synthetic, aren't they?
1: Well, yeah.
0: You probably could just give them a wipe
1: them?
0: Off.
1: Polymer notes.
0: Polymer notes. Yeah. So, I mean, as opposed to the old paper notes, which probably wouldn't have survived.
1: That's a good point.
0: A bit of time in the pool.
1: Impervious to germs.
0: Yeah, so either they're not... This is coming from the man. This is coming from the man who believes in the 90-second rule, and I've watched eat rice off the floor of this very studio.
1: If you do it so that you haven't made any actual personal contact with that note,
0: yep.
1: And then you've been able to disinfect it somehow.
0: So stick into the toilet, you fished it out,
1: yep.
0: And then maybe you've wrapped that up in some toilet paper,
1: yep.
0: Got it home,
1: yep.
0: Got it in the CSI lab,
1: yep.
0: Are you literally washing it in like the kitchen sink,
1: killing it with Bushland or something detergent?
0: Yeah, okay.
1: And then leave it out in the sun.
0: And then you take it to the bank straight away to get it out of your life.
1: Can you
0: life?
1: Change this into 250s?
0: Can I get 520s, please? So you're going for the 100?
1: Yeah, I am.
0: Okay, nice.
1: What about you?
0: It sounds like the most deranged game on It's a Knockout ever.
1: Yeah.
0: Nah, you know me.
1: Yeah.
0: You know I can't do it. I can't do it.
1: You've just foregone $100.
0: And I appreciate that. I'm $80 poorer in this scenario, but I can't. I can't do it. Because you know what I'd have to do? I'd have to do your trick with the stick in the toilet paper. You know where how I'd have to transport it home?
1: Yeah.
0: In the back of the ute.
1: Every man has his prize. What if it was a wad of notes? Like with a rubber band around it. Yeah.
0: Are we looking at least 1,000?
1: Easy.
0: Mate, $1,000, I'm getting that out of my mouth. Like I'm bobbing for apples at
1: every
0: a school
1: fair. Every man has his prize.
0: Yeah, no, but I think for a single greenback, I don't think I could do it.
1: See?
0: Hot Family, it's over to you now. 1-300-468-911. It's Would You Rather Wednesday. I do get it in Jim Chalmers, Australia. Any money is good money. Because I'm pretty sure I haven't read the budget in full, but I don't think you pay capital gains tax on money you found in the toilet.
1: I don't think so.
0: I don't
1: at this
0: think
1: stage.
0: You do. So that's going to be your money free and clear. Would you rather find $20 in your pocket or $100 floating in a public toilet? Which way are you going?
1: 1-300-468-911. It's Would You Rather Wednesday.
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2: 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Sunshine Coast traffic.
6: G'day, a dump truck rollover is now being cleared up on the Bruce Highway southbound through Beerburrum. Delays are easing. It's quite busy too as a result of that. Steve Irwinway's folks trying to get around the traffic earlier through Beerway and Glasshouse, but also easing up. The Sunshine Motorway a bit busy both ways through Mount Coolum, easing through Mountain Creek and a bit of traffic around the Kiwanis Shopping Centre on the Nicklin Way. 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
1: Tomorrow on the show, we have got tickets to give away still to Masters of the Universe and Sunshine Coast Lightning.
0: Yeah, exactly. Hot Topics is back. The peaks from Funny Coast Comedy. Oh. It is all happening. We'll see you tomorrow from 5 when you wake up here for some Thursday fun here at 91.1.

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1: It's Would You Rather Wednesday.
0: Two options, sometimes they're good, sometimes not so good.
2: I think this is really one and one, isn't it, in this situation this afternoon?
0: Kind of, yeah. It can be a good one, this one, but some aspects, no.
2: Hot family, depends if you're a glass half full kind of a person. 1-300-468-911. Want to know this afternoon for Would You Rather Wednesday. Would you rather find $20 in your pocket? Great. That's our stat. It's a little win. Or $100 floating in a public toilet?
0: Ooh, just looking there saying... Pick me.
2: You're just not saying that to me. I can assure you that. So finding $20 in your pocket, like we said before, that's like a little win, isn't it?
0: It is, because it's unexpected. You didn't know you had it.
2: It's your money, but you kind of thought it was gone. Yep. You'd spent it. It was out of the system. But now you're going, yo, beauty, this is back in my pocket. And it's not covered in fecal matter. We're $100 floating in a public toilet. That's a big call. It's a big decision. You've put together some sort of a rudimentary stick fishing situation.
0: Yep. So that you don't have to handle said note.
2: So you're balking at the idea of physically handling money.
0: Yeah, no.
2: But if you can get it out with a stick and then wrap it in toilet paper, get it home and give it the once over.
0: Where there's a will, there's a way.
2: Could modern money go in the dishwasher?
0: Probably.
2: Maybe not on the pots and pans setting.
0: Because it survives the washing machine, doesn't it?
2: It does.
0: The new notes.
2: But yeah, so I just...
0: But I wouldn't be whacking it in there with my roast dinner plates.
2: No, I'm not chucking it there with the kids' cereal bowls, I wouldn't think. I just can't do it. I couldn't do it. I'm taking the 20. I just could not do it. I know it's stupid. And I wouldn't call myself like a... People say, Nugget, you're a germaphobe. Ramming my hand into the toilet.
0: Yeah.
2: That's not wanting to do that does not make me a germaphobe. It just makes me a functioning human, I would imagine. But interesting to see which way people would go. On the socials, I would say most of the people are going, sign me up for the 100.
0: Yeah.
2: People are getting in there.
0: Human nature being what it is, I think most people would go, yeah, no, I'll find a way.
2: Jim Chalmers, that's what you've done to this country.
0: Yeah.
2: Since the budget. People are prepared to put their arms into toilets to fish out.
0: Not to like pay the mortgage.
2: Not like it's $1 million. It's $100. Hot family, would you rather find $20 in your pocket or $100 floating in a public toilet for this week's edition of Would You Rather Wednesday?
0: 1-300-468-911.
2: In Nambour, Josh. Hello, mate. How are you this afternoon?
3: Yeah, not doing too bad, mate. What about yourself?
2: Mate, I'm outstanding. We're hours away from Origin 1, and I don't have a pea-covered $100 note in my wallet because I'm in the other category. Where are you standing, Josh, over Would You Rather Wednesday? Would you rather find $20 in your pocket or $100 floating in a public toilet, mate? Which way do you land?
3: Mate, I'm fishing that hundo out with
2: you're
3: me.
2: Getting that. Now, did you like Albie's idea of the stick and toilet paper system?
3: I'd be a bit too nervous that when I go out to get a stick, someone else is going to do it.
0: Oh, yeah.
2: Oh, so wait, you're
0: someone goes into the cubicle while you're out getting your stick.
2: So, Josh, to use an undelicate term, you're just going bareback. You're going straight in.
3: I'm ripping that hundo out.
2: Oh, I couldn't.
0: That's what I say.
2: Can I tell you, if I was to do that, as I'm holding the $100 note in my hand, my other hand using my phone to Google prosthetic arms, because I don't know if I could go on with my life.
0: And then what are you doing with the 100 once you've recovered it, Josh? Are you taking it home to disinfect it, or are you just going down to the
3: line? I'm washing my hands in that 100 straight away.
2: So you go straight to the sink, washing your hands, washing the 100. As I said, that's the only kind of money laundering I'm interested in. And then...
3: Yeah, then probably straight to the bottle-o.
2: And then, so all of a sudden it becomes Dan Murphy's problem.
3: Yep.
2: Josh, you're this a man of conviction, and I respect that. Have a great afternoon, mate.
3: You too, lads.
0: See
3: you,
0: all right, let's go. Nate's in Maroochydore. G'day, Nate.
4: G'day, mate. How are you?
0: Good, mate. This is a dilemma. So you have either found $20 in your pocket.
2: Safe and dry in the pocket of your jeans,
0: or you've gone into the cubicle there at the public toilets and there's a $100 note staring at you.
2: It's just floating there like a pontoon, Nate. Which way are you going?
4: Mate, I'm diving it in and grab that 100.
2: You're diving in as well?
0: Another bit.
4: I would go to the
0: nearest
2: business
4: and say, can you change this for me?
0: Yeah.
2: Yeah, so you're getting it out, you're washing it, and then you're getting it back into circulation quick smart.
4: Yeah, but I'm not holding on to it for long. I'm getting it changed into a 50, two 20s and a 10.
2: Yeah, as I said, that's the only kind of money laundering I'm interested in. Now, Albie, you have a background in the bank.
0: Yep.
2: I don't know if the modern notes are the same as the old ones, because bank money, or just money in general, is filthy, isn't it?
0: Can be very, because a lot of hands are passing. It's passing through a lot of people.
2: So to be fair, I mean, if the water that's floating in, it's recently flushed. If it's clear water,
0: yeah.
2: I'm not saying you're talking me around, boys. I reckon I'm still walking past. You know, I do it. I'm walking out of that toilet. I'm saying to the nearest kid, hey, kid, you want to get yourself $100?
0: Yep.
2: It's in there.
0: Because you can take it into the bank as a damaged note and they'll swap it over.
2: Now, Nate, if you were to do that, are you coming clean with the person you've handed the note to? Its origin story?
5: No, I am not.
2: No. He's going, here you go, mate.
5: Yeah. Do
2: you know what would be great? You know, often if you go somewhere, you do hand over 100, they'll run through that little machine to make sure it's not counterfeit.
0: Oh, yes.
2: I'd love for them to do that and then hold it up and the manager goes, excuse me, sir, is this not counterfeit? You go, yeah. No, it's not at all. I go, second question, was this recently in a toilet? And Nate just starts sweating bullets under interrogation. Nate's going for the 100. Nate, the great of a cracking afternoon, mate. Thanks for your call.
5: Cheers, brother.
2: So, let's go to young Sudez. How are you this afternoon, Sudez?
6: Good, how are you?
2: Mate, very well. As we say, Whitney Houston was right, the children of the future.
0: Yeah, I'm interested.
2: Which way are you going, mate? Would you rather find $20 in your pocket or $100 floating in a public toilet?
6: I mean, I would pick the $20 in my pocket.
2: Yes, because you're taking the $20 with me. So, Sudez, you're steering clear of the $100 sitting in the toilet?
6: No, because if I do pick the $100 from the toilet, first of all, it's gross. Second of all, I could get diseases that cost more than $100 and I would lose more money.
2: See, the wisdom of our youth, yeah, Alan. Look to our youth.
0: Yeah. See, my stick would keep it away from disease.
2: Yeah, so, Des, what about Albie's plan of fishing it out with a stick and then wrapping it up in toilet paper? Would you try that?
6: No.
2: Nah, okay. See.
0: Can't convince you.
2: Whitney was right.
0: Yeah.
2: And Sudez is right. In Jim Chalmers, Australia, it can cost you more than $100.
0: That is the new generation.
2: To deal with the diseases you've just caught. Sudez, you're a genius. Thank you very much for your call. Have a great afternoon.
6: You too. Thank you so much.
0: Bye.
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14: It is Nugget and Al. 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
15: I'm getting excited. I'm a little bit sweaty. 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You can have your Christmas. You can have your stupid wedding anniversary or birthday. This is the day. This is why we get pumped up, people. The only person who might be as pumped up as me at this point is a magnificent Vonnie Sampson from Fox League. We get all the Origin 1 ins and outs from her next.
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0: 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It's Nugget and Al. We're trying to keep our excitement level as low as we can.
1: I haven't bothered. I'm out of control. I've been out of control all day. Because, of course, we're only a few hours away now from Christmas number one, otherwise known as State of Origin Game 1 in Sydney. The Mighty Maroons, the Filthy Blues. Of course, the Maroons have been here all week. I was at training with them on Sunday, Albie. They look good. They look fit.
0: Yep.
1: So that's going to be just one of the many wonderful stories getting around tonight. Someone who's going to be all over it. I'm probably as excited as us, if not more. Our great mate from Fox League, Vonnie Samson. Hello, Von.
2: Yes. Oh, boys, I'm head to toe in maroon. Oh. I have been all week. It is truly the best time of the year. I was lucky enough, I hosted a QRL lunch last week with Billy Bentillo. It was great to see him back in the coaching ranks. We had the whole Queensland team there. We had about 1,000 ranked Queenslanders.
1: Nice.
2: It was absolutely spectacular. The Forex was flowing, and it really got me into the right frame of mind for this. And I'm with you, Nugget. I'm completely, my head is off, and I've replaced it with a maroon pumpkin.
1: I haven't bothered being sensible all day, but a couple of things that just sum it up, I reckon. So, Von, they've been training here all week. We had 6,000 people at Sunshine Coast Stadium on Sunday morning for an open training session. And the weather wasn't great, so I reckon they would have got 7,000 or 8,000 if the weather had been okay. But I had to go over to Sunshine Plaza before we come on the air this afternoon. I got my Maroons polo on, and, mate, there's people in jerseys, there's people wearing beanies. Like, there's no other sporting contest in Australia that does what State of Origin does, is there?
2: It divides us, but it unites us. So it depends on what side of the Tweed you're from, obviously, but there is something so powerful about the State of Origin and the tribalism, and it's only been growing year after year. And I know that, unfortunately, I have to live down in enemy territory, and they say, oh, State of Origin's dead, and that's just because they keep losing and keep picking the wrong people. And I've got no mercy. I'm like, let's bring up 50-0. Let's go again. And I think that there is something very special that only State of Origin can do, and it is only 3 games of the year, but it certainly feels more important and more magnificent than just 3 80-minute games. So, yeah, I can't wait for tonight.
1: Now, unfortunately, you're down there. The weather's been even more miserable there than it has been here, I believe.
0: Oh, no.
1: Has it rained all week? Has it rained today?
2: Yeah, the sun's just poked out, but it has. It's rained for days and days. So I think this, look, I think this is going to be a slow game, which is good because I think Queensland needs to control the ruck. Now, if we want to get into a little bit of footy, because you know what I don't want to see? I don't want to see any speed and I don't want to get any spice out of Famole Olakau'atu or Hudson Young. I don't want them interested one iota. I want to keep them nice and quiet because if the Blues get a bit of a roll on and they start finding their front and getting a quick play the ball, we don't want to be trying to contain those two lunatics. So I think that we need to keep it slow. And with the greatest of respect, I think that the team that Billy has picked are very good at control and deliberate rugby league. I'm all over the man they've nicknamed Psychoplast.
1: Maxi Plath.
0: Yeah, we've been on his bus for a while.
1: We talk to the Dolphins assistant coaches every week, and every week we just have to go, how good's Maxi Plath going? Yeah. I love him. He's built for Origin, isn't he?
2: I cannot wait. So I know they've named him at lock. Look, you would expect he's going to have to spend some time at dummy half, which suits him down to the ground, and he's done such a magnificent job for the Finns when Jeremy Marshall-King was out. There is so much to like. I was lucky enough to put it to Caelan Ponga. You know, obviously everyone was up and down. I was like, how could you not find Reece Walsh? And, you know, what are you doing? But Caelan Ponga, I think just the quality of his game, and I think really with Tom Dearden being out and Sam Walker coming in, who's that very confident, energetic.
1: Does chance his arm a little bit, though,
2: Yeah, bit of a gambler, right? And he's a bit of a smart-ass from Ipswich, which reminds us of another beloved halfback. And so, he he's like, yeah, look, I'm not Alf. I'm definitely my own man. But you can't have too many gamblers. So Munster's a gambler. Sam Walker's a gambler. Reece Walsh is a gambler. So his risk versus reward is far too great. So I understand why they went with Caelan Ponga. And I tell you what, every man dressed in maroon is not going to let us down tonight.
1: Now, let's do our usual thing. We'll start with the Filthy Blues. Oh, I don't even like saying these words. New South Wales will win tonight, Von, and this is why.
2: New South Wales will win tonight because this will be the moment that Nathan Cleary puts his stamp on State of Origin. I think that might be the only reason.
1: And with no Moses, you feel like he's going to lift even more with young Ethan Strange coming into the team, isn't he?
2: Yeah, I love Ethan. And he's really, he's actually quite tall. He's much taller than you probably expect to see. Yeah, so he is quite physical. And don't forget, he went on that Kangaroos tour. And I know Ricky Stewart is so proud of him and how he's taken his football. But stepping into the role of Mitch Moses, I think Nathan's kicking game is going to come under a lot of pressure. So, again, when it comes down to keeping this game nice and slow, that's what the Queenslanders need to do. They need to cut down the time and space that Nathan has with the ball because he's going to be doing the lion's share of it.
1: Okay, more importantly, the Mighty Maroons will win tonight, and this is why.
2: Oh, the Mighty Maroons are going to win tonight. Easy, because if you go through the positions, and even with the extended bench, I think that we have a far better balance and more coverage in every role that we have on that field. So it's almost like Billy has just picked the best players and they're able to cover for any scenario. So I think that we will definitely win game one and then wrap up the series in game two down in Melbourne.
1: Well, let's get winner margin man of the match then to round it out, Vaughn.
2: Winner will be Queensland. It will be 24-12.
1: I can live with that.
0: Ooh.
2: Man of the match. Oh, I'm just going to go Max Plass, just because we all want it to happen.
1: We love an origin fairy tale. He'll have blood pouring out of him. He might be missing a tooth. And he'll give a wonderful interview on Channel 9.
2: And he has to be wearing head tape. Extra tape.
0: Bloodied head tape.
1: He'll be looking like a box of homewares. You've just moved into a new house. He'll have so much tape on him. It'll be magnificent. It's going to be huge. State of Origin 1 is kicking off in just a few hours. Vonnie, enjoy Origin, mate. We'll talk to you soon.
2: Thank you, boys. See ya.
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4: 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Sunshine Coast traffic.
5: G'day, a dump truck rollover's been cleared on the Bruce Highway southbound through Beerbarm. Still got delays back up towards Roy's Road, of course, with the heavy rain moving through as well. Drive carefully. It's slowing too on Steve Irwin Way at Roy's Road, Beerwan through Glasshouse. Quite busy as well through Glenview and Lansborough. The Sunshine Motorway, best slow northbound through Mount Coolum and outbound through Mountain Creek. Minor congestion, Kawana Way, so through Arana. KFC's Cold Classic Hot Rods are back in their $4.95 fill-up, dipped in zesty aioli, fresh tender and golden chips. 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Pick up only until 4 p.m. It's Travis at Traffic at 91.1 Hot FM.
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11: Your news now.
13: Hello, I'm Michaela Carr. The Treasurer has welcomed the easing in inflation, crediting the cut in petrol excise. Headline inflation came in at 4.2% in the 12 months to April. Jim Chalmers says halving the fuel excise has taken out some of the sting.
14: Automotive fuel fell 7% in April. It was rising 32.8% in March, and that's why we stepped in. Treasury analysis shows that our cut to the fuel excise reduced headline inflation by around half of a percentage point.
13: The federal court has fined Westpac $26 million for failing to respond to more than 200 cases of financial hardship. The judge said the bank's breach of credit law between 2017 and 23 had caused serious harm to customers. A trainee teacher has appeared in a Victorian court charged with offences relating to online child abuse material. 26-year-old Daniel Gray from Bendigo was arrested last week. Parents and carers at two schools in the region have been told about the case. The number of measles cases in Australia this year has overtaken the total amount in 2024. Health experts are warning people to get vaccinated after a spate of cases from South and Southeast Asia. And the Beckhams are officially billionaires. David and Victoria have increased their combined wealth to $2.2 billion, and they've celebrated with a luxury family holiday in Ibiza. To sport, a Maroons assistant, Matt Borland, says they've done their homework on Blues debutant Ethan Strange. Ahead of tonight's Origin opener, Strange will partner Nathan Cleary in the halves. And Borland says they're well aware of his strengths.
15: We're aware of him. He's obviously a great player. A lot of our guys have played against him. So, you know, we've had a look at what his game attributes contain and just had a look at how we'll defend that.
13: And in the AFL, 19 players are getting ready to join their new teams after the mid-season rookie draft, Essendon selecting West Australian Jackson Artemis as its number one pick.
12: Sport.
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0: 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Rain is the forecast heading into the evening. A hazardous surf warning down on the beachfront. More rain forecast tomorrow, 17 up to 22, and Friday, partly cloudy.
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0: Two little patches of blue there just for a couple of minutes, and now she's come in very bleak.
1: It is looking very ordinary out the window over your shoulder. That being said, looking at the Dulux weather wall, there was a massive cell that's been sort of basically making its way south all day long. That's pretty well past the bulk of the Sunshine Coast. Now, maybe a few little spits and spots down around the southern part of Caloundra. The good news is, looking at the weather wall, there's nothing of really any substance coming for at least the next few hours. But the general consensus is tomorrow could be a little wet.
0: Yeah, more rain forecast tomorrow and thunderstorms perhaps as well. So,
1: but anyway. Friday's looking okay for Oakstar.
0: Friday's looking good. Weekend is looking good.
1: Looking at the long-range forecast, they've actually got the sun emoji for Sunday, Monday, Tuesday, Wednesday of next week. That's delightful.
0: That will be fantastic.
1: Bring that on, yeah.
0: Need some good drying sunshine. Coming up in the next 60 minutes, going to catch up with our gossip queen, Kate Halfpenny.
1: Big event, maybe slightly bigger than Ladies Oaks Day, the impending nuptials of Taylor Swift and Travis Kelce. Still don't know when it's happening. Still don't know where it's happening. And actually don't know who's been invited.
0: We don't even know the bridal party,
1: but
0: we
1: believe those people who have been invited have been given an invitation that's got a little bit of an asterisk on it that's caused a few little ructions amongst the celebrity community. We'll get all the details from Kate soon.
0: Going to spin the wheel of knowledge next $50 worth of Chingari in Budrum.
1: Oh, how good would some Chingari be tonight before
0: would
1: State
0: go down
1: of Origin?
0: A treat.
1: Oh, that's the go. That could be you. $50 at Chingari. Up for grabs. We'll do the wheel next.
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0: fly into the moon and back. 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
0: Beautiful Indian at Chingari in Budrum.
2: Cold day, wet day, miserable day. You want to go home and have something for dinner, pre-origin. It's kind of hearty. 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That's Chingari. Burnair Street, Budrum. Beautiful traditional Indian cuisine. Did you say, is it Wednesdays they do the lunchtime buffet?
0: Have they $25 all-you-can-eat buffet.
2: Oh, that'd be magnificent. So either way, whatever you spend it on, $50 to spend at Chingari, traditional Indian cuisine in Budrum, that could be you if you're our champion this afternoon on the Wheel of Knowledge. Let's spin it.
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2: Television, the thing we're all going to be camped in front of this evening for Origin 1. 1-300-468-911, the number to call. If you want to have a crack at the Wheel of Knowledge, we've spun up television. He continues to pad because he can't find his. Here it is. Never in doubt. I was going to just start rattling off things I need to buy at the shops, but the padding has ended. Question one. Complete this legal TV drama of the 2000s, The Blank Wife.
0: Never watched this, but they tell me it's very good.
2: Star Juliana Margulies, Shannon, I think it's on Stan. My lovely wife Shannon, I think, is on her third or fourth rewatch.
0: Been going
2: of
0: a while.
2: This show right now.
0: Yeah.
2: Complete this legal TV drama of the 2000s, The Something Wife.
0: Want to play TV? You know what to do. Give us a call, 1-300-468-911.

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2: Albie, it's a good old-fashioned battle of the sexes this evening. In Watalo, we've got Michelle. How are you, Mish?
3: I'm good, guys. Went running, but great. How are you?
2: Very well. Now, if I was with you, I'd be placing my hand on your forehead to check if you've got origin fever. How are you going?
3: I do. Go Queensland.
2: Oh, it's a car. Fran, can we give Michelle a point? Because that was correct.
4: I feel we should.
2: No, Fran said we can't. Huh? Gosh, she's mean-spirited. Yeah. Great to have you on board, Michelle. Taking on Michelle in Maroochydore. It's Sean. How are you, Shawnee?
5: Good, thank you. How are you?
2: Mate, very well. Are you also afflicted with origin fever this evening?
5: I am, and I can't wait to watch it.
2: Oh, it's going to be absolutely magnificent. Imagine doing it with some delicious Indian.
4: Mm-hmm.
2: That's the way to do it.
4: Where's your allegiance lie, Sean?
5: Beg your pardon?
2: You're a Queenslander, Shawnee,
4: yeah? Queenslander or blue?
5: Of course not.
2: Oh. Sorry, just checking also with Fran. Can we deduct 73
4: points?
2: That's
4: why Sean didn't say at the start.
2: Yeah,
4: oh, no.
2: He played that very cool. Righty-o. So, filthy blue, Sean, taking on the beautiful and talented Michelle and Natala. TV is the category we've spun up today, ladies and gents. 50 to spend at Chingari. Of course, you know the rules. Your name is your buzzer. You jump in whenever you know the answer. Question 5 is worth 2 points. And if we can't split you after that one, we'll go to Golden Point. Filthy blue, Sean, are you ready?
5: I am ready.
2: Beautiful Queenslander, Michelle, are you ready?
3: I'm ready.
2: Question 1.
3: Michelle.
2: Oh, Michelle was fast like Hammerside Tabuai Fanoe. Yes, Michelle.
3: The Good Wife.
2: The Good Wife. The legal TV drama of the 2000s, Michelle leads 1-0.
4: What happened in that? Her husband got jailed or something?
2: He was like the state's attorney for Chicago or something, and then he got done in like a sex scandal, I think.
4: So she takes over.
2: And she had to kind of, no, not in his role. She had to basically restart her legal career.
4: Oh, right.
2: Look, if we had time, we could ring my wife. She'd give us the full prices on it.
4: Give her the prices.
2: She's seen every episode 26 times.
4: Question 2, ladies and gents. Who replaced Charlie Sheen as the lead character?
2: Oh, Shawnee, no. Yes.
5: Ashton Kutcher.
2: Ashton Kutcher. I know, I'm not sure what would be more embarrassing. Losing a job or being replaced by Ashton Kutcher. Arguably the worst actor ever.
4: Ashton Kutcher.
2: That would be very insulting.
4: Didn't like him.
2: He's terrible. 1-1. Question 3. Name one of Malcolm's brothers in the TV comedy Malcolm in the Middle.
5: Sean.
2: Shawnee, yes.
5: Dewey.
2: Dewey.
4: Dewey. Everyone says Dewey.
2: Everyone remembers Dewey.
4: Yeah.
2: He was the weird-looking little one, wasn't he? Would have accepted Francis, Reese, Dewey, or Jamie.
4: Jamie was the little tiny
2: the baby
4: one,
2: they shoehorned in at the end. I'm assuming because the ratings went down.
4: Mm.
2: But either way, have you watched the reboot?
4: No.
2: Apparently it's very funny. It's called Malcolm in the Middle, Life's Still Unfair. Shawnee leads 2-1.
4: Question 4. In what show would you find the characters Fox Mulder and Dana Scully?
5: Sean.
2: Oh, Shawnee, yes.
5: X-Files.
2: The X-Files. Now, Michelle, I don't want to say you're letting the entire state down here, but, you know, people have been saying something like that. Don't panic, okay?
3: Bring some Queenslander questions.
2: You're down 3-1, but with 2 points up
4: the
2: for
4: Queensland
2: grabs.
4: Like this, backs against the wall.
2: Oh, yeah, this is the underdog stuff underdog. We adore here. New South Wales get all cocky, go, oh, we've got this, and what the hell happens? Mark Coyne scores in the corner. Because with question 5, Shawnee, you could close it out. Michelle, you could take us to Golden Point, okay?
3: Sounds good.
2: Listening closely, ladies and gentlemen, what is this TV theme? She was working
3: in a bridal shop in Flushing,
2: Queens. Oh, Michelle.
3: The Nanny.
2: The Nanny is correct.
4: She's come with a try right on the bell.
2: Who would have thought watching The Nanny helped anybody ever? It was the show, of course, with Fran Drescher playing Fran Fine.
4: Oh, this is exciting.
2: The flashy girl from Flushing. Oh, could you go over to the Gilded Safe, please,
4: oh,
2: Alan?
4: Sorry.
2: We're going to Golden Point, ladies and gentlemen. Of course, the one and only rule in Golden Point, of course, is if you buzz in and you get it wrong, it's all over. It's sudden death. Shawnee, are you ready?
4: I'm still looking. Hang on.
2: Michelle, are you ready?
3: Sorry,
2: the Gilded Safe is very big. He's having a boys' look. You've got to find the envelope that says TV.
4: Yeah, TV.
2: Have you found it?
4: Yeah, I've got that one.
2: All right. This is going to go, I reckon.
4: Okay, tiebreaker question for the chocolates. Complete this Australian TV show. Colin from what? Colin from what?
2: It's a very popular show. It's on Foxtel, though. Maybe not everybody watches it.
4: Oh, good point.
2: It's as if Colin works in a very large business and he might work in the department that looks after finances that starts with the letter A.
3: Michelle.
2: Oh, Michelle, just after my very long and confusing explanation.
3: I'm hoping it's Colin from Accounts.
2: Colin from Accounts, is correct. Oh, and the Queensland has got it. Oh, she's got home by the smallest of margins, Shawnee. Bad luck, mate.
3: Second half, 8. Yes, we are.
2: See, second, I think that what helped us there is Michelle got 87% possession for the last 10 minutes.
4: Yeah.
2: It made all the difference. Shawnee, we love you. I hope the disappointments continue this evening, mate.
5: I don't think it will.
2: Enjoy Origin, mate. Have a cracking night. Thanks for playing.
5: Bye-bye.
2: See you, mate. And Michelle, never ride off of Queensland, ladies and gentlemen. She's got there. On the back of Colin from Accounts.
4: Colin from Accounts.
2: $50 to spend at Chingari. All yours, mate. Well played.
3: Thanks, guys.
2: Good job.
4: Chingari, the $25 all-you-can-eat buffet is on every Wednesday at Chingari.
2: Get Butterham. Into that.
4: Any time, though, is a good time to get a feed.
2: If you're walking up Burn Estuary to Butterham, that beautiful smell, just follow it. They'll take you on Chingari.
4: Yep. And we will play the wheel again tomorrow at 91.1 Hot FM.
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7: 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Sunshine Coast traffic.
8: G'day, reports of a crash on the Bruce Highway southbound after Aussie World through Palmview with delays on the build. Still a bit slow as well down through Glasshouse and through Caboolture and North Lakes with the heavy rain and also after an earlier truck rollover this afternoon. Steve Irwin Way slowing up a little bit outbound through Landsborough. Caloundra Road a bit busy outbound through Caloundra West and the Sunshine Motorway getting heavier outbound through Mountain Creek again. 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
4: Okay, Lightning fans, it's that time. 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
2: It really
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4: On the drive home with Nugget and Al, the social event. We say the Ladies Oaks Day is the social event of the year.
2: It's big.
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2: 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We don't know exactly when it's happening yet.
4: No.
2: We don't know where it's happening, but we think the invitations have gone out. And they've caused a bit of a brouhaha, haven't they?
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2: There's a specific catch on the invoice to T-Swift's weddings. They've got people a little bit irky. Going to discuss it with our gossip queen next, Kate Halfpenny.
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6: Lady Kate, how are you?
7: Just so ripper boy because I can smell the delicious scent of wedding cake.
6: Oh, yes. I think there must be some vol-au-vents you're smelling in there as well, because we know for a fact that Kate there in beautiful Ocean Grove, she's been standing by the letterbox, as Albie and I have, awkwardly waiting for our invitation to come to what without a doubt be the celebrity wedding of the year. Of course, T-Swift and Travis Kelce, a wedding we still don't know when it's happening, where it's happening. A bit of an update on the nuptials because, Kate, the invites have obviously gone out. The hot money is still July 4 weekend. Is that still where the smart money's going?
7: Yeah, people are saying July 3, so yes, that weekend. And it will, of course, go over several days.
6: Oh, it'll be a festival. It'll be a festival of love. So that seems to be the generally hot tip on when. Where seems to be New York-y, whether it's upstate or Manhattan itself, is still being debated. But the invites have gone out. We know this. And they've caused a bit of a kerfuffle because, Kate, apparently a little bit like when you fly Jetstar, there's two very specific classes of people on this invitation list. Some people have been kind of half snubbed.
7: They have, and it's creating controversy because it is a wedding, and I really love this philosophy, where if there is no ring, no bring, i.e. you do not get to bring a plus one unless you are actually married or engaged. It's what the royal family always does, so I love
6: it. Oh, really? I didn't know this was a bit of a royal protocol.
7: Ah. Well, yeah, not even just to weddings, but you can't bring your girlfriend or boyfriend to Windsor Castle, for example, if you are not engaged.
6: So the story's blown up because apparently a source, somebody who has said, look, I'm going to remain anonymous, but I have been invited to the wedding, but I'm a single gal, as Beyonce sung about, I'm not allowed to bring anybody, but say, for example, Taylor's BFF, Selena Gomez, because she's wedded up to Benny, he's allowed to come. Can we remember a lot of other genuine, like, celebrity weddings where we've seen this getting whirled out?
7: Oh, look, I reckon every wedding, celebrity or not, does it. Like, no bride and groom want randoms showing up to their big day just because someone is too feeble to show up to the event by themselves.
6: And is that part of the theory? Because obviously this is not just a wedding. This is the celebrity wedding of the last 10 years. Is Taylor sort of thinking, look, I've got some mates, maybe some of Travis's mates who are, let's be honest, they're lads.
8: Loose cannons.
6: I don't want the offensive line of the Kansas City Chiefs bringing the girl they met at Fridays two nights ago to my wedding and then taking a video and leaking it. Is there a bit of a privacy issue with it as well, given that it's Taylor Swift's wedding?
7: Exactly right. Like, there is the privacy, the security issue, you know, the gossipy thing. Nobody wants someone that they don't know everything about to show up. And it's not just the wedding of the year. It will be the wedding of the decade. Like, it's going to be unreal. Yeah, it's a privacy thing. But also at your wedding, this is a day that you know, some people dream of forever. You don't want to look back and there's 50 people that you've never clapped
8: eyes on
7: before.
8: Is that guy there in the corner?
7: So, I mean, even those of us who are not Taylor fans, we know that she's all about empowering single women. So, you know, moaning about not being able to take some random date to her wedding is very much missing the point. Also, it's sort of shooting yourself in the foot because everybody knows that weddings are where you find partners. If you cannot pull by the time that first dance starts, there's something wrong with you, especially because you're going to have all of those footy players.
6: Yeah, all the NFL boys. If you haven't found somebody by the nut bush, you're not trying hard enough.
7: And exactly right.
6: That's a good shout,
8: are there any notables who've been snubbed? Like, do we know of
6: anyone? Here's the thing. The whole thing's under lock and key. We don't actually know who has definitely been invited. There's lots of speculation about your Selena Gomez's and people like that who are close to Taylor. But the only people we know are going to be there for sure are Taylor Swift and Travis Kelce.
8: Yeah.
6: Everything else is still under lock and key.
8: I'm surprised someone hasn't spoken out, because if you haven't got your invite now, you know you're not going.
6: And there'll be some snubbings, won't there, Kate? There'll be people who are assuming they're going to get a Guernsey who won't be.
7: Look, there will be, but one high-profile person who's apparently been plumping for an invite is none other than P. Willie. Prince William wants to go to that wedding after he and Taylor, he went to the concert.
6: They had the selfie with the kids, didn't they?
7: Yeah, and apparently they clicked, and so he is one that I have heard is really keen on getting there on the day. But I mean, it's so secret, this whole thing, that the guests haven't even been told on the precious invitations where the wedding is to be.
6: It's just to save the date.
7: Yeah, they find that info out on the day. You know, like, they'll get a text or something that says be at the bus stop at whatever time.
6: Imagine that.
8: The courtesy bus.
6: You're on, like a Greyhound bus stop on 43rd Street in Manhattan.
7: Yeah. You know, that's what will happen so that they can control it even more. Then you're not going to send us over to the Waldorf Astoria to the ballroom. You are literally going to say everyone is being picked up from the blah, blah, blah. Everyone gets there and then off they go.
6: You get dragged into a van, a bag gets put over your head. Hope you have a lovely day.
7: Yeah, look, Jack Bauer's driving it.
6: I love that.
7: That's how it's going to be. It's going to be. I can't wait for it all to happen. I can't wait to see the costume change.
6: It's going to be huge. And that is going to be when we're going to need some proper gossip.
8: Absolutely.
6: We're just warming up. This is the warm up for when this thing finally happens, maybe in July, heaven forbid. But that is proper gossip. Lady Kate, have a cracking week. We'll talk to you next Wednesday.
7: Thanks, boys. Bye, everyone.
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17: Hi, I'm Sally Pearson. Aussie Kim Birrell has had one of the biggest wins of her tennis career at the French Open. The 28-year-old coming from a set down to defeat fifth-seed American Jessica Pegula in their first-round clash. Both the New South Wales and Queensland Women's Origin teams have had their captain's runs today on the Gold Coast ahead of tomorrow night's final clash. The Blues looking for the clean sweep after already claiming the shield. And Abby Wilson has delivered a brace as the Hockey Roos defeated India 2-1 in their friendly in Perth.
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6: No, I didn't get the second bit. I'm just horrified by this, because great news, Hot Family. There's another thing we now have to be terrified of. Not sharks, not tornadoes, not being invaded and possibly probed by aliens. There's something in every one of our homes that apparently is trying to kill us. I'm going to tell you a horrifying tale of survival involving...

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1: Albie, I think we can all agree the world could be considered a scary place, couldn't it?
0: Can be.
1: Look, there's a lot of reasons. I want to freak people out. But I think is, if you think about it critically, there's a lot of things to be kind of worried about. You know, I'm talking about the things that wake you up in the middle of the night, like, you know, sharks and jellyfish and, for me, clowns, obviously. Mm-hmm. And as a kid, I definitely thought that quicksand was going to be more of a factor in my life. TV and movies had me believing the quicksand was like a day-to-day problem.
0: Just around the corner.
1: But there's things in the world that you kind of, you're aware are out there and you just got to be kind of mindful. And maybe in the back of your mind, you sort of think, oh, I wouldn't like to get caught up in a tornado or something. Unfortunately, Hot Family, I've got something to add to that list, and it's your humble household refrigerator, because I want to tell you the story. This is wild. Of American comedian and social media content creator Laura Cleary, who has had a brush with death when her 279-kilogram fridge fell on her in her kitchen. This is wild. It's a miracle she survived. Here is Laura, obviously having had the green whistle, in the back of the ambulance, talking to the paramedics about what had just happened.
2: So I was crushed by a 600-pound fridge. Is that correct?
3: Yes.
0: Oh, how does that happen?
1: So that's people are trying to work out, and they showed the fridge. It was one of those massive ones. You know the ones that are, and they're kind of built into the cupboards?
0: Yeah.
1: And look, and this was big. This thing was well over 6.5 feet tall. It was one of those really big, fancy double door ones.
0: Oh.
1: And
0: I'd
1: apparently,
0: like one of those.
1: The general theory is they're not sure what might have happened, but apparently those ones are quite top heavy. And when they're installed, because they actually get literally, they just go in the fridge cavity like most of our fridges go. They actually go into a purpose cut, perfect sized cavity in the cupboards. A lot of the time they're designed to look like the cupboards.
0: Yeah, gotcha.
1: So they blend in with the surrounding cabinetry. So they reckon there's about 10 points where, when that's being installed, 10 different touch points where screws or fasteners need to go in to secure these things.
0: Oh, so you've got to affix it to the wall behind.
1: Because they're so heavy, you've got to fix it to the cabinets on the side and the wall. There's about 10 different spots because they're heavy and they're top heavy. They reckon there's about 8 to 10 different spots where you go, no, you've got to fasten this bad boy away.
0: For safety, that makes sense.
1: So anyway, apparently she recently had the thing serviced. And they're thinking maybe either what was put back in wasn't done properly or not enough were put back in.
0: Ooh.
1: And she did mention she'd noticed her son had been kind of climbing around on top near the fridge, but it was just sitting out a little bit where it wasn't supposed to. So she's gone over to the fridge just to push it back into place. This thing has tipped, but they think the thing that actually saved her life, it didn't fall all the way on her. What it did do, it pinned her against the kitchen cabinet. So she's now stuck there. Her two very small kids, they're no use
0: to her.
1: They're
0: no help.
1: She's not with her partner anymore. The father of the two kids is no longer in the picture. She goes, thank God I had my phone in my pocket, because she goes, I couldn't breathe and this thing is leaning on me. And then she's managed to get to her pocket, call 911. Four firemen had to pull this thing off her.
0: How heavy
1: they had to
0: is
1: break
0: that?
1: Into the house, had to break the front door down. And then, you know, we're talking firemen. These are burly dudes. It took three of them to get this thing off her. Incredibly, she's got no major injuries.
0: No broken ribs.
1: No broken ribs. Apparently, she's got out of it with a, you know, she got a bit squished,
0: yep.
1: I believe is the medical term. but and they reckon the mirror, that because she was, it didn't just fall onto her on the floor. They said that would have almost certainly been a horrible situation.
0: Oh, imagine that.
1: Her actually getting pinned against the kitchen counter. They reckon that's actually what saved her life. So, hi, family. I know you're driving home on a Tuesday afternoon. You might have a lot of stuff on your mind. You're thinking about sharks.
0: Yep.
1: You're thinking about quicksand. I didn't want to really have to do this, but we've just unlocked a new fear.
0: Yeah.
1: Because now,
0: and it's not what's inside the fridge.
1: According to this story, we now have to be terrified of our fridges as well. So congratulations, officially, we've unlocked a new phobia.
0: Well done, Laura.
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5: 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Sunshine Coast traffic.
6: G'day, got a multi-vehicle crash on the Bruce Highway. It's southbound just prior to Caloundra Road in the left lane through Palmview. Delays are back to the Sunshine Motorway, Sippy Downs. A couple of minutes and delays outbound through Mountain Creek on the Sunshine Motorway, northbound through Mount Coolum and slowing slightly around the Kwana Shopping Centre on the Nicklin Way. Still busy on the Bruce 2 down through Caboolture. 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
12: Hello, I'm Michaela Carr. The Employment Minister has defended an overhaul of JobSeeker. The federal government will replace the one-size-fits-all model by splitting people into three categories based on how job-ready they are. Amanda Rishworth says it's not just about ensuring that payment recipients are looking for work.
13: One of the challenges is making sure it's not necessarily the compliance that's the problem. It's what activities people are undertaking.
12: The Treasurer concedes that inflation is still way too high despite an easing in the past month. Headline inflation fell from 4.6% in the year to April. But Jim Chalmers says there's still a lot of work to do.
14: A very welcome development to see inflation fall by more than was anticipated. But we know that there's still an inflation challenge in our economy. There was before the war, but the war in the Middle East has turbocharged that inflation challenge.
12: Australia's largest motoring group says drivers are being slugged more at the bowser while billions are being pulled out of road funding. The NRMA says its analysis of the budget shows nearly $4 billion fewer dollars will go into transport in the next 4 years. The leaking of information about the arrest of former soldier Ben Robert Smith has been referred to the National Corruption Watchdog. Some media outlets were already at Sydney Airport in April as Robert Smith arrived with federal police officers from Brisbane. And Eurovision star Delta Goodrum has asked police for protection from a Sydney man she claims is harassing her. The State of Origin kicks off tonight between New South Wales and Queensland in Sydney. Former Blues skipper Paul Gallen has told Nine Raiders star and Origin debutant Ethan Strange will be ready to go.
15: You know, he's already toured overseas with the Australian team last year. He's seen all these guys prepared. He knows them all really well. He's been in camp the entire time with the Blues.
12: And in the AFL, Brad Scott insists he has no bitter feelings against Essendon after he was sacked by the Bombers earlier this week.
4: Sport. With the look you love, for less at QEBS. 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
0: Sunshine Coast weather with the pump house, water management solutions on tap. More rain this evening. We're expecting rain tomorrow, 17 overnight to 22. And they are saying a chance of a severe thunderstorm tomorrow as well. Then on the improve, partly cloudy Friday, 13 up to 23, and a nice fine weekend. It's currently 18 degrees.
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0: Oh, into the final hour of the show we go. The adrenaline's starting to get there now.
1: Oh, I'm getting very excited now. Ooh. For that Telstra ad. I mean, State of Origin. I wonder what we'll get more minutes of, the game or that ad that Telstra with the whistling, which was it still gets a bit of a nudge, doesn't it, on their football coverage.
0: They must have, peak dollars in that one.
1: Looking forward to that again, but we've still got a little bit of work to do before we get to that.
0: Cheat sheet coming up.
1: Coming up next, $1,000 could be going in your pocket tomorrow morning if you can get all 10 questions right. We're going to give you one of the questions you'll need.
0: And you call it Christmas number one.
1: Christmas number one. Other people apparently call it State of Origin. Kicking off, what would we say, roughly in about 2 hours?
0: Get a sit through all that other stuff first. That's the only hassle.
1: Which I can't do. I'll go to the gym or something, I think, and then get home just in time for kickoff. I cannot do
0: it. I don't want to see him running through, passing balls and things.
1: Because to be fair,
0: drills.
1: The coverage is very New South Wales slanted, isn't it? I need to hear Paul Gallen talk about how good they're looking.
0: Yeah.
1: I don't need that. So I'll be ready to go at 8 o'clock.
0: The boys are pumped.
1: The only lady who could be more excited than us is Vonnie Sampson. She's going to be all over this thing, Fox Legs, Vonnie Sampson. And you're right, it's weird. They're in the dressing sheds, they're running around, they're throwing footies, but I don't know why they talk so quietly. Yeah. Like they're animals in the wild.
0: The atmosphere's good.
1: They're going to get a fright if they talk too loud. They're about to run out into a stadium with 85,000 people, but I better talk like I'm a golf commentator. And someone's going to do that very, very important putt here at the Masters. So Vonnie could be the only person more excited than us. We'll catch up with her very soon.
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1: It's the Let's Get Quizzical. 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
0: We've said it. We need more winners for this thing, don't we?
3: Imagine this delicious scenario. You wake up tomorrow morning and you're so excited because Queensland won State of Origin last night, 19-18, off the back of a fairy tale Sam Walker debut Golden Point field goal.
0: What a great idea.
3: So you're feeling great about the world. Then you get in the car, you're driving to work, you're dropping the kids to school, whatever it might be, and you think, you know what? I'm going to ring up that quiz. I'm going to ring up that quiz that Sam and Ash do every morning. I play along in the car, but bugger it. Today is the day I'm going to have a lash at it. You do it, you get through, and then you get the 10 questions and $1,000 goes in your pocket. That's the dream scenario, isn't it? That's
0: what
3: we're hoping that happens for at least one member of the Hot family sometime in the next, you know, 17 hours. That could be your dream coming true if you answer the 10 questions in the 60 seconds tomorrow morning with Sam and Ash. We make it a little bit easier by giving you one of those questions. We call it our cheat sheet. I've got a follow-up question that I think you'll be able to answer.
0: Oh, good.
3: I think I know the answer to the actual question, which is, what channel is My Kitchen Rules aired on? Has it always been on the same channel?
0: Yes.
3: Okay. So
0: yeah, I know
3: okay.
0: This one.
3: So just following on from that, is it still on? Is it still a show?
0: It's not on as we speak, but yeah, I'm pretty sure
3: it's
0: been...
3: Oh, it still exists.
0: Pretty sure it's been renewed.
3: Because it was, for a while there, it was the biggest show on Australian TV,
0: yeah,
3: wasn't it?
0: Yeah.
3: When Manu and the bloke
0: and Pete.
3: The Pete COVID bloke. Pete, that's right. When they were hosting it was...
0: Until Pete went off the rails.
3: It was the biggest thing on Australian TV,
0: now,
3: wasn't it?
0: Yeah, now Colin Fastenage is his co-host.
3: I don't know who that is. Oh, Manu's still on it.
0: Yeah, Manu's still going.
3: Rightio.
0: Yeah.
3: So, look, very popular show in its heyday. What channel is the show My Kitchen Rules aired
0: and look,
3: on?
0: If you do Google that, it'll tell you what network it's on.
3: Yeah. One of the big three...
0: Yeah,
3: one of the big two and a half free-to-air networks.
0: You got a fairly one in three chance of getting it right.
3: You've got some time to check it out if you need to. That and nine other questions right tomorrow morning. You can win yourself a grand.
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0: He's the super lifelike robot that just wants to help us humans.
1: I am a human being.
2: It's Hale's Random Advice.
3: Oh, how are you, big boy?
4: I'm excited to be here again, boys. Still haven't been given the flick.
3: Now, look, it's been an extra tough day for the robot today because we've been having an extra level of human interaction that you're not great with. Been a lot of sport talk today in the office. Oh. A lot of State of Origin talk. How are you handling it?
4: I just smile and wave. I don't understand any of it.
3: Yeah, you don't. And to be fair, you don't pretend either. You just go, I don't know what you're talking about.
4: Yeah, Kaylee, who was on here before you guys, she's like, oh, I spoke to Wally Lewis earlier. And I was like, cool, awesome. Let me get back to my lunch now.
3: Who is that guy?
4: Just
3: for the rest of the day, obviously, I've got a couple more hours, still people out in the office. Do you want me to give you a couple little cheat sheet things to throw into conversation if you get backed into a corner?
4: So people don't realise how inept I am at this?
3: And even Hot Phantom members, for the rest of the day, this afternoon, as you're working or whatever you're doing, if you're a bit like Hale, you don't care about State of Origin, you want to be part of the conversation, throw in a couple of things like, because I'm worried about the amount of rain they've had in Sydney. That ground's always slippery. That's a fun one.
4: Okay.
5: I like that weather.
4: Insider knowledge.
3: And that ties in the weather, which you're always excited about. Yeah. If you want to jot down a name, I'll tell you who I'm really looking forward to seeing tonight is Sam Walker in his debut for Queensland. That'll get some momentum for you.
4: Oh, yeah.
3: And if you want to get a real deep cut, talking about New South Wales, you got to tell you what, it's going to get crazy when Victor the Inflictor gets out there. Because there's a bloke called Victor Radley. He's a lunatic. And if he gets out there in his debut, anything could happen, couldn't it? But if you throw in the term Victor the Inflictor, which is his nickname, that's going to get you all kinds of cred you don't ordinarily get.
4: That is such a cool nickname.
3: It's amazing, isn't
4: it? That's awesome.
3: And he's a lunatic. So, yeah, Hot Family, Hale, take that this afternoon if you need it. It'll buy you some cred. Obviously, if anybody has a follow-up question or a comment, that's when you pretend you're getting a phone call.
5: Or you're making coffee.
3: Or fake it medical episode. Either way, you should be covered across that for the rest of the afternoon.
4: All good
3: until
4: advice.
3: The game tonight. That's my last bit of good advice for the show. Now it's your responsibility. Our email comes from Pat. Dear Hale, I've been seeing a woman for about 4 months, and while I wouldn't yet call her my girlfriend, she's fantastic and it's going really well.
4: Nice.
3: The problem is that an opportunity to do my absolute dream job has come up, but it would require me to move to Sydney. And while it would be amazing, it would mean having to end the relationship because she has to stay here on the coast for family reasons. I'm genuinely torn. What should I do, Pat?
5: Oh.
3: Love or money?
4: I mean, it's always going to be heartbreak if you have to say goodbye to someone, but pull the parachute and get out of there.
3: you've already, this is a no-brainer.
4: No-brainer. Like, you've got a sure thing. It's your dream job. You said it yourself. It's a sure thing. Happy.
3: How often does that come up in life?
4: Not often. And you would have worked for it because no entry-level job is a dream job. So you've worked for this. You can't throw it away for a sure thing because it's still early. It's only four months.
3: Yeah.
4: Yeah. Well, you've worked hard. It's your dream. Don't cash it in for her. And if she's stuck here on the coast for family reasons, there goes your ability to ever move overseas one day, do big, you know, six-month holidays, if that's something you want to do. It sounds like you're already tying yourself to a bit of an anchor. Okay, cut and run, buddy.
3: Cut that rope as fast as you can.
4: Dragging you down.
3: Look, Pat doesn't go into any details about the family reasons. It might be, say, an elderly relative who might not be a factor in a few years, but it might be a long-term thing, as you say. I don't want to kill Nana off, but I'm just saying, we don't know all the details.
5: If she loves him, she'll follow him.
3: Oh, you reckon?
5: Yeah. Put the onus on her.
3: So you reckon
5: you're going to chase money and set yourself up. If you love me, come and join me.
3: So you're giving that thing that people always love being given in relationships, an ultimatum. With a little bit of emotional blackmail in there as well.
5: Yeah, don't you think that makes sense, though?
3: Not at all. That sounds a horrible thing to do to somebody.
4: Who's going to look after grandma?
3: Well, this is the thing. Say it is. So you're saying, Pat, say, hey, Jennifer, I know you're the only relative here to care for your dying grandma.
5: Yep.
3: Bugger that. Ring the blue nurses. I'll see you in Manly. Mm. Is that your theory?
5: It's harsh, I know.
3: Boys, do we? Let's just put aside the fact that somehow Al is less of a human than Hale now.
4: Yeah, it's weird.
3: Does Pat even moot the idea of the long-distance relationship? I know the history of these is not strong, the stats are terrible, but before throwing this thing away completely, do they try and attempt a long-distance thing?
4: It's worth a hoon, I guess.
3: No harm, no foul.
4: Yeah. I mean, you've got nothing to lose if you try it, right?
3: And there's every chance, Pat, you're going to suggest that, and she's going to go, oh, mate, I'm seeing other dudes. Mm. Like, I didn't realise we were exclusive. Calm down. Like, it's been fun, but I'll catch you later, buddy boy. Maybe she's not quite as in it, because Pat seems like he's very in the relationship.
4: Yeah.
3: She might not be quite as much as he is, so maybe you need to gauge that as well.
4: That's a really good way to test the love as well, because he's smitten. If she's willing to move or even toys with the idea, it means that she's kind of smitten too. But if she pawns it off pretty quickly and goes, nah, you know, I've got to look after Gran, she doesn't care enough about you, or at least not as much as Gran, and that's not a good start to a relationship.
3: You were saying chase those dollars. I'm saying maybe float the idea of the long-distance relationship. Albie's saying full-on emotional blackmail. That's the full gamut.
5: It's that old saying, isn't it? If you set something free, if they love you, they'll come and join you or whatever.
3: That's kind of a paraphrasing of it. Yeah. So, which again also ties into emotional blackmail.
5: I'll go find that Sting song. Where is it?
3: Yeah, he's somebody we should definitely base relationship advice on.
5: There you are. If you love somebody, set them free.
3: Hale, you're more of a human than him this afternoon.
4: Feels good.
3: I don't know what to understand about the universe at all anymore. We'll see you tomorrow.
4: Can't wait to talk about Victor the Inflictor tomorrow.
5: Yeah.
4: Guys.
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7: 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Sunshine Coast traffic.
8: Last look at your sunny coast roads tonight. Still dealing with a multi-vehicle accident on the Bruce Highway southbound. It's blocking the left lane before Calandra Road in Palmview. Traffic's back to the Sunshine Motorway. That's running fine now both ways through Mountain Creek. Little under speed as you head northbound around Mount Coolum. Clear on David Low Way and Calandra Road at Kawanaway Link Road round about Meriden Plains. It's Sky Racing Derby Day at Brisbane Racing Club this Saturday. 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

0: 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It's Nugget and Al. We're trying to keep our excitement level as low as we can.
1: I haven't bothered. I'm out of control. I've been out of control all day. Because, of course, rally a few hours away now from Christmas number one, otherwise known as State of Origin Game 1 in Sydney. The Mighty Maroons, the Filthy Blues. Of course, the Maroons have been here all week. I was at training with them on Sunday. I'll be. They look good. They look fit.
0: Yep.
1: So that's going to be just one of the many wonderful stories getting around tonight. Someone who's going to be all over it. I'm probably as excited as us, if not more. Our great mate from Fox League, Vonnie Sampson. Hello, Von.
2: Yes. Oh, boys, I'm head to toe in maroon. Oh. I have been all week. It is truly the best time of the year. I was lucky enough, I hosted a QRL lunch last week with Billy Bentillo. It was great to see him back in the coaching ranks. We had the whole Queensland team there. We had about 1,000 ranked Queenslanders.
1: Nice.
2: It was absolutely spectacular. The Forex was flowing and it really got me into the right frame of mind for this. And I'm with you, Nugget. I'm completely, my head is off and I've replaced it with a maroon pumpkin.
1: I haven't bothered being sensible all day, but a couple of things that just sum it up, I reckon. So, Von, they've been training here all week. We had 6,000 people at Sunshine Coast Stadium on Sunday morning for an open training session. And the weather wasn't great, so I reckon they would have got 7 or 8,000 if the weather had been okay. But I had to go over to Sunshine Plaza before we come on the air this afternoon. I got my Maroons polo on, and, mate, there's people in jerseys, there's people wearing beanies. Like, there's no other sporting contest in Australia that does what State of Origin does, is there?
2: It divides us, but it unites us. So it depends on what side of the Tweed you're from, obviously, but there is something so powerful about the State of Origin and the tribalism, and it's only been growing year after year. And I know that, unfortunately, I have to live down in enemy territory and they say, oh, State of Origin's dead. And that's just because they keep losing and keep picking the wrong people. And I've got no mercy. I'm like, let's bring up 50-0. Let's go again. And I think that there is something very special that only State of Origin can do. And it is only 3 games of the year, but it certainly feels more important and more magnificent than just 3 80-minute games. So, yeah, I can't wait for tonight.
1: Now, unfortunately, you're down there. The weather's been even more miserable there than it has been here, I believe.
0: Oh, no.
1: Has it rained all week? Has it rained today?
2: Yeah, the sun's just poked out, but it has. It's rained for days and days. So I think this, I think this is going to be a slow game, which is good because I think Queensland needs to control the ruck. Now, if we want to get into a little bit of footy, because you know what I don't want to see? I don't want to see any speed and I don't want to get any spice out of Homoli Olakau'atu or Hudson Young. I don't want them interested one iota. I want to keep them nice and quiet because if the Blues get a bit of a roll on and they start finding their front and getting a quick play of the ball, we don't want to be trying to contain those two lunatics. So I think that we need to keep it slow. And with the greatest of respect, I think that the team that Billy has picked are very good at control and deliberate rugby league. I'm all over the man they've nicknamed Psychoplast.
1: Maxi Plath.
0: Yeah, we've been on his bus for a while.
1: We talk to the Dolphins assistant coaches every week, and every week we just have to go, how good's Maxi Plath going? Yeah. I love him. He's built for Origin, isn't he?
2: I cannot wait. So I know they've named him at lock. Look, you would expect he's going to have to spend some time at dummy half, which suits him down to the ground. And he's done such a magnificent job for the Finns when Jeremy Marshall-King was out. There is so much to like. I was lucky enough to put it to Caelan Ponga. You know, obviously everyone was up and I was like, how could you not find Reece Walsh? And, you know, what are you doing? But Caelan Ponga, I think just the quality of his game. And I think really, with Tom Dearden being out and Sam Walker coming in, who's that very confident, energetic.
1: Does chance his arm a little bit, though, yeah.
2: Yeah, bit of a gambler, right? And he's a bit of a smart-ass from Ipswich, which reminds us of another beloved halfback. And so, he he's like, yeah, look, I'm not Alf. I'm definitely my own man. But you can't have too many gamblers. So Munster's a gambler. Sam Walker's a gambler. Reece Walsh is a gambler. So his risk versus reward is far too great. So I understand why they went with Caelan Ponga. And I tell you what, every man dressed in maroon is not going to let us down tonight.
1: Now let's do our usual thing. We'll start with the Filthy Blues. Oh, I don't even like saying these words. New South Wales will win tonight, Von, and this is why.
2: New South Wales will win tonight because this will be the moment that Nathan Cleary puts his stamp on State of Origin. I think that might be the only reason.
1: And with no Moses, you feel like he's going to lift even more with young Ethan Strange coming into the team, isn't he?
2: Yeah, I love Ethan. And he's really, he's actually quite tall. He's much taller than you probably expect to see. Yeah, so he is quite physical. And don't forget, he went on that Kangaroos tour. And I know Ricky Stewart is so proud of him and how he's taken his football. But stepping into the role of Mitch Moses, I think Nathan's kicking game is going to come under a lot of pressure. So again, when it comes down to keeping this game nice and slow, that's what the Queenslanders need to do. They need to cut down the time and space that Nathan has with the ball because he's going to be doing the lion's share of it.
1: Okay, more importantly, the Mighty Maroons will win tonight, and this is why.
2: Oh, the Mighty Maroons are going to win tonight. Easy, because if you go through the positions, and even with the extended bench, I think that we have a far better balance and more coverage in every role that we have on that field. So it's almost like Billy has just picked the best players and they're able to cover for any scenario. So I think that we will definitely win game one and then wrap up the series in game two down in Melbourne.
1: Well, let's get winner margin man of the match then to round it out, Vaughn.
2: Winner will be Queensland. It will be 24-12.
1: I can live with that.
2: Ooh. Man of the match. Oh, I'm just going to go Max Plass, just because we all want it to happen.
1: We love an origin fairy tale. He'll have blood pouring out of him. He might be missing a tooth. And he'll give a wonderful interview on Channel 9.
2: And he has to be wearing head tape. Extra
0: yes,
2: head tape.
0: Bloodied head tape.
1: He'll be looking like a box of homewares. You've just moved into a new house. He'll have so much tape on him. It'll be magnificent. It's going to be huge. State of Origin 1 is kicking off in just a few hours. Vonnie, enjoy Origin, mate. We'll talk to you soon.
2: Thank you, boys. See ya.
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0: to the end of Wednesday, just pre-State Origin.
1: Ooh. Got to have my beefy's pie and chips.
0: I was going to ask, but I forgot to ask earlier what you're having.
1: Very excited about that.
0: For your big pre-game meal.
1: Controversial, because I know you don't agree with this, but I get the Macca's chips on the way home to go with the beautiful beefy's family pie.
0: You're sticking with the Macca's chips.
1: If it ain't broke, don't fix it, big boy. And we've got the Cornettos for halftime.
0: Of course you
1: everything
0: have.
1: Is in place in the Dell household. Now, let's follow Vonnie's example. Winner, margin, man of the match, please.
0: Queensland by 4. And I'm going to go, it's got to be someone in the spine. I'm going to Harry Grant.
1: I'm going Queensland 28-18.
0: Oh.
1: And I'm with you. I reckon my man crush, Harry Grant.
0: Harry Grant.
1: Might just be in a wet game.
0: He's going to do one of those where he scores from...
1: a little dart from dummy half,
0: yeah,
1: you reckon?
0: Yeah, from dummy half.
1: And he does the hand pass thing.
0: And they knew he was going to do it, but he still got through.
1: He'll just find a way through. So, look, it's going to be magnificent tonight. I hope everyone enjoys Origin this evening. Big show tomorrow. Of course, we'll give you a full wrap on Origin 1 on the show tomorrow. Top 5 day. Also has a bit of an athletic bent because we've been inspired by the enhanced games. Of course, those games during the week where juiced up lunatics who are roided to the gills did swimming, running and weightlifting events to basically no world record whatsoever.
0: The precedent's been set now.
1: We reckon this could maybe make its way outside of the sporting world. There's just day-to-day events that could be made easier by being roided up to your eyeballs. That's important. Inspired our top 5 for tomorrow. Got another chance to go and see Masters of the Universe.
0: Yes.
1: We'll play Who Man again tomorrow as well.
0: Family passes.
1: Big game for the Lightning this weekend. They just have to beat the Giants. They're now in that situation. They've got to win all their games and hope other results go their way.
0: Well, all I can worry about now is winning.
1: We're catching up with one of our absolute favourites, the magnificent Lisa Mai Mai, on the show tomorrow as well. Of course, Lady JD with the weekend roundup, so a very, very busy show
0: tomorrow.
1: Shockers
0: show tomorrow.
1: Before I let you go, that was always my farewell fact. And on hearing this news, I'm expecting to get a text from my lovely wife, Shannon, based along the lines of, "Hi, I'm in the backyard building a rocket ship." Because my farewell fact this evening, Hot Family, on Neptune, because Neptune's considered a type of planet, it's called an ice giant. It rains diamonds. On Neptune.
0: It rains?
1: So this is the way it was theorised. Obviously now it's been to Neptune, but it's theorised. Due to extreme pressure and temperature conditions deep within Neptune's atmosphere, carbon atoms from methane break apart and the carbon crystallises into diamonds. Then these diamonds then slowly descend through the planet's dense layers, creating what effectively is a rain of diamonds.
0: Imagine that. I wonder how long it would take to get there.
1: I'm pretty sure my wife is Googling it right now if she's hearing this.
0: Just send a big a robotic arm down to scoop up.
1: I think she'd just go down there with like a Coles bag and just be scooping them in there. Because I've told her, I think we're at the point of our relationship, I'm done buying you diamonds.
0: Yeah.
1: You've got enough from me. So it's either...
0: Go and find your own.
1: It's either your next husband or you're finding a way to get to Neptune. I reckon she wouldn't be on her own if she was to start that mission because my farewell fact this evening, scientists theorise, they're not certain, but they firmly believe because of atmospheric conditions, it rains diamonds on Neptune.
0: Can't believe that Jeff Bezos, etc., haven't sent a rocket ship
1: hasn't
0: out
1: found
0: there.
1: A lot. I'm sure Elon's working on that.
0: I'm sure.
1: Yeah, I reckon the people at De Beers are very nervous about it.
0: On that note, enjoy your evening. Go the mighty Queenslanders. Sam and Ash's wine back next. We'll see you tomorrow.
1: Bye.
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2: You know how you meet those people in your life and you instantly become friends? 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
2: 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I was the promotions manager at the time. And it's so funny because you and I, our very first meeting, we were walking past each other in the sales area and, you know, they're like, hey, this is Sam. I'm like, hey, I'm Ash, blah, blah, blah, blah, blah. Soon did we realize that we'd become the Sam and Ash show, you know, as we skip a few years. But it was a really crazy moment because we literally said to each other then and there, we'll work together someday. We just clicked.
3: Yep.
2: Those people that just...
3: You just know.
2: You just know. Well, this girl on the Today Show, her name's Taylor Haynes. Her and I met at Magic Round. She's also a grand announcer. She's from Sydney. So she does a lot of the Sydney games and things like that. And we were hired through the NRL to do the Magic Round with our mate Mitch. I do a lot of work with Mitch already, Mitch Lewis, Wally Lewis's son. Yeah. We do the Broncos together. But I'd never met Taylor before. And she was one of those people that I instantly clicked with. Like and if you don't know who she is, she's the girl who got bitten by the crab the other week and
3: That's
2: had to
3: right.
2: go in. Yeah, poor love. Yeah. So we had lots to talk about and we were, you know, just mischief. She's mischief, like all weekend. But some of the things that she was there sort of with Channel 9 as well. So she was also working in the morning and then doing Magic Round with the NRL in the afternoon. And one of the things that she would say at the end, because trying to get out of Suncorp sometimes can be a little bit hairy. Like for me, it's fine because I park underneath, right? But, you know, she obviously didn't have her car there. And catching an Uber at that time can be a little bit scary. Yeah. Or if you've got to try and go and find a taxi or something like that. Like you've got.
3: And they always change the form, like the setup at the front was. Traffic control and stuff.
2: So she's sitting next to me and we're sort of working out who was going to go early. And I said, well, you should go like so you miss the traffic and stuff like that and so that you can get a taxi, no worries. And so she's like, oh, yeah, it's okay. She goes, oh, it's all good. Like I've actually got my driver's getting me tonight. And I was like, what? She goes, oh, my driver's picking me up tonight.
3: My driver?
2: My driver. And then fast
3: that sounds a bit fancy.
2: Yeah, and then fast forward a couple of weeks later, and then Rosanna, our mayor, she was on her way to Logan. We were talking to her the other day, and she's like, oh, it's okay. My driver is driving me. And I'm like, is this a new term? What is happening? Because it sounds wanky. And she even said that. Like, Taylor's like, it sounds so wanky. She's like, no. But she goes, we're so used to it because she travels a lot with the Today Show.
3: Yeah, yeah.
2: That it's just something that they do, obviously, to get around easily. They just obviously book just someone who drives them. And, like, it is literally someone who just drives them around. But if you say my driver, it sounds like.
3: So cool.
2: It's so cool. And I'm like, I'm going to start using that, I think, in my... like normal vernacular, even though mum's just going to drop me off in the Kia Carnival at Stockland. I'm going to say, oh, sorry, how did you get here? Oh, I didn't drive today. It's my driver dropped me off. If I need to go to the dentist, my husband can drop me off. I was like, oh, yeah.
3: My driver.
2: My driver just dropped me off.
3: It does sound good.
2: Yeah.
3: It sounds a bit bougie.
2: It does, doesn't it?
3: Do you know what it's replaced? It was car. When someone said they had my car, I'll get the car brought around.
2: Yes.
3: Can someone bring the car around for me? Or and it is that whole terminology of having a driver.
2: Okay, so what about this? Mm. You book in for a service, and you know those places like Crickies that would like drop you back to wherever you need to. Andrew's High Tech, I know they do it as well.
3: Yep.
2: A couple of little local plugs for you. They would, you know, drop you to your place or where you needed to go. You go, oh, my driver got me here.
3: Yeah.
2: Like you can now use this in everyday lingo and we can feel like absolute rock stars. If you need, you can go, oh, I'll have my driver circle back when really they're just trying to find a car park.
3: Oh, my driver circle back. That's using modern wankerisms.
2: Yes.
3: And
2: but really they're just looking for a car park.
3: Yeah.
2: So you go, oh, look, I'll get my driver to circle back. Meanwhile, they're trying to find a car park at the plaza.
3: My driver's in a holding pattern at the moment.
2: Yeah. Oh, it's so good.
3: What does that mean? Oh, they're sitting in the grid car park at Noosa, Hastings Street. They're going to be there for a day.
2: Okay. All right. You go out late at night here on the coast and you can't get an Uber and you call in like I call in you, say, because, you know, you say to me, I'll do anything for you, Ash, and vice versa. All right. Okay. Well, you're coming to get me.
3: I'm ready. I'm on the road.
2: I'm trolleyed. I'm out having a great
3: Who'd say
2: time.
3: That?
2: I don't know, mate.
3: On a Sunday.
2: I'm out having a great time and I'm going to turn around to my friends at this point and I'm going to go, hey, I'll get my driver to come and pick us up. Do you guys also want my driver to drop you guys off at your house as well? Because I probably can swing that one. And then you rock up in like high viz. G'day, my name's Sam.
3: Hello, team.
2: Who wants to go home first?
3: Put some mints in the slot.
2: What slot are we talking about?
3: I'm not sure now.
2: Not your bum. Panicked. Not your bum crack. 91.1 Hot FM.

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2: What's this concert goss?
3: This is great. I love this. So, you know, all your hottest artists that you listen to, you know, you might be a bit of a Bieber fan, for instance. It's a really cool way of getting your hands on tickets to different acts and things like that now through Spotify. This is kind of going to be, in my opinion, this will be an absolute game changer, all right?
2: So tickets through Spotify.
3: Yeah, so Spotify is rolling out a new feature called Reserved for premium users aged 18 plus. This is beginning in the US, right? 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
2: Okay.
3: Isn't that a fabulous idea? So basically, you're getting rewarded for listening. It's like people who listen here. We reward them with goodness of movie tickets and stuff like that to listen to the dribble that we go on with. So that's how we reward our listeners.
2: It's good dribble, though. It's high-quality dribble.
3: Each their own. but Spotify, yeah, so if you're a massive Taylor Swift fan or JB fan or whatever the case is, so, and you want to go and get tickets to their concert, they will identify you then as a super fan because of the amount of minutes maybe you've listened to that artist, and they'll go, she's a super fan. Yep, let's open it up to her. I think it's great.
2: And you get freebies, or you're just opened up into a space where you start to buy the tickets?
3: Into pre-sale and things like that.
2: That's clever.
3: Yeah.
2: That's a good move. You know, that's a genius business move.
3: Oh, it's fantastic. But here's the thing, right, which is great, because then it should spike up royalties for the artists.
2: As well,
3: which is going to be great. The other thing is, you know how, and like I'm not salty about this at all, but remember how...
2: You missed out on Hilary Duff tickets.
3: Wow.
2: Is that what you're going to say?
3: Yeah, I was going to say that. And, you know, it's fine. It's fine. Like, but if I was a massive Hilary Duff fan, which I am.
2: Had you been listening to her much in the months leading up?
3: Nah.
2: See?
3: Yeah, if I had have been, maybe. I might have been able to not be 50,000th in line, and I could have been like,

0: you know, 10th. Because it had been a while. It had been a hot minute, and then the next thing, Hilary Duff's big again. Like, how cool is this? They can identify fans, and then you can get access to pre-sale tickets, which I think is genius.
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2: You and I just realised something I don't think we've spoken about in our 13 years of friendship.
3: Well, it hasn't dawned on us until today.
2: So it's State of Origin Day. So happy State of Origin Day.
3: So excited.
2: It is so much fun.
3: And every year I talk about the joy I have of watching it with my daughter Poppy, who spent the last 5 years in Spain. So I haven't had a State of Origin with Poppy now for 5 years. Mm. So tonight it's back, baby.
2: Let's do it.
3: And the reason it's significant is that she was born on the 24th of May 2006, which was the start and the first, it was game one of State of Origin series in 2006, the start of our decade of dominance.
2: Yeah. That's right. And so...
3: So she's been the good luck token.
2: And so, what was it, a 45-minute labour in the birth suite there at Budrum Private Hospital.
3: Yep.
2: And then we fast forward, what year, 2006?
3: Yeah.
2: Okay, we fast forward to 2020, which was the year that my daughter, Miller, was born in the birth suite at Budrum after a 24-hour labour.
3: Probably the same room. Oh, yeah, a little difference there.
2: And
3: you were bit lazy, weren't you?
2: Well, okay, well, not only... did I miss my mate's birthday, 4th of November 2020, this was the year, by 47 minutes because my daughter Miller was born on the 5th of November at 12:47 a.m. But also once kind of like I'd been going through it for quite some time and I was like, nah, I'm out. Like I need the epidural. This is too much. Mm. Once I had the epidural, I was like, great, can we, happy Ashes back, everyone. Shall we get the State of Origin on? And then I said, this would have been at about, I don't know, 7:30. And I said to my obstetrician, Kirsten Morrow, I was like, oh, hey, just wondering, do you reckon this baby's coming out before midnight? Just because in my head I was like, I wanted to get her out before the end of your birthday was happening.
3: Would have been nice.
2: She said, that's for me to worry about. I was like, ah, damn it. Anyway.
3: You and your lazy loins. Could have put some effort
2: but
3: in
2: the
3: mate.
2: Year 2020.
3: I would have for you.
2: Was, oh, stop it.
3: Anyway.
2: True Ash stuff, she just missed out. But but the point is that it was 2020 and it was the year of COVID, and that was the night, the 4th of November, which was your birthday.
3: Yeah.
2: And I was in labor with my daughter the year that they had State of Origin in November.
3: So
2: both of our daughters
3: born on State of Origin
2: were born on State of Origin Day.
3: So cool.
2: How cool is that?
3: Yeah, I reckon that's another binding element.
2: Yeah.
3: And do you know what? I think it makes them better children.
2: Do you think?
3: Yeah, yeah.
2: Okay.
3: So any kid not born on State of Origin Night, unfortunately, is a bit lesser.
2: Oh!
3: They're somewhat deficient.
2: They're not.
3: Well, in comparison. Yeah, yeah.
2: No, they're definitely
3: Ash is telling me not to continue this line.
2: I'm saying, should I dump?
3: Our kids are just better.
2: We're just going to keep going. We're going to keep rolling with the punches.
3: Queenslander! Oh. Unless they're born in New South Wales, then it doesn't count.
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2: 91.1 Hot FM, it is. Sam and Ash, good morning. And do you know what? It's Origin Day.
3: Yes.
2: We're super, super excited.
3: And what I love about this, oh, how good is it? Gets in your veins. Now, Ash, with your position as ground announcer for the Broncos, you obviously work with the Matildas, the Socceroos, the Wallabies. You are kind of at the big end of town when it comes to Australian sport.
2: No, I'm being doing honest. State of Origin Game 3, actually. That's going to be a whole heap of fun at Suncorp.
3: Massive. And, you know, you're kind of a big deal when it comes to Australian sport. And I respect that. So what I'm getting at, though, is that we really are very lucky because of that. We have access to just about any sports star we want in this country.
2: Okay.
3: Genuinely.
2: Yeah.
3: That's a fact.
2: Yeah, I feel like, yeah.
3: And when we kicked this around the other day about who we're going to talk to for State of Origin, we had a list so long it was like actually feeling a little bit like a who's who.
2: Yeah.
3: And then you said what?
2: I said, well, do you know what? No one thinks about the Wags. No one thinks about the Wags. So we're going to talk to Rachel Thiday, Sam Thiday's wife, coming up after 8:30 this morning. Just see how she deals with Origin Day.
3: Yep.
2: All right.
3: Important.
2: But also, everyone becomes an absolute weapon around State of Origin. Everyone thinks they know everything about the game that there is. You get everyone who has the best advice on the best coaching.
3: Yep.
2: They should be the coach of the Origin side.
3: They know who's going to win.
2: They know who's going to win. They're going to tell you why. So I thought we'd get my friend who, well, actually, she's really not an expert at all when it comes to sport. Her name is Jess. In fact, she's had 4 concussions. She's so unco that she's not allowed to play sport anymore.
3: She's not allowed into Woolworths without headgear on.
2: Her and I went to the... We've been friends since prep. The only reason... Oh, it's a can of baked beans. the only reason she won the St. John's Queen of the Mountain race was because no other girls entered. It's a true story. She joins us right now, Queen of the Mountain from St. John's College, circa 2007. Jess, how are you this morning?
4: Look, I'm living up to the name as the unsportiest person on the Sunshine Coast.
2: I mean, you did do a little bit of rugby union at St. John's, so surely you've got a little bit of advice for us this morning. But just before we get into the origin side of things, can you quickly tell Sam why you've had 4 concussions?
3: Yeah, what's the go?
4: Just extreme uncoordination, I would say. I've had a ball to the face during a staff versus student soccer game. I had a hammock hit me in the head, concussed, and I was in like year 5. My first game of rugby union, I went in for a tackle too high. I think I got a bit excited. Boom, you know. And then I was running sideways on the field. There's another concussion. So just very uncoordinated, and now I'm just a little bit frightened of balls. So yeah. How appropriate to have me on to discuss.
2: Jess, because you were so excited and you were like, okay, I can't play ball sports anymore, what did you sign yourself up to do and why?
4: Oh, Ashley Gerke, bringing this up on radio. Okay, I signed up for Oztag at school because I thought it was like Tiki, like Australian Tiki, and they just ran around and got little, like, you know, the little, like, flags on the skirt? I thought it was that game. So I signed up and got there and was like, what have I done? There's balls.
3: More balls.
4: There's balls.
3: More
4: of course there's balls. Australian Tiki. It's not a thing. Okay? But if it is, I'm ready to coach.
2: I feel like catch and kiss might be your sport, Jess. It might be your sport.
3: That's another ball sport.
4: Yes, could be. Oh. But I was also like on the netball 6 at school, Ash. I think you forget that you were in the Vicky Wilson Cup team and I was on the bench of the 6. I didn't even know there was possibly 6 groups.
3: There's only 3 teams. How did you get on the 6? There was only 3
4: on the bench.
3: Teams.
4: I think I'm the chief bench warmer. So if you need any tips on how to keep a bench warm, I'm your girl.
2: Oh, Jess, you are unbelievable. That's why we thought today would be a really good opportunity to get you on to talk about Origin.
3: Because we want to prove Ash's theory, Jess, that everybody becomes an expert at Origin. And if you are the least likely person to speak to, very interested to get your thoughts. So take it away. Tonight's the big game. It's Queensland versus New South Wales. How are you feeling?
4: I'm feeling indifferent about the sport. I usually judge by watching who's the best looking team, and usually that's the team that has the straightest noses. you know, they get a bit of a wipe out as well as those cauliflower ears in the tackles.
2: Yeah, they do.
4: So I'll just be looking at the, you know, from the waist up tonight and just checking out the competition. I believe I just checked with my parents. Elfie Langer doesn't still play.
3: No,
4: Mel Meninga doesn't still play.
3: Two bad noses too, by the way. Can I just say to you, Jess, is that what you use the anthem for? Because you know how they do a pan along the cameras always pan along the players during the national anthem. Is that your chief sort of perf time? Is that when you're getting a good
4: scope
3: out?
4: And then I usually turn it off after that bit. I don't know how active friends with me.
2: I
4: drop it
2: because you know sometimes
3: you don't compete.
2: We don't compete. Opposites attract, Jess. You know that. Do you know who's playing in State of Origin? Do you know what the two states are?
4: The Broncos, right? The Broncos are up.
2: Not entirely. Maybe some of them.
3: A few of them. Yes. Maybe. More Dolphins.
4: No,
3: this year.
4: To be honest, I don't know any of the players. I've got absolutely nothing for you.
2: What's the prediction? What's the score prediction, Jess?
3: The Cockroaches or the Toads?
4: Who's going to get more goals? Is that what you're asking?
3: Yep, that'll
2: goals,
3: do.
2: Tries. Poor man. Yep.
4: I reckon 24-15.
3: Is 15 possible? Yeah, it's possible.
2: It could be possible.
3: You need a field goal in there.
2: 20.
3: Yeah, it can be done.
2: Okay, and who's going to win, Queensland or New South Wales?
4: Let's go the Broncos, Queensland.
3: Queensland.
2: Still up the Broncos, Jess.
4: Up the Broncos. Bronx Nation.
2: She's good. Hello. Bronx Nation.
3: Yeah, that's good.
2: Jess, thanks so much for joining us.
4: Have a good day, everybody.
3: If you get 24-15, if that is the score tonight to Queensland.
2: I'll eat my
4: shoe. Give me $1,000.
3: We'll get
2: a
3: can of Coke. It's possible now.
4: You'll get me a helmet. I need one permanently.
2: Thanks, Jess.
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0: Yeah, exactly. Hot Topics is back. The peeps from Fun and Coast Comedy. 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

0: 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Entries are now closed and it's time to meet some finalists.
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1: Yes, the Winter Festival is back, baby, for 2026. And this looks like it's going to be heaps of fun. And you know what? 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
1: 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Hot Topics is back. The Peaks from Funny Coast Comedy. Oh. It is all happening. We'll see you tomorrow from 5 when you wake up here for some Thursday fun here at 91.1 Hot FM.

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0: Yeah, exactly. Hot Topics is back. The peaks from Funny Coast Comedy. Oh. It is all happening. We'll see you tomorrow from 5 when you wake up here for some Thursday fun here at 91.1 Hot FM.

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0: Yeah, exactly. Hot Topics is back. The peaks from Funny Coast Comedy. Oh. It is all happening. We'll see you tomorrow from 5 when you wake up here for some Thursday fun here at 91.1 Hot FM. You know.

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1: Yeah, yeah. I said what I said. I'd rather be famous instead. I let all that get to my.

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Money really all that we fiending for. I'm doing things they ain't seen before. 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

0: Will and Woody, hope you're having a great drive home. You're either up early or up late. Either way, welcome aboard. Great to have you here.
1: Bloody oath.
0: Tune in at a good time because these are, probably the best bits of the show, I would say.
1: 100%. They're going to keep you up. You're obviously trying to stay awake if you're with us right now.
0: Might be trying to fall asleep.
1: Oh, true. I think either way.
0: You might have us on quietly in the bedroom.
1: Totally. And what a beautiful...
0: It might be a sedative for you. And that's, yes. I'm glad we can be useful. That's...
1: And if you can try and
0: painful.
1: Try and translate us into your dream. Do you think that when you go to sleep and you go to have a dream...
0: I reckon we get into the bits.
1: Okay. Yep. This arguably a best bit right now. This is arguably a best bit right now.
0: Not sure. Enjoy. It's Will and Woody.

0: sleep? It's Will and Woody keeping you up.
1: A bizarre set of circumstances has led us into the possession of some psychic sanctified scratches. This should explain everything.
2: What do you want to give us, David?
3: I want to trade you some scratchies that I was told to buy from a psychic that I've seen at a market last week.
2: Whoa, unscratched, David?
1: Wow.
3: They're unscratched, yeah.
2: Sorry.
3: There could be some, and there's some of the stuff that she said in the reading was spot on.
2: Wow. What's the biggest thing you could win off these scratchies that you've bought today?
3: They're actually at home in me drawer. I think the highest one was 100 or 250,000.
1: Oh. I mean, I'm keeping my psychic scratchies and I'm buying two extra scratchies and putting them in the express post. Because the scratchies aren't here yet, are they?
2: Yeah. When he called this radio show, he was probably driving home from work, right?
1: Yeah.
2: And he said he'd bought the scratchies that day and then he said the scratchies are sitting in my drawer at home.
1: Yeah.
2: That doesn't make any sense to me.
1: We've got David.
2: You said that you bought the scratchie yesterday?
3: Yeah, yesterday.
2: Why didn't you scratch it straight away?
3: Oh, just $50 worth of them. There's a fair bit of scratch.
1: Yeah, that's fair. Okay, that's all right.
3: You're probably going to have to sit in for a good 20 minutes to scratch them all.
1: I think I know which one I want. I think you know which one we want.
2: Should we say it at the same time?
1: Yeah.
2: Three, two, one. Scratchies.
1: Yes!
2: Hey, David, we want the scratchies, mate.
3: Yeah, sweet ass.
1: What would you like to offer for the psychic endorsed scratchies?
4: I've got a signed limited edition by Michael Goddard. It's actually from Las Vegas. Probably worth $3,000-$4,000 at least.
2: Lee, you've just got yourself a handful of scratchies, my friend.
1: Oh, no. Alrighty, Woodrow.
2: Let's go.
1: You've dropped your coin.
5: Terrible throw.
1: Great throw. Right in the pocket there. Now, we've got our scratchies. So what, have we got six scratchies to get through here?
2: So make a cup of tea, I reckon. Let's all listen in. I mean, it doesn't get more exciting than this, though. So we just scratch away. Here we go.
1: Oh, gee whiz. Annalise, you're going to have to figure out how I win here because there's quite a lot of information on this one.
2: Okay.
1: By the way, if we win here, David, if you're listening, you don't win. That's for us. Find the exact...
2: Nothing.
1: Three times.
2: Nothing for me. Give me another one.
1: To win that value. Or one free ticket.
2: Okay.
1: No, I don't think anything in that one. Maybe double check that for me, Annalise. Now, do we need to go to a song or something? Because, I mean, this could be going
2: on. Let me scratch this one. I want to capture the moment, obviously, when we win 150 grand.
1: Well, obviously, mate.
2: Don't want to miss it. This is just a nice calming moment as well, I imagine, for everyone.
1: Well, it's nice for us.
2: Mm. Okay, here we go.
1: Oh, you're feeling good over there, eh?
2: Yeah.
1: What have you got?
2: I've scratched hard.
1: How do you work this one? Match any lucky number to your number.
2: Where's my number?
1: So how do you know what your number is?
2: Oh, yeah, they're on the right, mate.
6: Yeah.
1: But are they all my numbers?
6: Your lucky number's on the left and the other number's on the right.
1: Oh, this is going to take a while.
6: Gosh.
2: I'm done from two.
6: Okay. Number three.
1: I double check Woody's because he tends to think it goes through the cracks.
2: I get scratchies every night on the way home from work. Don't condone it, but I do.
1: Nothing there for me for the sizzling hot.
6: There you go. This is your last one as well, Will.
1: Okay, you're kidding. Well, hang on a second. Why can't I? This is garbage.
2: I think let's go to a song.
1: This has been over quickly, isn't it?
2: It's devastating.
1: These are the psychic-backed scratchies as well.
2: Remember, she said...
1: Can we get David on the phone?
6: You can try.
1: I'd love to get David
2: He's
1: on the phone.
2: He's gone underground.
1: I'd love to get David on the phone. I'd love to.
2: Yeah, okay. Yeah, try and get David on the phone.
1: Also, maybe we get, I mean, because I don't, maybe just if you know Lee, distract her because she traded her painting, which is worth thousands of dollars.
2: Yeah.
1: So that we could do this. And okay. we're nowhere. Let's go to a song.
2: Yeah.
1: We'll get David on the phone.
2: I feel like this is the big one, though. This is the big one. This one I can win $1 million.
1: Whoa.
2: Yeah. Here we go.
1: Which means you're less likely to get it.
2: Disagree. It's not how it works.
1: Mate, we didn't even win the $5 one.
2: Yeah, exactly. The psychic only backed one, mate.
1: Oh, so you think she only backed one of them.
2: Exactly.
1: Okay,
2: so we're saving the biggest to last.
1: Hence why you're sticking around Australia, because...
2: That's right.
1: We've only got two scratchies to go, and one of them, we win big. It's up next.
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0: you're up early. It's Will and Woody keeping you up.
1: Woods, you and I are sitting on two psychic-endorsed scratchies.
2: Yes.
1: And not just any scratchies. The one I'm looking at has a top prize of $500,000.
3: Mine's $1 million.
1: And the one that you're looking at has a top prize of $1 million, guys. So this is playing for big bickies here.
3: Yeah.
1: And remember, this is a psychic. This is a psychic who David met in the market.
2: Yes.
1: Who told him to go and buy the scratchies.
3: And she was shooting the lights out. She was getting everything right about his life. Everything was coming true. And so he went and bought the scratchies, obviously, because she was bang on with everything. He has then traded us those scratchies. And when I say trade, like, we did own them for a little bit. Technically, Lee owns them now because we traded them on to her.
1: Yes.
3: Lee has said, though, she's happy for us to scratch them live on radio. I think it gets a little bit blurry as to what happens if we win here.
1: Oh, no, I'm pretty sure it's Lee's money if we win.
4: It's Lee's money.
3: Well, I think it's blurry.
1: It depends how much we win.
3: I think it's blurry.
1: Well, I think we'd call her and we'd be like, Lee, we've won this much. Give us 50 grand.
3: Yeah.
1: I don't know. Well, it's something like that. I'll tell you what, if we don't win, though, we've got David's number lined up, the guy who met the psychic at the market, who traded us these scratchies, Joe.
4: Yes. Currently not answering.
3: Ah, that makes sense, doesn't it? That makes a lot of sense.
1: He's in the Cayman Islands. What did we give him?
3: We gave him a snake.
1: We gave him the snake, the 6-foot taxidermy snake.
3: Yeah, great trade from him.
1: He's clearly sold that.
3: And again, the big question, has he lied to us? We'll try and call him again because I want to ask him just, you know, man to man and say, like, did you lie to us? Did you even speak to a psychic?
4: I reckon scratch and then...
1: Yeah, let's talk before the scratch.
3: Do you want to scratch first or me scratch?
1: Well, you got a million, so maybe you scratch second.
3: Okay.
1: Or you can scratch first. You got the mic. I just want to say, while you're scratching, get scratching. This is gambling.
3: So,
1: contact Gambling Help online or you can call the number 1-800-858-858 at the end of the day. So.
3: Yeah. And psychics very rarely endorse this kind of thing. Don't know if that was worth mentioning. All right, here we go. Scratching away. Here we go. I'm feeling good about... Have a listen to that. Bit of ASMR. Oh, yeah.
1: How are you going there, mate?
3: Well, now, hang on.
1: Uh-oh.
3: Hang on. I think I've seen something.
1: Oh, wow. Here we go. I don't know whether you're one of the great charlatans.
3: I think I've seen two.
1: There's every chance.
3: What do you think
1: you've seen?
3: I think I've seen two similar numbers. There's a lot going
1: on. Surely you need three.
3: There's a lot going on in the 30s.
1: You need three numbers, though, every time.
3: No.
1: What's the code? How do you win on that? 36,
3: 30, no, bugger. My lucky numbers have to link up with my numbers.
1: Yes.
3: I'm not... This is a joke. This is a prank. You're pranking me. Seems like you're pranking me.
1: What do you mean?
3: We won.
1: What?
3: We won.
1: What?
3: I'm not kidding. We won $1 million.
1: No,
3: you're pranking me.
1: No.
3: You're pranking me. Are you pranking me? You're pranking me. We won $1 million.
1: No.
3: Look.
1: No. No. No. No. No. No. No.
3: 38. I'm not joking. 30. Lucky number. 38. 38. Number. $1 million.
5: What?
3: You're pranking. This is a prank.
1: Match at least one of your lucky numbers
3: with your
1: to
3: 20
1: the 20 numbers.
3: Numbers. These are the numbers.
1: Like one of your lucky numbers, 38. $1 million.
3: It's a joke.
5: What?
3: You're pranking me.
5: What?
3: You're pranking me. Are you pranking me?
1: I've got nothing to do with this.
3: This is a prank.
1: That looks.
3: Let's go.
4: What's it say on the back?
3: Let's go to the tats. Let's go.
4: Says,
3: it's guys, I've read it right. We've won $1 million unless you're stitching me up. This is a prank.
1: Annalise's got the prank face on. She's got her prank face on.
3: Is that prank face?
1: You've got a half smiling face on.
3: Why have you got prank face?
1: No, you do. You've got your prank face on.
3: Why have you got your prank face on?
4: Well, just read the back.
3: This is not time.
4: Read the back.
3: Okay. What do you mean? Please note, there is no actual prize.
4: It's a prank.
3: You bastards.
4: We have one more scratchy from David that we can maybe scratch on tomorrow's show.
3: Oh, you bastards. So did you not know? You didn't know.
1: Well, I haven't scratched this one yet. Is this one legit?
4: That's legit.
1: This one's legit?
4: Yep. There's two left.
1: And do you want me to say that for tomorrow's show?
3: Damn it.
4: I reckon.
1: Yeah, okay.
3: Damn it, I kind of believed it.
1: I 100% believed it. How did you make a fake scratchy? Is that illegal?
4: The producers, mate. You can do anything.
3: Wow. I have heard of this before.
1: Really?
3: Yeah. Bastards.
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0: working, and they're
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0: It's Will and Woody keeping you up.
2: Woods.
3: I love a prank, Will.
2: Yes, yes.
3: I'll be the first one to say whether I'm pranking or getting pranked.
2: Yeah.
3: I think it's great. It's good hijinks for the team. It's good for morale.
2: Hijinks? Okay?
3: Well, it's just fun. Do you know what I mean? It's it's a good vibe setter.
2: Yeah,
3: think,
2: it can
3: you know,
2: be
3: it's
2: fun.
3: Good, it's good for the show.
2: Yeah, yeah.
3: Have you pranked me this week?
2: No.
3: Has anyone?
2: Why?
3: Has anyone? I will not be angry. I'm not going to be angry.
2: Why?
3: If the person who's pranked me this week just like puts their hand up now and confesses to pranking me.
2: Sexy Das, surely.
4: No one out here?
3: You,
2: Sexy Das.
3: You promised none of you have pranked me.
2: I reckon Sexy Das has.
3: Can Sexy hear this?
2: He's acting busy.
3: Can Sexy?
2: He's acting busy.
3: Have you pranked me this week, Sexy? Yes. Wrong button, Das. God damn it,
2: I mean,
3: Sexy.
2: I mean, the digital guy needs to get his...
5: What do you want?
3: Have you pranked me this week?
5: I don't think so.
3: Tom?
6: No prankings here.
3: Okay. So, because I thought if it was one of you, like it's elaborate and it took a lot of hard work. Yours, none of you took my... have stolen my red bin from outside my house. Last time I saw it was 6:30 a.m. It was still full on Monday morning. And then I came back at 8:30 a.m. and it's gone. And now I've been holding, I've been like, I won't get in touch with the council.
2: Great.
3: I'll get to work and go, my bit will be in the studio or something. Classic.
2: Classic. Good prank.
4: I wish we did.
2: I say.
3: No, well,
2: same.
3: So do I, because I'm now without a bin. I've got pooey nappies in bags sitting outside my house. I've got no bin.
2: Have you checked your neighbours? Because that happens sometimes.
3: The
2: they take
3: street.
2: The wrong bin in.
3: I don't think. Who steals a bin?
2: Also, like, yeah. Like, how's the bin labelled?
3: It's just two white numbers that are clearly sticky taped on,
2: easy,
3: or stuck on.
2: Easy.
3: It'll be a sting operation. I'll sit out the front and wait till the garbos to come. So I won't speak to the council about my missing bin then.
2: Awesome. So this weekend?
3: This weekend, Sunday night.
2: I love.
3: Going to do sleepover mine?
2: No.
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1: Right, now give us a call and try and convince us you're in the car with somebody else.
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3: I know we're an audio medium and maybe this isn't worth bringing up, but I think it's worth mentioning that Will is taking this game so seriously today that he has actually decided to get rid of one of his senses. He has a blindfold on so he can focus so intently.
1: I have a migraine.
3: No, this is good, mate. This is like that scene in Dodgeball when Peter LaFleur puts on the blindfold and he tries to dodge a dodgeball. If you don't get that reference, go and watch Dodgeball. Anyway, hey, Will, who's our first caller?
1: Oh, shit.
3: No, it's okay, mate. We got Mandy here who's called on 13106.
1: That was a cheap shot.
3: That was a cheap shot. We are playing Phone Alone where you guys are convincing us you're in the car with someone else and then we decide, is someone else actually there or are you just putting on a voice? Mandy, who are you in the car with?
4: Yeah, with my daughter, guys.
1: Your daughter?
3: Your daughter's called Guys?
4: No. Cass is her name.
3: Cass. Okay. How old's your daughter, Cass?
4: 25.
3: Okay. Could you throw Cass on the phone, please?
4: Hey, Will and Woody.
3: Hi, no. Cass. So where are you and your mum off to, Cass?
4: Mum's getting her hair done and I'm just going with her.
5: Oh, sounds a lot like...
3: Okay. What did Mum get done? Describe her hair to us.
4: No, we're on our way now. She hasn't had it done yet.
3: Sorry.
1: Mandy,
3: yeah, my bad.
1: Mandy, I'm sorry. I think that's going to be game over, Mandy. It's been good, though. Good try.
3: It's just you, isn't it, Mandy?
4: It is just me, guys.
1: Good try, Mandy. Good effort.
3: Enjoy your haircut.
1: Points for trying.
3: Let's go to Lucy here. Hi, Lucy.
6: Hey, how are you?
3: Good. Lucy, who are you in the car with?
6: I'm in the car with my boyfriend.
3: What's his name?
6: His name's Diaz.
1: Diaz?
6: Diaz, yes.
3: Okay. Diaz, okay. Chuck Diaz on the phone, please.
6: Yeah. Hey, boys.
1: Okay, Diaz.
6: What's up?
3: Diaz? Tell us about the first date that you took Lucy on, Diaz.
6: Oh, well, it wasn't a much of a first date, you know. I just picked her up and we met at a pub, so, you know, things led from one to the other and, you know, I just, whatever you think happened.
3: What attracted you to Lucy Diaz?
6: Oh, she's a bit of a nice girl, so, you know.
3: Right.
6: It's kind of like...
3: Yeah. Okay.
1: Lucy, I'm doing it just you as well. Good try.
3: Are you alone, Lucy?
6: Yeah. No. I'm not alone. I'm with
3: Thea. Yeah. No, you can drop the act.
1: No, very good, Lucy.
3: That is you alone, isn't it, Lucy? Just confirm for us. Lucy, you've got to drop it. We know it's you.
1: Oh, she hung up. That's just so
3: come on,
1: pathetic.
3: Guys.
1: We beat you guys.
3: Exactly. You've got good sportsmanship
1: here. We celebrate.
3: Exactly. You've got to lose well. You win well. It's got a Jenny here.
1: God, by the way, you guys have been... Embarrassing from Lucy.
3: You guys,
1: embarrassing.
3: She was so embarrassed to admit she was alone in the car and made up a boyfriend. Jenny, who are you in the car with, Jenny?
7: Yeah, to grow
8: to do. Yeah, hi. I'm in the car with my daughter at the moment.
3: What's her name?
8: Her name's Eleanor.
3: Eleanor. Okay, can you throw Eleanor on the phone?
8: Yeah, sure. Hold on a sec. Hi!
3: Hi, Eleanor.
1: Oh, hi, Eleanor.
3: How old are you?
8: Nine.
3: You're nine. Okay. And what did you learn at school today?
8: Math and art.
1: Sorry, is that Jenny or is that Eleanor? I'm confused.
3: Hang on. Jenny, we're talking to Eleanor right now, aren't we?
8: Sorry, say that again.
3: So are we...
1: Can we talk to Eleanor again?
8: Yeah, sure. Hold on a second. Hi!
3: What is going on?
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0: Hey, it's Will and Woody. You're either up early or up late. Either way, we hope you're enjoying what will be the best of the worst bits.
1: Oh, no, sorry.
0: The worst of the best bits?
1: No,
0: just the best of the best bits.
1: It's just great radio. Just keep it right here. But I've got a question for you. If you were up at this time, how are you managing your shower times? Like if you've had to wake up, you've probably had to wake up at 10 p.m., 11 p.m.
0: What for?
1: And do it. Well, you're probably working overnight. I'm just kind of trying to relate to the people that are listening to us right now.
0: I reckon we just get
1: Would you
0: gear,
1: shower?
0: Nah, this is good stuff. Enjoy. It's Will and Woody.
1: I'd shower later.
0: No one cares.

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1: Hey, Matt.
2: Yeah, Sam.
1: Hey, you talked to Mark lately?
2: I haven't really talked to him, but he looks pretty down.
1: He looks pretty down.
3: Yeah, well, maybe we should cheer him up then.
2: What do you suppose we should do?
3: Well, does he like butter?

0: Chick, come here.
1: Wow, look at her.
0: I know.
1: Man, I've never seen Sharon look so bad before.
0: I did once before, but this is pretty bad.
1: Yeah, what do you think she got up to last night?

0: Woody. It's Will and Woody keeping you up.
1: I've asked women over the age of 40 and over to give us a call. You're at a great age, can I just say? I'm nearing that age and it feels fun. It feels exciting for some of us.
2: It's a forgotten decade, the 40s, I reckon.
1: Yeah.
2: I'm telling myself that, of course.
1: It feels like it.
2: Yeah.
1: Junior producer Annalise is in here. She's a long way from 40. She's 25 and thriving. Yeah.
3: 25.
1: And you're
2: a lot of energy. A lot of energy for
1: a 25-year-old. You're a little bit rattled, AB, about Amy Schumer, who said she had a botched colonoscopy.
3: Yeah.
1: You know, you're out there eating cookie dough at 8 o'clock in the morning, reading that, thinking to yourself, wow, what is going on?
3: Yeah.
1: Like, what do I have? Will I have to worry about a colonoscopy on stage? And I could feel the panic from you on the email.
3: I know.
1: So, look, what we've done is we've got a whole bunch of women, 40 and older, call the show, and you can just ask them any question you like about being a woman that age and things that are worrying you.
3: That's really helpful, honestly. And thank you to everyone who's called up because I'm stressing right now. We got
2: Sarah here, Annalise. Now, the first question you asked before the song is a ripper. Do you want to ask Sarah that question?
3: Sarah, thank you so much for calling. What's something you regret prioritising in your 20s?
4: What I regret is drinking too much alcohol.
3: Oh, wow. Okay. What about nights out, though? Like I feel like that's a social thing.
2: Look at you defending it already. Getting defensive.
4: I guess, but I think that's affected me long term.
1: Yeah, there you go.
2: Can you be specific there, Sarah? Like, what do you think it's affected?
4: I think my mentally how to deal with things.
2: Yeah.
4: So going like using nights out and alcohol, and that not being able to process those challenging things instead using alcohol.
1: Something
2: interesting.
1: It's a big old dampener, isn't it?
2: It's just an avoider.
1: To have a big night because you want to get rid of it. Yeah. Wow. Sarah, appreciate the candor.
2: How's that hit? How's that hit, Annalise?
3: It's a bit of both because I kind of love a chill night out, so it feels like
1: Night out.
3: Yeah, chill, like no drinks.
1: Oh yeah, yeah, dry night out.
3: But I also love absolutely drinking responsibly. So. Yeah,
2: wow. your eyes almost glazed over. I love having a responsible night out.
1: It's a big part of being 25.
3: Totally I know, like fun, wine bars have just become a like really trendy thing. What am I supposed to do now? Yeah. Like, what am I supposed to have my focaccia with?
1: I feel like,
3: I'm really worried. Focaccia and
1: cheese. You didn't say eat less focaccia, man.
2: Yeah, go for focaccia.
3: But it goes so well with a red. Do you know what I mean?
2: And also I imagine your community, your friends are all going out and doing that. So if you stop doing that. And you feel,
3: okay, well, I guess I can move to like a lemon lime and bitters.
1: You could. If you could order it. Can I get a lemon? Can I get a lemon?
2: Let's go to Lisa.
1: Sorry, ma'am. I think you've had enough. No, I just want one lemon.
3: I haven't even had a drink.
1: Lisa's called. Another question for Lisa.
3: Lisa, I've got a question. Thank you so much for calling. This one's a bit of a deep one, but at what point should I like stop chasing my dreams and aspirations and settle to have a relationship and a family?
1: Whoa! He goes whack.
2: Whoa!
5: Well, that's a good one.
3: Thanks, Lisa.
5: Never stop chasing your dreams, but that doesn't mean you can't have a family.
3: Wow, that's going to make
5: you can have a family and chase your dreams.
3: Yeah. Really?
5: Yes, you can. Why not?
3: Yeah.
2: Did you keep your dreams, Lisa? Do you still have your dreams?
5: No, I didn't. Mm. I should have. That's what I'm saying. Oh, and one other thing. Stop sunbaking. Don't go in the sun.
3: Oh, my God. That was my goal for the year. I'm going to wear sunscreen every day. Everyone should wear sunscreen
5: believe me. You'll get wrinkles.
3: Yeah.
1: Good on you, Lisa. Thanks for coming on the show, Lise.
3: That's
1: a wild little conundrum, isn't it? I think she's that whole, like, got to have a family. Because lots of my mates who are nearly 40, I suppose, now, they're kind of like getting 37, 38, are mums.
3: Yeah.
1: Who I've known since they're so little. And they're all kind of just starting to go back to work now. They've had a couple of kids. But they really did have to put everything down for a while.
3: Yeah, that really freaks me out, if I'm being honest. And that made me a little bit more, I think I was a little bit more emotional about that question than
1: Where did that come from?
3: Because
1: why are you
3: I love my job and I love my career and I have so many goals and dreams. But I also like feel like one day maybe I want a family. But what if I can't have a family and do what I want to do with my work because I can't handle it all because everyone who's a mum has to go home home. Anyway, I'm offloading. It's fine.
2: No, this is what this is about. Offload. Yeah. Offload, Annalise.
1: Should we go to Jen real quick?
3: Yeah.
1: Last question.
3: All right. This one's probably my most serious question. Okay. Jen, in your 40s, what does a Saturday night look like?
4: It's very, very boring, Jen.
3: Okay.
4: But it beats the lemon lime and bitters.
3: Nice. Oh, nice. Good. Okay, so I can have like a, is it like a red wine on the couch instead kind of vibe?
4: Yeah, or? Like it's lovely. Like I've got a 5-year-old, so we don't go out much. But me and my partner will choose a movie, generally don't end up watching all of it, relax on the couch with the cat.
3: Yeah. Okay.
4: Super boring, but it's super lovely.
3: Yeah.
2: How's that sound, Annalise?
3: That sounds,
1: it sounds
3: fun. That sounds fun.
1: It sounds fun. It, yeah. it gets
2: it
1: good.
2: Is.
1: It gets
2: is.
1: Good. You'll learn a lot.
3: I'm excited.
1: Yes.
3: For that.
1: You'll learn a lot.
2: Yeah. All the producers outside are devastated.
1: Head in hands.
0: It's Will and Woody.

0: It's Will and Woody keeping you up.
1: Woodrow, we've got junior producer Annalise in here. Annalise is, in her words, 25 and thriving.
2: And she is.
1: And she is.
2: She is.
1: She is. But we were reading a story about Amy Schumer, who had a botched colonoscopy and brought up a bunch of other things about being a 40-year-old woman. AB said quite candidly, and I think vulnerably on the email, gee whiz, there's a lot of stuff that I'm worried about and I'm turning 40. And given that there are a lot of you guys that listen that are 40 and over, we've asked women to call 131065. If you're 40 and over, and AB is just going to shoot some questions at you that she that plague her. I mean, we're getting a little bit of a snapshot into the brain of a 25-year-old woman, which I think is cool. AB?
3: Yes.
1: How are you feeling about it?
3: I'm feeling, like, excited to know the answers to, like, endless list of questions I have. Like,
2: awesome.
3: Yeah, it's actually really insightful. And, like, I feel like coming from people who have actually experienced it, it's helpful.
1: Makes a big difference.
2: Thanks for going there.
1: Good on you guys. Kegels. Quick reminder.
3: Kegels.
2: Yes. Quick one. Quick.
3: And we've all kegled. Keep going.
2: One. How long can you kegel for?
3: You can pulse.
1: Anyway. All right, let's go.
2: Let's go to Carmen. Carmen, you're going to answer a question from Annalise. Annalise, what's your question for Carmen?
3: Carmen, thank you so much for calling. Are you meant to feel a spark with the person you spend the rest of your life with?
1: Good question.
4: That's a hard one. I've been married a couple of times, 3 to be exact. And I've married for love and I've married for money. And I can say it's much easier crying in a Lamborghini than in a Ford.
3: Oh!
2: Love the honesty.
1: Whoa.
2: The honesty.
3: Carmen. Okay. But what attracted you to the guy with the money versus, like, was it purely like you just met him and you knew he had money so you're like, I'll just be with him? Or was it like, you grew apart and then he had money anyway? Or
4: so when you have a messy divorce after you've, like, met somebody and you think they're the love of your life and then things turn sour and you just have to move on. And then you're sort of thinking, okay, logistically, I need to make sure I make up for the time I spend at home with the kids. And yeah, so it was an investment in my future, really. That's how I looked at it.
1: Wow.
4: And
1: wow.
4: Then the love grew. Yeah. So
1: and
4: I mean,
1: love grew.
4: Arranged marriages, yeah.
1: Love grew. There you go.
2: That's the honesty.
1: That's awesome, Carmen. Yeah.
3: That's
1: friend
3: so
1: of, a friend of mine. A friend of mine's dad says that actually. He was in an arranged marriage and he said, because arranged marriage is big X-Men. It's like, well, arranged marriage, we'd never do that. Mm. And he said, love grows, love always grows, lust always fades.
3: Yeah, right. So that leads me perfectly into my next question.
2: Far away. We've got Amanda here. Far away. What's the question for Amanda?
3: Amanda, thanks for calling. My question for you is, like, what happens if your partner gets ugly or, like, ages poorly? Like, do you still love them or?
4: I think that, like I do agree with what the comment was about love grows and, you know, lust finishes, because I think, like, my husband and I, we've been married nearly 26 years and, you know, things change. Obviously, our bodies change and our appearance and everything, but it's not the appearance that I'm in love with. It's the person he is. Yeah. And so I think if you think of it that way, because you're not marrying someone because of their looks, you're marrying someone because of who they are and how they compliment you and uplift you as such. So if they turn ugly, well, then they turn ugly. It's the person that matters. It's not like their appearance.
3: Oh, that's well really said, nice. What's the personality not ugly, though? So that's kind of the win.
2: Yeah. A good personality can almost make them more attractive. I'm interested to ask you, what as far as priorities
1: Thanks,
2: finding
1: Amanda.
2: A guy,
1: Great call
2: though,
1: again.
2: Now, how important is looks and spark for you right now?
3: Like, really high.
2: Of course.
3: Like, it's actually really has concerning. That's why I feel like I've been single for a long time, because I'm so picky.
1: You should. I think you are entitled to that, though.
3: Yeah.
2: Being picky's okay.
1: Do you know what that's called?
3: No.
1: The moment when you first meet someone and you fall in love with them and it's the best thing ever.
5: Limerence?
1: Yeah, it's called limerence. Yeah, Joe's right. Yes, it's actually the feeling that you get of, like, oh my God, the stars have aligned. I'm meant to be with this person. This is the nicest thing ever, is called limerence. And it lasts for, like, different amounts of time for different people. It can last for a night. It can last for 2 weeks. It can last for 3 months, for 6 months. But it always ends. And that's when you actually have to wake up and go, oh, okay, I'm no longer, like, dizzy for you.
3: Wow.
1: But I think you're a good enough person for me to actually change who I am to make this work, and you actually got to do that.
3: I feel like I've had limerence.
1: Yeah,
3: with,
1: of course.
3: Hot guys on Instagram.
1: Yes. And
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0: It's Will and Woody keeping you up.
1: All right. I think we just need to address something that's happening within our team.
2: Yeah.
1: And I'm pretty rattled about it.
2: Yeah.
1: I'm going to be honest. I haven't confronted the team member as yet.
2: Do it live on air, brother. Yeah. I like that.
1: Three nights ago, Will.
2: Yeah.
1: I'm in my home, and that's my time to. I love all of you guys. It's my time to get away. That's my space. You know,
2: I get it, mate. You don't have to. Everyone feels the same about you.
1: What do you mean?
2: Well, we all enjoy being away from you as well. Like, okay, it's not like you're. You know, everyone needs to be around. Like, we all enjoy time apart.
1: I don't know. I think you guys are always desperate to hang out with me. I'm sorry.
2: Sorry, guys. I can't do it. It's like we're all doing the same thing. We're all having a couple of days off. We work very closely.
1: Okay,
2: we get it. It's good. It's nice.
1: It's healthy.
2: It's important. Yeah.
1: And because we all like it, I thought all of us would be respecting it. So I'm putting my daughter to bed, okay, going about my business, and all of a sudden I hear the sexiest team member's voice in my house. And I was like, what?
2: I didn't come by.
1: What? Nah, stop it. You know you're not the sexiest team member. You know that it's the man we call sexy. It's Sexy Das. He's our digital producer. He's in the studio right now. He is sexy. Bit of a round of applause for Das.

0: anything specific there.
1: I like
0: there,
1: it up here. This is kind of good.
2: I don't like you're you. Up, I don't like you. You're looking way, down on me now.
1: I don't like you.
3: No, that's too low.
0: Yeah, bring him down.
4: That's where you're at. That's where
0: bring
4: you're at.
0: Bring him down.
4: Yeah, I think he needs to come down a couple of pegs. Yeah, he does. And that's what this is about, ultimately. Yeah, yeah. He can't be looking down on us.
0: I'm going to go up. I'm going to bring my chair up. Here we go. Here we go. Nice. Now, look, before I get to...
4: He looks like a little boy now.
0: Yeah, I like him back up. No, I like it. Stay down. Stay down. You stay down.
4: Yeah.
0: Okay, so I can hear his voice.
4: Yeah.
0: Okay, now before I get to... You know, me trying to figure out why that was the case. My wife had said a couple of times, you know, she'd gone, oh, gee, sexy Das, he's confident, isn't he?
1: Really?
0: She'd say that a lot to me. And I'd go, wait.
1: There we go.
0: Nice, he's confident, isn't he? He's nice. Confident. And I'd say, yeah, no, he's a pretty confident guy. I mean, pretty confident.
4: Why does she say confident? Why?
0: I don't know. This is the kind
4: I think
0: of
4: that's her way of saying he's hot.
1: I think so.
0: Probably.
4: It is. It actually is. And that's what women do. They go like, oh, geez, he's a nice guy. But when guys go, wow, she's hot.
0: Mm-hmm.
4: Women just go, confident, isn't he?
0: He's confident.
4: He's got a bit of something about him, doesn't he?
0: Yeah, this kind of language was happening.
4: Well, she thinks she's hot.
0: At my house.
4: And then she's only confident. Human.
0: And then she says, and then I say to him, like, I guess he is confident for 21.
4: Yeah.
0: And then she goes, he's 21.
4: Oh, yeah, no.
0: I can't believe
4: she's 21. She definitely finds
0: it. I can't believe he's 21.
4: Oh, Jesus.
0: A lot of this chat. Okay.
4: Yeah.
0: Okay. So she says a lot.
4: That's what Sam does when she finds a footballer hot. Because she finds that out, like, oh, he's only 22. I can't believe it.
0: Yes. So my wife's doing all this with sexy.
4: Oh, dear.
0: Okay, so let me take you back to 3 nights ago. I can hear his voice in my house.
4: Wow.
0: I'm like, this is outrageous. Wow. Where is he?
4: Wow.
0: Where the hell is he? Wow. Get him out here. Anyway.
4: Get the cattle prod, get the dogs.
0: I go downstairs.
4: Yeah.
0: And there's my wife holding her phone, listening to a voice message from sexy.
4: Wow.
0: Now, sexy, we're going to have a little bit of a conversation.
4: Wow.
0: Just about boundaries.
4: I'm interested.
0: Just about boundaries.
4: I am interested.
0: Yeah, as am I. Why are you sending voice messages to my wife?
1: Well, let me just say this. Mim messaged me first.
4: The plot thickens. Yeah. Are you sure you want to do this on air? You can tap out right now if you
0: I'm
4: like.
0: I'm not tapping now. Okay. I would have thought as a friend now, as a new friend, that's where it ends.
1: Well,
0: even if my wife reaches out to you, you say to her, hey, this is
4: he's
0: maybe...
4: He's got the voice
1: check
4: note.
1: The receipt,
4: here we go.
0: We don't need to check the receipt.
4: Check
0: I think
4: receipt.
0: You just say...
4: I like it.
0: I think you say, out of respect, I don't feel comfortable talking to you.
1: Okay.
4: How did she get your number?
1: No, not number. She actually texted me from your Instagram account.
0: Oh, yeah, she's in there.
1: Yep.
0: She runs it.
1: She said...
4: Wow. It just gets naughtier and naughtier.
1: She says, sexy, it's Mim.
0: Okay.
1: Can we collab on the last post, please? Very, very good stuff.
0: Okay. Yeah.
1: And then that's when I sent the voice message.
4: Oh, so she was like, can I collab on a post that we've done?
1: Yeah.
4: Oh, that's
0: nice. Why did you feel the need to start doing the verbal stuff?
1: Because I was in the car driving.
0: Yeah, well, wait till you get home.
4: No, you can't text and drive.
1: Yeah, there was a thing the other day, actually, when I tried to text you.
4: Yeah, he tries to use Siri, remember?
0: Oh, that was very funny.
4: Yeah.
0: Typos all over the place. Yeah. And then
4: so you're using the voice messages now. That's good. That's good.
0: Yeah. How many times back and forth did you go? Because I heard a number of times.
4: Oh.
0: I'm upstairs. I didn't hear him once. I didn't hear him. I heard him once and I was like, that sounds like sexy. Oh.
1: I did think to myself, I was like, I wonder what Woods would think about
4: Mim messaging
1: calling
4: his wife.
0: Now you know.
1: No, not me. Mim calling me sexy.
4: Yeah, but you messaged her back as well. See, a good friend in that instance would have called Woody and been like, hey, mate, just so you know, your wife called me sexy. She's texting me.
0: That's
4: what I would have done.
0: Yeah. And you haven't brought it up
4: that's
0: with
4: me. That's what I would have done.
0: You've had 4 days. I've given you four days to bring it up and you've kept it a secret. Now it's weird that it's a secret.
1: No, I thought it would have been weirder if I was like, because then it like legitimizes it. You know what I mean? Like, oh, Woods, I think she might be into me, mate. Like, watch your back. Like, you know what I mean? That's way worse.
0: Is that what you think?
1: Well, I don't know. You're telling the story, mate.
4: She's
0: not,
4: only human. She's only human. We've been through it.
0: We've got two children.
4: She's only human, mate.
0: We've got two children. Go and have your chucky milk and get out of here.
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0: replacing snores with laughs. It's Will and Woody keeping you up.
1: And look, but he's still, we can't get out of here now without doing our post-show meeting on the air. Show notes. Post-show notes. Any notes from you, Annalise?
2: Not currently, but I'll think about one.
1: God, I love throwing you. Love it. Oh, it's just a,
2: you always scare me off guard.
1: Mate, just take your Invisalign out. Concentrate.
2: I need 3 weeks left with my Invisalign, actually.
1: God, there you go.
2: Yeah.
1: Let's see, even that would have been better than come back to me. Das, been texting Woody's wife. That's a show note.
2: That's a show note.
1: That's a show note.
2: Weird.
1: That's a personal note, mate. That's a personal note. Oh, it is. Oh, he's pressed the wrong button. I mean, the tech guy.
3: Oh, God.
1: Can somebody just, do we need to color code your buttons for you?
3: Yeah, I've actually got it labeled. I don't know.
1: Really? Yeah, well, the colors are good, though. Like, my daughter doesn't understand labels, but she does colors. I mean, she's 4, but that's where you might be at, bro, and that's all right.
3: Good on her.
4: Yeah. Maybe Mim can teach him.
1: Oh, don't. That's not good. Now, Woody's left early. He's had to go. He's got an appointment, so that feels a bit wild to say that.
4: Do you feel like there's an argument coming?
1: There's a lot there. I don't think we need to. Anyway, get that on the podcast. Why Darcy's texting Woody's wife behind his back. How do you feel about that?
2: About the texting?
1: Yeah.
2: Crosses
1: the line?
2: Crosses the line. Yeah, crosses the line.
1: If you're going to be on the air, Annalise, you need to have an opinion.
2: Sorry.
1: I can't throw to you again.
2: I like being on the fence.
1: I know you do. How do you feel about the fact that sexy Darcy is texting Woody's wife?
2: I hate it. It's terrible. Never do it again.
1: That's what we're about.
2: Oh, my God.
1: That was
2: good. Ew. What the hell?
1: Intense. Very good. Yeah. Nice. Yeah. It's not. It's not okay, mate.
2: I'm sweating now.
1: I'm not really sure what's worse there though, because she was she drew first blood, didn't she, Darcy?
3: Yeah, exactly. And she called me sexy as well.
1: Yeah, which is pretty wild. So look, at the end of the day, Woody, a lot of anger at you. But if I'm honest, I know him very well. He was projecting because he was very angry at his wife. And they're going to have to sort that out. They've got 2 kids. I mean, there's sad breakdowns of marriages with little kids. Very sad. Well, it's not funny, mate.
2: It's not.
1: It's not funny. Now, before we get out of here, let's go to Angela. Angela.
5: Hello.
1: Angela, you've got yourself. So, I don't know how this has happened. You've popped up. I've got to give away the Post Malone tickets today. We've heard you're a big fan. You're going to Post Malone. You're going to his big ass world tour.
5: No way.
1: Yeah, you are.
5: No way. That is so cool.
1: Oh, yeah. October 26th. Special guest, Don Tolliver.
5: That is so cool. Thank you so much. Mate, and you've got to say the one word to me of my favourite song that I entered the competition. So you've got to, on the count of 3, we should both just go, congratulations.
1: Congratulations. Yeah, I was all over that. All over it. Tickets and tour info at livenation.com.au. Now, the reason I'm saying it in American accent is because it's called... It's called, I love this guy, I love the face tats. What a guy. It's called Post Malone's Big ASS World Tour.
5: It is. It's his big ass tour.
1: Big ass. You know, I can't call it a big ass world tour. It doesn't have the same ring to it, doesn't it, Ange? It's not the same, is it?
5: It's not the same.
1: It's not the same. Oh, that's a tune. That's a tune. That is a tune. I'll give him that. You'd find him hot, don't you, Joe? You'd find Post Malone hot.
4: Love Posty. Yeah, my favourite song's Rockstar.
1: He's got that rat vibe that you like.
4: Just swamp been pulled rat, out of a
1: swamp
4: bin
1: rat.
4: And plopped on stage.
1: You love that,
4: vibe
1: don't you?
4: To him.
1: You love it. It's weird.
4: Perfect for your girl.
1: Very strange. Very strange. Oh, yeah, yeah. Tight. Yeah. Got that big ass world tour. All right. I'll see you tomorrow.
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6: Lady Kate, how are you?
7: Just so ripper boy because I can smell the delicious scent of wedding cake.
6: Oh, yes. I think there must be some vol-au-vents you're smelling in there as well, because we know for a fact that Kate there in beautiful Ocean Grove, she's been standing by the letterbox, as Albie and I have, awkwardly waiting for our invitation to come to what without a doubt be the celebrity wedding of the year. Of course, T-Swift and Travis Kelce, a wedding we still don't know when it's happening, where it's happening. A bit of an update on the nuptials because, Kate, the invites have obviously gone out. The hot money is still July 4 weekend. Is that still where the smart money's going?
7: Yeah, people are saying July 3, so yes, that weekend. And it will, of course, go over several days.
6: Oh, it'll be a festival. It'll be a festival of love. So that seems to be the generally hot tip on when. Where seems to be New York-y, whether it's upstate or Manhattan itself, is still being debated. But the invites have gone out. We know this. And they've caused a bit of a kerfuffle because, Kate, apparently a little bit like when you fly Jetstar, there's two very specific classes of people on this invitation list. Some people have been kind of half snubbed.
7: They have, and it's creating controversy because it is a wedding, and I really love this philosophy, where if there is no ring, no bring, i.e. you do not get to bring a plus one unless you are actually married or engaged. It's what the royal family always does, so I love
6: Oh, really? I didn't know this was a bit of a royal protocol.
7: Ah. Well, yeah, not even just to weddings, but you can't bring your girlfriend or boyfriend to Windsor Castle, for example, if you are not engaged.
6: So the story's blown up because apparently a source, somebody who has said, look, I'm going to remain anonymous, but I have been invited to the wedding, but I'm a single gal, as Beyonce sung about. I'm not allowed to bring anybody, but say, for example, Taylor's BFF, Selena Gomez, because she's wedded up to Benny, he's allowed to come. Can we remember a lot of our other genuine, like, celebrity weddings where we've seen this getting whirled out?
7: Oh, look, I reckon every wedding, celebrity or not, does it. Like, no bride and groom want randoms showing up to their big day just because someone is too feeble to show up to the event by themselves.
6: And is that part of the theory? Because obviously this is not just a wedding. This is the celebrity wedding of the last 10 years. Is Taylor sort of thinking, look, I've got some mates, maybe some of Travis's mates who are, let's be honest, they're lads.
8: Loose cannons.
6: I don't want the offensive line of the Kansas City Chiefs bringing the girl they met at Fridays two nights ago to my wedding and then taking a video and leaking it. Is there a bit of a privacy issue with it as well, given that it's Taylor Swift's wedding?
7: Exactly right. Like, there is the privacy, the security issue, you know, the gossipy thing. Nobody wants someone that they don't know everything about to show up. And it's not just the wedding of the year. It will be the wedding of the decade. Like, it's going to be unreal. Yeah, it's a privacy thing. But also at your wedding, this is a day that you know, some people dream of forever. You don't want to look back and there's 50 people that you've never clapped
8: eyes on
7: before.
8: Is that guy there in the corner?
7: So, I mean, even those of us who are not Taylor fans, we know that she's all about empowering single women. So, you know, moaning about not being able to take some random date to her wedding is very much missing the point. Also, it's sort of shooting yourself in the foot because everybody knows that weddings are where you find partners. If you cannot pull by the time that first dance starts, there's something wrong with you, especially because you're going to have all of those footy players.
6: Yeah, all the NFL boys. If you haven't found somebody by the nut bush, you're not trying hard enough.
7: And are exactly
6: that's a good shout,
8: are there any notables who've been snubbed? Like, do we know of
6: anyone?
8: We don't know.
6: Here's the thing. The whole thing's under lock and key. We don't actually know who has definitely been invited. There's lots of speculation about your Selena Gomez's and people like that who are close to Taylor. But the only people we know are going to be there for sure are Taylor Swift and Travis Kelce.
8: Yeah.
6: Everything else is still under lock and key.
8: I'm surprised someone hasn't spoken out. Because if you haven't got your invite now, you know you're not going.
6: And there'll be some snubbings, won't there, Kate? There'll be people who are assuming they're going to get a Guernsey who won't be.
7: Look, there will be, but one high-profile person who's apparently been plumping for an invite is none other than P. Willie. Prince William wants to go to that wedding after he and Taylor, he went to the concert.
6: They had the selfie with the kids, didn't they?
7: Yeah, and apparently they clicked, and so he is one that I have heard is really keen on getting there on the day. But, I mean, it's so secret, this whole thing, that the guests haven't even been told on the precious invitations where the wedding is to be.
6: Just to save the date.
7: Yeah, they find that info out on the day. Ooh. You know, like they'll get a text or something that says, be at the bus stop at whatever time.
8: Imagine that. The courtesy bus.
6: You're only at like a Greyhound bus stop on 43rd Street in Manhattan.
7: Yeah. You know, that's what will happen so that they can control it even more. Then you're not going to send us over to the Waldorf Astoria to the ballroom. You are literally going to say everyone is being picked up from the blah, blah, blah. Everyone gets there and then off they go.
6: You get dragged into a van, a bag gets put over your head. Hope you have a lovely day.
7: Yeah, look, Jack Bauer's driving it.
6: I love that.
7: That's how it's going to be. It's going to be. I can't wait for it all to happen. I can't wait to see the costume myself.
6: It's going to be huge. And that is going to be when we're going to need some proper gossip.
8: Absolutely.
6: We're just warming up. This is the warm up for when this thing finally happens, maybe in July, heaven forbid. But that is proper gossip. Lady Kate, have a cracking week. We'll talk to you next Wednesday.
7: Thanks, boys. Bye, everyone. 91.1.

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2: Am I a real boy?
3: He's the super lifelike robot that just wants to help us humans.
4: I am a human.
5: It's Hale's Random Advice.
6: Oh, how are you, big boy?
7: I'm excited to be here again, boys. Still haven't been given the flick.
6: Now, look, it's been an extra tough day for the robot today because we've been having an extra level of human interaction that you're not great with. Been a lot of sport talk today in the office. Oh. A lot of State of Origin talk. How are you handling it?
7: I just smile and wave. I don't understand any of it.
6: Yeah, you don't. And to be fair, you don't pretend either. You just go, I don't know what you're talking about.
7: Yeah, Kay Lee, who was on here before you guys, yeah. She's like, oh, I spoke to Wally Lewis earlier. And I was like, cool, awesome. Let me get back to my lunch now.
6: Who is that guy?
7: Just
6: for the rest of the day, obviously, I've got a couple more hours. Still people out in the office. Do you want me to give you a couple little cheat sheet things to throw into conversation if you get backed into a corner?
7: So people don't realise how inept I am at this?
6: And even Hot Fandom members, for the rest of the day, this afternoon, as you're working or whatever you're doing, if you're a bit like Hale, you don't care about State of Origin, you want to be part of the conversation, throw in a couple of things like, because I'm worried about the amount of rain they've had in Sydney. That ground's always slippery. That's a fun one.
7: Okay.
8: I like that weather.
7: Insider knowledge.
6: And it ties in the weather, which you're always excited about. Yeah. If you want to jot down a name, I'll tell you who I'm really looking forward to seeing tonight is Sam Walker in his debut for Queensland. That'll get some momentum for you.
7: Oh, yeah.
6: And if you want to get a real deep cut, talking about New South Wales, you got to tell you what, it's going to get crazy when Victor the Inflictor gets out there. Because there's a bloke called Victor Radley. He's a lunatic. And if he gets out there in his debut, anything could happen, couldn't it? But if you throw in the term Victor the Inflictor, which is his nickname, that's going to get you all kinds of cred you don't ordinarily get.
7: That is such a cool nickname.
6: It's amazing, isn't
7: it? That's awesome.
6: And he's a lunatic. So, yeah, Hot Family, Hale, take that this afternoon if you need it. It'll buy you some cred. Obviously, if anybody has a follow-up question or a comment, that's when you pretend you're getting a phone call.
8: Or you're making coffee. Yep.
6: Or fake a medical episode. Either way, you should be covered across that for the rest of the afternoon.
7: All good
6: until
7: advice.
6: The game tonight. Yeah. That's my last bit of good advice for the show. Now it's your responsibility. Our email comes from Pat. Dear Hale, I've been seeing a woman for about 4 months, and while I wouldn't yet call her my girlfriend, she's fantastic and it's going really well.
7: Nice.
6: The problem is that an opportunity to do my absolute dream job has come up, but it would require me to move to Sydney. And while it would be amazing, it would mean having to end the relationship because she has to stay here on the coast for family reasons. I'm genuinely torn. What should I do, Pat?
8: Oh.
6: Love or money?
7: I mean, it's always going to be heartbreak if you have to say goodbye to someone, but pull the parachute and get out of there.
6: This is a no-brainer.
7: Like, you've got a sure thing. It's your dream job. You said it yourself. It's a sure thing. Happy.
6: How often does that come up in life?
7: Not often. And you would have worked for it because no entry-level job is a dream job. So you've worked for this. You can't throw it away for a sure thing because it's still early. It's only
6: 4 months. Yeah.
7: Well, you've worked hard. It's your dream. Don't cash it in for her. And if she's stuck here on the coast for family reasons, there goes your ability to ever move overseas one day, do big, 6-month holidays, if that's something you want to do. It sounds like you're already tying yourself to a bit of an anchor. Okay, cut and run, buddy.
6: Cut that rope as fast as you can.
7: Dragging you down.
6: Look, Pat doesn't go into any details about the family reasons. It might be, say, an elderly relative who might not be a factor in a few years, but it might be a long-term thing, as you say. I don't want to kill Nana off, but I'm just saying, we don't know all the details.
8: If she loves him, she'll follow him.
6: Oh, you reckon?
8: Yeah. Put the onus on her.
6: So you reckon
8: you're going to chase money and set yourself up. If you love me, come and join me.
6: So you're giving that thing that people always love being given in relationships, an ultimatum. With a little bit of emotional blackmail in there as well.
8: Yeah, don't you think that makes sense, though?
6: Not at all. That sounds a horrible thing to do to somebody.
7: Who's going to look after grandma?
6: Well, this is the thing. Say it is. So you're saying, Pat, say, hey, Jennifer, I know you're the only relative here to care for your dying grandma.
8: Yep.
6: Bugger that. Ring the blue nurses. I'll see you in Manly. Mm. Is that your theory?
8: It's harsh, I know.
6: Boys, do we? Let's just put aside the fact that somehow Al is less of a human than Hale now.
7: Yeah, it's weird.
6: Does Pat even moot the idea of the long-distance relationship? I know the history of these is not strong, the stats are terrible, but before throwing this thing away completely, do they try and attempt a long-distance thing?
7: It's worth a hoon, I guess.
6: No harm, no foul.
7: Yeah. I mean, you've got nothing to lose if you try it, right?
6: And there's every chance, Pat, you're going to suggest that, and she's going to go, oh, mate, I'm seeing other dudes. Mm. Like, I didn't realise we were exclusive. Calm down. Like, it's been fun, but I'll catch you later, buddy boy. Maybe she's not quite as in it, because Pat seems like he's very in the relationship.
7: Yeah.
6: She might not be quite as much as he is, so maybe you need to gauge that as well.
7: That's a really good way to test the lovers off, because he's smitten. If she's willing to move or even toys with the idea, it means that she's kind of smitten too. But if she pawns it off pretty quickly and goes, nah, you know, I've got to look after Gran, she doesn't care enough about you, or at least not as much as Gran, and that's not a good start to a relationship.
6: You're saying chase those dollars. I'm saying maybe float the idea of the long-distance relationship. Albie's saying full-on emotional blackmail. That's the full gamut.
8: Is that old saying, isn't it? If you set something free, if they love you, they'll come and join you or whatever.
6: That's kind of a paraphrasing of it. Yeah. So, which again also ties into emotional blackmail.
8: I'll go find that Sting song. Where is it?
6: He's somebody we should definitely base relationship advice on.
8: There you are. If you love somebody, set them free.
6: Hail. You're more of a human than him this afternoon.
7: Feels good.
6: I don't know what to understand about the universe at all anymore. We'll see you tomorrow.
7: Can't wait to talk about Victor the Inflicted tomorrow.
8: Yeah.
7: Guys.
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19: I know you moved on to someone new. Hope life is beautiful. You were the light for me to find my truth. I just want to say thank you.

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And I traveled around the world, think where you living at now. I heard you moved to Austin, got an apartment and settled down. And every once in a while, I start texting, write a paragraph, but then I delete the message. Think about you like a pastime. 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Or I wasn't ready to act right. 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
3: It's Would You Rather Wednesday.
4: Two options. Sometimes they're good, sometimes not so good.
5: I think this is really one and one, isn't it, in this situation this
4: afternoon? Kind of, yeah. It can be a good one, this one, but in some aspects, no.
5: Hot family, depends if you're a glass half full kind of a person. 1-300-468-911. Want to know this afternoon for Would You Rather Wednesday. Would you rather find $20 in your pocket? Great. That's out there. It's a little win. Or $100 floating in a public toilet?
4: Ooh, just looking there saying... Pick me.
5: It is not saying that to me. I can assure you that. So finding $20 in your pocket, like we said before, that's like a little win, isn't it?
4: It is, because it's unexpected. You didn't know you had it.
5: It's your money, but you kind of thought it was gone. Yep. You'd spent it. It was out of the system. But now you're going, yo, beauty, this is back in my pocket. And it's not covered in fecal matter. We're $100 floating in a public toilet. That's a big call. It's a big decision. You've put together some sort of a rudimentary stick fishing situation.
4: Yep. So that you don't have to handle said note.
5: So you're balking at the idea of physically handling money.
4: Yeah, no.
5: But if you can get it out with a stick and then wrap it in toilet paper, get it home and give it the once over.
4: Where there's a will, there's a way.
5: Could modern money go in the dishwasher?
4: Probably.
5: Maybe not in the pots and pans setting.
4: Because it survives the washing machine, doesn't it?
5: Does too.
4: The new notes.
5: But yeah, so I just...
4: But I wouldn't be whacking it in there with my roast dinner plates.
5: No, I'm not chucking it in there with the kids' cereal bowls, I wouldn't think. I just can't do it. I couldn't do it. I'm taking the 20. I just could not do it. I know it's stupid. And I wouldn't call myself like a... People say, oh, Nugget, you're a germaphobe. Ramming my hand into the toilet.
4: Yeah.
5: That's not wanting to do that does not make me a germaphobe. It just makes me a functioning human, I would imagine. Yeah. But interesting to see which way people would go. On the socials, I would say most of the people are going, sign me up for the 100.
4: Yeah.
5: People are getting in there.
4: Human nature being what it is, I think most people would go, yeah, no, I'll find a way.
5: Jim Chalmers, that's what you've done to this country.
4: Yeah.
5: Since the budget. People are prepared to put their arms into toilets to fish out.
4: Not to like pay the mortgage.
5: Not like it's $1 million. It's $100. Hot family, would you rather find $20 in your pocket or $100 floating in a public toilet for this week's edition of Would You Rather Wednesday?
4: 1-300-468-911.
5: In Nambour, Josh. Hello, mate. How are you this afternoon?
6: Yeah, not doing too bad, mate. What about yourself?
5: Mate, I'm outstanding. We're hours away from Origin 1, and I don't have a pea-covered $100 note in my wallet because I'm in the other category. Where are you standing, Josh, over Would You Rather Wednesday? Would you rather find $20 in your pocket or $100 floating in a public toilet, mate? Which way do you land?
6: Mate, I'm fishing that hundo out.
5: You're getting that. Now, did you like Albie's idea of the stick and toilet paper system?
6: I'd be

0: dick.
1: So, Josh, to use an undelicate term, you're just going bareback. You're going
2: I'm ripping that hundo out.
1: Oh, I couldn't.
3: That's what I say.
1: Can I tell you, if I was to do that, as I'm holding the $100 note in my hand, my other hand's using my phone to Google prosthetic arms. Because I don't know if I could go on with my life.
3: And then what are you doing with the 100 once you've recovered it, Josh? Are you taking it home to disinfect it, or are you just... You're just going down to the...
2: I'm washing my hands in that 100 straight away.
1: So you go straight to the sink, washing your hands, washing the 100. As I said, that's the only kind of money laundering I'm interested in. And then...
2: Yeah, then probably straight to the bottle, though.
1: And then, so all of a sudden it becomes Dan Murphy's problem.
2: Yep.
1: Josh, you're a man of conviction, and I respect that. Have a great afternoon, mate.
2: You too, lad.
3: See
2: you.
3: All right, let's go. Nate's in Maroochydore. G'day, Nate.
4: G'day, mate. How are you?
3: Good, mate. This is a dilemma. So you have either found $20 in your pocket.
1: Safe and dry in the pocket of your jeans,
3: or you've
1: mate.
3: Gone into the cubicle there at the public toilets and there's a $100 note staring at you.
1: It's just floating there like a pontoon, Nate. Which way are you going?
4: Mate, I'm diving it in and grab that 100.
1: You're diving in as well.
3: Another bit.
4: Hold on, then I would go to the mirror and say, can you change this for me?
3: Yeah.
1: Yeah, so that's it. So you're getting it out, you're washing it, and then you're getting it back into circulation quick smart.
4: Yeah, but I'm not holding on to it for long. I'm getting it changed into a 50, two 20s and a 10.
1: Yeah, as I said, that's the only kind of money laundering I'm interested in. Now, Albie, you have a background in the bank.
3: Yep.
1: I don't know if the modern notes are the same as the old ones, because bank money, or just money in general, is filthy, isn't it?
3: Can be very, because a lot of hands are passing. It's passing through a lot of people.
1: So to be fair, I mean, if the water that's floating in, it's recently flushed. If it's clear water.
3: Yeah.
1: I'm not saying you're talking me around, boys. I reckon I'm still walking past. You know what I'm doing? I'm walking out of that toilet. I'm saying to the nearest kid, hey, kid, you want to get yourself $100?
3: Yep.
1: It's in there.
3: Because you can take it into the bank as a damaged note and they'll swap it over.
1: Now, Nate, if you were to do that, are you coming clean with the person you've handed the note to, its origin story?
4: No, I
1: don't know. No. He's going, here you go, mate.
4: I don't know.
1: Do you know what would be great? You know, often if you go somewhere, you do hand over $100, they'll run through that little machine to make sure it's not counterfeit.
3: Oh, yes.
1: I'd love for them to do that and then hold it up and the manager goes, excuse me, sir, is this not counterfeit? You go, no, it's not at all. I go, second question, was this recently in a toilet? And Nate just starts sweating bullets under interrogation. Nate's going for the 100. Nate, the great of a cracking afternoon, mate. Thanks for your call.
4: Cheers, brother.
1: So, let's go to young Sudez. How are you this afternoon, Sudez?
5: Good, how are you?
1: Mate, very well. As we say, Whitney Houston was right, the children of the future.
3: Yeah, I'm interested.
1: Which way are you going, mate? Would you rather find $20 in your pocket or $100 floating in a public toilet?
5: I mean, I would pick the $20 in my pocket.
1: Yes, because you're taking the $20 with me. So, Sudez, you're steering clear of the $100 sitting in the toilet?
5: No, because if I do pick the $100 from the toilet, first of all, it's gross. Second of all, I could get diseases that cost more than $100 and I would lose more money.
1: See, the wisdom of our youth, Alan. Look to our youth.
3: Yeah. See, my stick would keep it away from disease.
1: Yeah, so, Des, what about Albie's plan of fishing it out with a stick and then wrapping it up in toilet paper? Would you try that?
5: No.
1: Nah, okay. See.
3: Can't convince you.
1: Whitney was right.
3: Yeah.
1: And Sudez is right. In Jim Chalmers, Australia, it could cost you more than $100.
3: That is the new generation.
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2: That brings us to the end of Wednesday, just pre-State Origin.
3: Ooh. Going for my beefy's pie and chips.
2: I was going to ask, but I forgot to ask earlier what you're having.
3: Very excited about that.
2: For your big pre-game meal.
3: Controversial, because I know you don't agree with this, but I get the Macca's chips on the way home to go with the beautiful Beefy's family pie.
2: You're sticking with the Macca's chips.
3: If it ain't broke, don't fix it, big boy. And we've got the Cornettos for halftime.
2: Of course so you
3: everything
2: have.
3: Is in place in the Dell household. Now, let's follow Vonnie's example. Winner, margin, man of the match, please.
2: Queensland by four. And I'm going to go, it's got to be someone in the spine. I'm going to Harry Grant.
3: I'm going Queensland 28-18.
2: Oh.
3: And I'm with you. I reckon my man crush, Harry Grant.
2: Harry Grant.
3: Might just be in a wet game.
2: He's going to do one of those where he scores from...
3: A little dart from dummy half,
2: yeah,
3: you reckon?
2: Yeah, from dummy half.
3: And he does the hand pass thing.
2: And they knew he was going to do it, but he still got through.
3: He'll just find a way through. So, look, it's going to be magnificent tonight. I hope everyone enjoys Origin this evening. Big show tomorrow. Of course, we'll give you a full wrap on Origin 1 on the show tomorrow. Top 5 day. Also has a bit of an athletic bent because we've been inspired by the enhanced games. Of course, those games during the week where juiced up lunatics who are roided to the gills did swimming, running and weightlifting events to basically no world record whatsoever.
2: The precedent's been set now.
3: We reckon this could maybe make its way outside of the sporting world. There's just day-to-day events that could be made easier by being roided up to your eyeballs. That's important. Inspired our top five for tomorrow. Got another chance to go and see Masters of the Universe.
2: Yes.
3: We'll play Who Man again tomorrow as well.
2: Family passes.
3: Big game for the Lightning this weekend. They just have to beat the Giants. They're now in that situation. They've got to win all their games and hope other results go their way.
2: Well, all I can worry about now is winning.
3: We're catching up with one of our absolute favourites, the magnificent Lisa Mai Mai, on the show tomorrow as well. Of course, Lady JD with the weekend roundup. So a very, very busy show
2: tomorrow.
3: Shocker's show
2: tomorrow.
3: Before I let you go, that was always my farewell fact. And on hearing this news, I'm expecting to get a text from my lovely wife, Shannon, based along the lines of, hi, I'm in the backyard building a rocket ship. Because my farewell fact this evening, hot family, on Neptune, because Neptune's considered a type of planet, it's called an ice giant. It rains diamonds on Neptune.
2: It rains?
3: So this is the way it was theorised. So obviously no one's been to Neptune, but it's theorised. Due to extreme pressure and temperature conditions deep within Neptune's atmosphere, carbon atoms from methane break apart and the carbon crystallizes into diamonds. Then these diamonds then slowly descend through the planet's dense layers, creating what effectively is a rain of diamonds.
2: Imagine that. I wonder how long it would take to get there.
3: I'm pretty sure my wife is Googling it right now if she's hearing this.
2: Just send a big robotic arm down to scoop up.
3: I think she'd just go down there with like a Coles bag and just be scooping them in there. Because I've told her, I think we're at the point of our relationship, I'm done buying you diamonds.
2: Yeah.
3: You've got enough from me. So it's either,
2: go and find your own.
3: It's either your next husband or you're finding a way to get to Neptune. I reckon she wouldn't be on her own if she was to start that mission because my farewell fact this evening, scientists theorise, they're not certain, but they firmly believe because of atmospheric conditions, it rains diamonds on Neptune.
2: Can't believe that Jeff Bezos, etc., haven't sent a rocket ship
3: hasn't
2: out
3: there. I'm sure that Elon's working on that.
2: I'm sure.
3: Yeah, I reckon the people at De Beers are very nervous about it.
2: On that note, enjoy your evening. Go the mighty Queenslanders. Sam and Ash's wine back next. We'll see you tomorrow.
3: Bye.
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4: Good morning. It is 5 o'clock.
5: Is it good? I don't know.
4: Okay, now, we're going to talk a little bit more about this. We're going to play a song in a second. We're going to come back. We have lots to discuss. I've got a very, very cranky Sam, and I'm living vicariously through you this morning because... And I am ashamed to say this, but I did not watch a second of the game. I watched the lead up. I'm doing the Women's Origin tonight on the Gold Coast.
5: You got a full book.
4: And I've got to make it back for breakfast in the morning. So I thought, I don't want to be tired on that highway. I'm going to get a really good sleep tonight.
5: Smart call.
4: Honestly, I hate missing out. But I'm getting a full wrap from you. My newsfeed is absolutely chockers right now.
5: Yep. We're going to be breaking apart that decision and the game that was State of Origin Game 1 last night. And can I say before anything else, Queensland, you can hold your head high. An absolute wonderful game of footy, first half at least, by a well-drilled, well-disciplined, well-coached Queensland outfit that looks dangerous, that looked...
4: How did the Blues look in the first half?
5: Jittery. They looked jittery. They looked stunned at the line speed and strength of Queensland, and Queensland did not miss an opportunity.
4: Oh, wow.
5: So if New South Wales fumbled a ball or knocked on, Queensland next play would score.
4: Wow.
5: They were that clinical, Ash, and it was such a well-constructed game, and the refereeing in the first half was great. No over penalty. He swallowed his whistle. Very un-Ashley Klein to not impose himself on the game in the first half. But then the world fell apart.
4: Wow. Okay, all right. Let's get to it next. We've got audio. I need a full play-by-play. Need a little wrap-up. Okay.
5: Oh, it hurts, but I'll do it.
4: Let's do it next. I'm the Kid Leroy. JB.

0: 91.1 Hot FM. It is Sam and Ash. Good morning. Nice to have you along.
1: I want to be able to share with everybody this morning the awesomeness of State of Origin. How two teams of 13 players tackle 13 players and, you know, go at it at the highest level of rugby league to show who has the supremacy from state versus state.
0: State versus state, mate versus mate.
1: I want to tell you how fantastic the debutants on both sides were. Brand new players into the world of State of Origin. Ethan Strange from New South Wales. Remarkable game. There's a guy called Casey McLean who came on late in the second half and did a wonderful job for New South Wales. James Tedesco did an outstanding effort in his return to the blue jersey.
0: I was going to say, be stoked to be back in the team, right?
1: Oh, and the dying minutes of the game, in the 79th minute, scored a remarkable try. Like, I want to be able to say how outstanding and deserving New South Wales were of the win. I also want to say how fantastic the Queensland side played in that first half, on how clinical, how disciplined, how skilled execution was at the highest order in a wet game of football. I want to say all those wonderful things as the highlights of the game. But instead, we're going to go away from Game 1 Origin with a decision made by a referee that changed the shape of the game.
2: And I think they'll rule this, even though it's head on head.
3: That's a shoulder charge. So that's a
2: whether he goes to the bin or not, I'm not too sure.
3: For me, that's a send off. Shoulder charge.
2: Ash McLean has said that's a send off for a head clash. Really?
3: I'm thinking that's a send off.
2: Really?
4: That's too. It's not a send.
2: No way.
4: It's a send.
2: So Ashley Klein's saying.
3: Here we go.
2: So if Ashley Klein, so if he goes in and wraps his left arm there.
1: Yeah.
0: What? Oh, sorry, hold on a second. Okay, just catching up. I just had to turn my audio off to ask Sam something very quickly. Okay, sorry. I get what's happened now. So I didn't watch the game last night. Was just mentioning before that I am doing the Women's Origin tonight, and so I'm on that Bruce. Yeah. So I've made the decision, a mature decision, to go to bed early.
1: Respect.
0: So that I can do this game tonight on the Gold Coast, right? And I'm catching up. You've just said to me that there's a difference between the sin bin and the send off.
1: Mm-hmm.
0: This was a send off, not a sin bin.
1: Send off, not to return.
0: So not to return for the rest of the game.
1: The game.
0: I thought, oh, it's 10 minutes in the sin bin. Surely they couldn't have scored that amount in that time. I didn't realise.
1: No, for the game.
0: That he was gone for the game. Oh, my God.
1: A sin bin would have been.
0: What?
1: I think a sin bin would have been extreme for that action. I think a penalty, sure. But, yeah, they sent him from the field, which meant for the rest of the game, New South Wales had an extra player on the field.
0: Okay. In Origin, you just don't do that because everything is like you've got a heightened sense of everything in an Origin game. We lax on the whistle a tad. We want to see the fighting. Like, these are the things that we want to see. No one wants to win with 12 men on the field.
1: No.
0: Like, if you're the Blues, that's not how you want to win.
1: No, that's exactly right.
0: And you're like, I have seen some comments being like,
1: it's annoying today. Sorry, you go.
0: Yeah, I was just going to say, I've seen some comments already on the socials. Like, oh, that's the greatest Blues comeback ever.
1: Yeah.
0: What, with against 12 people? It's not really, is it?
1: That's the thing. They're all commenting on how good the comeback was. Well, yeah, with an arm tied behind your back, it's a bit easier.
0: For a send-off for a head clash. That is just unbelievable. Okay, sorry, now I'm caught up. Like, I don't know what I was thinking.
1: Because
0: I'm like, oh, sin bin, 10 minutes. Like, that's a bad call, but, like, he's back in 10 minutes.
1: And you'd live with it.
0: How did they score that amount in 10 minutes? It all makes sense.
1: Yeah.
0: Oh, mate, I'm raging.
1: Yeah, it's so annoying.
0: Now I can see why you're so angry.
1: Because it just, A, it didn't warrant it, and B, it changed the shape of the game. It actually allowed New South Wales to pile on the points, which you'd expect having an extra player.
0: That is literally handing someone on a game on a silver platter.
1: Yeah.
0: Yep. Well, I know you're not going to like hearing that, the Blues. Like, you know, but if the shoe was on the other foot, that's how I'd feel. Like,
1: correct. And people are saying, oh, that's what happened when Reece Walsh got ironed out. Yeah, big difference was that was a hit to his head from a shoulder.
0: Mm. Like they said, there was no wraparound from the arm. So
1: it's a really unfortunate start. How classy, though, was Billy Slater in his press conference going, you know, that happens, that's sport. You know,
0: says it's no problems with the Ponga call. Because do you know what? There is no...
1: Well, he's not going back. They're not going to change the result.
0: So he's like, of course he's pissed off.
1: Yeah, yeah.
0: Like, you know...
1: You can't change the result.
0: You can literally tell. Like, of course you would be. But
1: when
0: what's
1: Andrew Johns, when Andrew Johns during the commentary says, you know I bleed blue, but that decision was outrageous.
0: Yeah.
1: You know something's up. When Gus Gould basically swallows his tonsils and won't comment on it, something's up.
0: Or did he not say anything?
1: Yeah, no, he's gone, no, nah. And then when asked about it after the game, he goes, no, nah, I'm not, I don't want to comment on it. I don't want to talk about it. So you're a commentator.
0: Yeah, that's
1: your
0: job, mate.
1: And you're one of the most outspoken commentators and blue-eyed commentators getting around. And he wouldn't say anything, something's up. And then finally,
0: he lost the Phil Gould pre-game speech.
1: He did a little one in the inside the Blues dressing room. It didn't work.
0: Nah, let's lose it. James Bracey's really good at them.
1: Yeah.
0: Oh, we know he's not like, you know, he's a TV personality.
1: Good though.
0: James Bracey, he's one of the nicest humans you will ever meet. He's a beautiful man.
1: And here's the final word on it for mine. The match officials and the judiciary basically convened after the game. He's allowed to play. Pong is back in.
0: Of course he is.
1: So therefore, the decision officially was wrong.
0: Yeah.
1: Because if that was a grade one send-off offence, head-high attack from Ponga, he would have been rubbed out for a game and wouldn't be allowed to play.
0: Exactly.
1: So they've gone, no, he's just been fined.
0: It's just awful, isn't it? Like, it's like, and the poor thing will think that he's the one who's lost the game for him now because, but also, what a great look now to game two. And Kalen's like, well, sent me off. I'm going to be on my best behaviour. Let's go. And they need him. So, well, I mean, you're going to need your 13th player out there.
1: It's always handy to have a fair contest, at least.
0: Exactly. Oh, wow. State of Origin game one.
1: The passion.
0: Game two, MCG. Game on, Moles. It's 91.1 Hot FM.

0: You know how you meet those people in your life and you instantly become friends? This was you and I, right?
1: Yep.
0: So 13 years ago, you walked into here at 91.1 Hot FM as a new breakfast announcer. I was the promotions manager at the time. And it's so funny because you and I, our very first meeting, we were walking past each other in the sales area and... You know, they're like, hey, this is Sam. I'm like, hey, I'm Ash, blah, blah, blah, blah, blah. Soon did we realize that we'd become the Sam and Ash show, you know, as we skip a few years. But it was a really crazy moment because we literally said to each other then and there, we'll work together someday. We just clicked.
1: Yep.
0: Those people are just...
1: You just know.
0: You just know. Well, this girl on the Today Show, her name's Taylor Haynes. Her and I met at Magic Round. She's also a ground announcer. She's from Sydney. So she does a lot of the Sydney games and things like that. And we were hired through the NRL to do the Magic Round with our mate Mitch. I do a lot of work with Mitch already, Mitch Lewis, Wally Lewis's son. Yeah. We do the Broncos together. But I'd never met Taylor before. And she was one of those people that I instantly clicked with. Like and if you don't know who she is, she's the girl who got bitten by the crab the other week and
1: That's
0: had to
1: right.
0: go in. Yeah, poor love. Yeah. So we had lots to talk about and we were, you know, just mischief. She's mischief, like all weekend. But some of the things that she was there sort of with Channel 9 as well. So she was also working in the morning and then doing Magic Round with the NRL in the afternoon. And one of the things that she would say at the end, because trying to get out of Suncorp sometimes can be a little bit hairy. Like for me, it's fine because I park underneath, right? But, you know, she obviously didn't have her car there. And catching an Uber at that time can be a little bit scary. Yeah. Or if you've got to try and go and find a taxi or something like that. Like you've got.
1: And they always change the form, like the setup at the front was. Traffic control and stuff.
0: So she's sitting next to me and we're sort of working out who was going to go early. And I said, well, you should go like so you miss the traffic and stuff like that and so that you can get a taxi, no worries. And so she's like, oh, yeah, it's okay. She goes, oh, it's all good. Like I've actually got my driver's getting me tonight. And I was like, what? She goes, oh, my driver's picking me up tonight.
1: My driver?
0: My driver. And then fast
1: That sounds a bit fancy.
0: Yeah, and then fast forward a couple of weeks later, and then Rosanna, our mayor, she was on her way to Logan. We were talking to her the other day, and she's like, oh, it's okay. My driver is driving me. And I'm like, is this a new term? What is happening? Because it sounds wanky. And she even said that. Like, Taylor's like, it sounds so wanky. She's like, no. But she goes, we're so used to it because she travels a lot with the Today Show.
1: Yeah, yeah.
0: That it's just something that they do, obviously, to get around easily. They just obviously book just someone who drives them. Yeah. And, like, it is literally someone who just drives them around. But if you say my driver, it sounds like.
1: So cool.
0: It's so cool. And I'm like, I'm going to start using that, I think, in my... like normal vernacular, even though Mum's just going to drop me off in the Kia Carnival at Stockland. I'm going to say, oh, sorry, how did you get here? Oh, I didn't drive today. It's, my driver dropped me off. If I need to go to the dentist, my husband can drop me off. I was like, oh, yeah.
1: My driver
0: just dropped me off.
1: It does sound good.
0: Yeah.
1: It sounds a bit bougie.
0: It does, doesn't it?
1: Do you know what it's replaced? It was car. When someone said they had my car, I'll get the car brought around.
0: Yes.
1: Can someone bring the car around for me? Or and it is that whole terminology of having a driver.
0: Okay, so what about this? Mm. You book in for a service and you know those places like Crickies that would like drop you back to wherever you need to. Andrew's High Tech, I know they do it as well.
1: Yep.
0: A couple of little local plugs for you. They would, you know, drop you to your place or where you needed to go. If you go, my driver got me here.
1: Yeah.
0: Like you can now use this in everyday lingo and we can feel like absolute rock stars. If you need, you can go, oh, I'll have my driver circle back when really they're just trying to find a car park.
1: Oh, my driver circle back. That's using modern wankerisms.
0: Yes.
1: And
0: but really they're just looking for a car park.
1: Yeah.
0: So you go, oh, look, I'll get my driver to circle back. Meanwhile, they're trying to find a car park at the plaza.
1: My driver's in a holding pattern at the moment.
0: Yeah. Oh, so good.
1: What does that mean? Oh, they're sitting in the grid car park at Noosa, Hastings Street. They're going to be there for a day.
0: Okay. All right. You go out late at night here on the coast and you can't get an Uber and you call in like I call in you. Say,
1: yeah.
0: Because, you know, you say to me, I'll do anything for you, Ash, and or vice versa. All right. Okay. Well, you're coming to get me.
1: I'm ready. I'm on the road.
0: I'm trolleyed. I'm out having a great
1: Who'd say
0: time.
1: That?
0: I don't know, mate.
1: On a Sunday.
0: I'm out having a great time and I'm going to turn around to my friends at this point and I'm going to go, hey, I'll get my driver to come and pick us up. Do you guys also want my driver to drop you guys off at your house as well? Because cool. I probably can swing that one. And then you rock up in like high viz. G'day, my name's Sam.
1: Hello, team.
0: Who wants to go home first?
1: Put some mints in the slot.
0: What slot are we talking about?
1: I'm not sure now.
0: Not your bum. Panicked. Not your bum crack.
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3: Hey, there's lots of rain around for the coast today, so take it easy when you're out and about. Also, chances of thunderstorms during the morning, afternoon, possibly severe with damaging winds, large hail and heavy rain, which could also lead to flash flooding. So we've got a bit on the cards today as far as the weather goes. Take it easy. Spot anything we should know about. 1-300-468-911. How fun's driving to the Gold Coast going to be today?
4: Oh, go safely.
3: Oh, man. Dreading it already. Down the Bruce. How good. Somber right now.

0: 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Sam and Ash, good morning. We're just going to throw the news here. Brucey Boy standing by, getting ready.
1: Oh, he's angry too.
0: Oh, he's
1: fired up.
0: Okay, lots of unhappy people here today. It's 91.1 Hot FM, and of course, Naughty at 5:40 on the way.
2: 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Sunshine Coast traffic.
3: G'day, another wet one on the roads. Drive carefully. A little bit of traffic southbound through North Lakes on the Bruce. Only a couple of minutes and minor congestion around Pioneer Park on Steve Irwin Way as you head westbound towards Landsborough. Not too bad on the Nicklem Way, Sunshine Motorway and the David Lowe Way, and a pretty clear run from the Plaza out to Forest Glen on Maroochydore Road. 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Another check in 15 and 91.1 Hot FM.
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3: Good morning, Bruce Atkinson here, broadcasting from Cubby Cubby Country. The Attorney General has lodged an appeal against the sentences handed down to four teenagers who attacked a shop owner in Dickey Beach last year. IGA owner Shane Kensett was kicked and punched after being beaten to the ground by the group. Police charged six teens aged 14 to 17. Two were given 6 months suspended sentences, while the other two were given 18 months probation and 60 hours community service. The AG says the sentences are manifestly inadequate. Local MP Kendall Hatcher supports the decision.
4: So I and the people of Caloundra are really happy to hear the news that the Attorney General is appealing this outcome. The outcome that was given does not meet the expectations of the Caloundra community, and our priority is keeping our community safe.
3: A new bridge connecting Bribie Island to the mainland must be completed as soon as possible and without delay. Sunshine Coast News is reporting Transport and Main Roads wants a new upgraded bridge as the current two-lane one is too congested and there are safety concerns. It's proposed a new two-lane bridge would carry all eastbound traffic and would be designed so it could be upgraded to four lanes when the existing bridge reaches the end of its life by around 2038. In an application to the Commonwealth, the state government wants construction to start as soon as possible, hopefully within 2 years. The CEO of the Sunshine Coast Airport has resigned. Chris Mills says he's accepted a job outside the aviation industry and will finish as airport boss later this year. The airport is currently undergoing a $170 million terminal redevelopment, as well as the Gateway Precinct Master Plan, which includes a new hotel. The Sunshine Coast Blues and Roots Festival is on again next month. It's being held at the Shed at the Banana Bender Pub on June 27. Founder Pat Nicholson says there's a great lineup.
5: This year we have Hat Fitz and Cara as the headline. We've got Sugarbag Blonde, Lucia Louise Trio, 8-Ball Aiken, the Honey Snatchers and Mate Jones.
3: You can get tickets at sunshinecoastbluesfestival.com. In national news, triple mushroom murderer Erin Patterson will appeal her convictions, arguing she's the victim of a substantial miscarriage of justice. Her appeal will be heard in August. If she fails, she'll remain behind bars until she's at least 82. And tragedy off the New South Wales south coast, with a surfer unable to be saved after getting in trouble off Jervis Bay. The alarm was raised just before 2 o'clock yesterday afternoon. A report will be prepared for the coroner.
6: Back to Origin, and Maroons skipper Cam Munster believes Kalyn Ponga was hard done by after being sent off midway through the second half for that shoulder charge.
7: Oh, look, it's like Billy talking about with the positioning, like spur of the moment kind of thing. Bit of speed, and Cole's not the slowest bloke in the game. He's probably one of the quickest, and KP's coming in to make a tackle. So it is what it is. I thought it might have been head-on-head. The split, obviously, on KP's ear, but the referee in the bunker saw it differently.
6: It meant Queensland was a player down in the final moments before James Tedesco scored that match-winning try. Over to AFL, and former Eagles coach Adam Simpson has joined Ken Hinckley in demanding Essendon be upfront about its intentions with James Hurd and if the club wants him back in the top job. He's told Fox Sports it's the elephant in the room.
8: I can't see anyone going for this job. Now, I'm not speaking on behalf of every coach, but how I feel about it is it'd be difficult to go for that process when it doesn't feel like it's even playing field.
6: And the AFL will honour the late Neil Danaher across all seven matches this weekend, starting tonight when the Saints host the Hawks. A moment silence will be observed before each game, with players to wear black armbands.
2: Sport.
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10: 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High chance of rain today. It's already raining, so it's happening. Chance of thunderstorms during this morning. the afternoon, possibly severe damaging winds, large hail, heavy rain, which could also lead to flash flooding. So there's a bit going on today. Take it easy out on the roads, please.
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2: Okie dokie. Three saucy headlines. One is making legitimate news. Two are fakies that I've just created. And I try and trick Ash every day. You get to play along as well. And good morning to our good mates at Eden Lee. I hope you're staying safe and dry this morning. They love this segment.
0: They do.
2: It's for them.
0: Bandit or it.
2: Okay.

0: Rupert Grint, rated sexiest ginger of all time.
1: Nah.
0: Do you know Rupert Grint?
1: Yeah, isn't he Ron Weasley? Yeah.
0: Bang. Headline number two. Helena Nobonoff, first blind prima ballerina.
1: Oh.
0: Don't Google Nobonoff. Well, I think you're trying to do a bit of a recap.
1: No, it's just...
0: Oh, you're picking your name, my bad.
1: Yeah, sorry, it's just...
0: Or headline number three. Ashley Klein's computer reveals New South Wales porn addiction.
1: I think the last one's incorrect.
0: I just wanted to say it out loud. Ashley Klein's computer reveals New South Wales porn addiction. And I'm going to give it a third run, just in case there's Media Watch out there wanting to feed it back to him. Ashley Klein's computer reveals New South Wales porn addiction.
1: That is false.
0: Okay. Correct. You're right. That's false.
1: Okay.
0: Helena Nobonoff, first blind prima ballerina.
1: Yeah, I think we're going to go Nobonoff because you asked me not to Google.
0: Or Rupert Grint, rated sexiest ginger of all time.
1: Nah, because I think Ed Sheeran looks better.
0: Do ya?
1: Yeah.
0: Okay, so you're going Nobonoff?
1: Yeah.
0: Who?
1: Nobonoff.
0: When you say it out loud, do you still believe that that's the right one?
1: Yep.
0: Well, you shouldn't. There is no Nobonoff. Except on the football field last night by Ashley Klein, who has a New South Wales porn addiction.
1: No, he doesn't. That's false.
0: But he was Nobonoff last night.
1: Don't.
0: Rupert Grint has been voted the sexiest ginger of all time. By People Magazine and readers, subscribers to People Magazine.
1: Nah,
0: we love it.
1: I feel like that's false too.
0: All right.
1: Thanks to the 5:40 back again tomorrow.
0: Nobbing off with Ashley Klein. She's blind, flashing by.

0: 91.1 Hot FM. It is Sam and Ash. Good morning. And hitting the event centre this weekend, this Saturday, in fact. It's going to be awesome. The Electrifying 80s Tour. And joining us right now are two of our absolute favourites.
1: Royalties in Australian entertainment, Paulini and Tim Campbell. Good morning, legends. How are you?
2: Good morning. How are you going?
3: Thanks for having us.
1: We're so good. We're so good. And it's so great hearing you guys out and about doing your thing in this era of Spotify and crazy concert mix-up and mashings. To have you guys back live on stage, how does it feel to be out touring again?
2: Oh, look, it's awesome. And, yes, we are live with an actual band.
1: What?
2: For those who, you know, maybe I know you've been pressing play on their digital for ages. Yeah, it's all about the ages. It's all about the big hair and the big songs and the Madonnas and Whitney Houstons and Cyndi Laupers and Phil Collins. And, yeah, it's been brilliant to be out with the band and Paulini and just spreading a bit of 80s love. In a decade at the moment, 2026 is a bit nutty. I think it's time for a bit of 80s love of a bit more pure time.
1: I could not agree with you more. And you know what? A band, you say? I believe that's with Instruments. I'm not sure what they are, but remarkable technology. Can I play you a little snippet? I want to play you a little something because Ash and I play a game on a Wednesday called Track Attack, and it's where we match up songs against each other. And I brought a song today, an 80s banger. I don't know if either of you will remember this, but have a quick listen to this. All right.
3: Oh my God. I have no idea what that is.
2: Yes. I remember that ad.
1: So it was a Channel 7 thing from 1987, and it was promoting Channel 7 in Queensland. It was a year before Expo, and I matched it up against our mate here, Cogsy's Powderfinger song. Whatever.
0: I know. He clearly didn't win.
1: I got my ass kicked, you two. I got absolutely spanked, and I was devastated because the 80s is where it's at. Paulini, can I ask a really rude question? Were you born?
0: 1982. Yes,
3: look, I'm not as old as Tim.
1: Cheeky.
0: Well, I mean, Tim did just celebrate his 50th birthday. Happy birthday,
1: Happy birthday,
0: Tim.
1: Timothy.
2: Yeah, cheers, thanks.
3: Look, but I was born in the early 80s, so I grew up listening to all of those, those pop legends, Tina Turner, Whitney Houston, one of my favourites of all time.
0: Mm-hmm. And on that, Tina Turner. We saw you in The Bodyguard, the musical at QPAC. Oh, my gosh. Do you know, Paulini, I was sitting next to your family.
3: So, oh, really?
0: Yeah, we had tickets to the opening night through, the media and the radio station.
3: Oh, gosh. I hope that
0: wasn't
3: too loud.
0: No, they were amazing. And they were so proud of you. It was so nice to see. Like, tears were streaming down their face. Like, I just remember the completion of it. It was so amazing. And you were incredible in that music.
3: Thank you.
0: We're noticing there's obviously going to be a big few Whitney numbers. They're going to be yours, Tim. We might let you sit those ones out.
2: If you've got Paulini on stage, I'm not touching that.
0: What's your jam, Tim? Like, what are you going to be singing? What's this 80s electrifying music that you're going to be bringing us?
2: Look, I'm going to bring a bit of Huey Lewis, of course, a bit of Power of Love.
1: Great song.
2: A bit of Phil Collins, Against All Odds, which I actually do with Paulini. We make that into a duet well. But, get your Kleenex ready.
0: Oh.
2: And then, nice. And then, a bit of Lionel Richie's going to come out as well. And also,
1: hello.
2: I think I'm now going to do a Queensland mashup with Welcome to Queensland and Let's Make It Great in 88.
0: Yes!
1: Yeah, baby!
3: I love that.
1: Do it. It's so great. Well, guys, 1982, good year for Paulini, good year for Michael Jackson too, the release of Billie Jean. Great things, 80s music, get along and see these guys. It'll be an absolute hoot and a holler, a night of your life. And it is, I meant what I said before, guys, I'm so grateful to have you guys performing live on stage. And I think with this AI Spotify world we're living in right now, there is nothing better than live entertainment from talented individuals, and you two represent in the biggest way.
2: I'm too old for that. I'm way too old for that. I need my band. I can't do this on my own.
0: Oh, no. It's going to be so much fun. The event centre this Saturday at Legends. Good luck. And thank you so much for popping by this morning.
2: Awesome. Thanks, girl.
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5: 91.1 Hot FM. Sunshine Coast traffic. Good morning. Another wet one on the roads. Drive carefully. It's around a 5 minute delay southbound through Northlakes on the Bruce. Looking pretty good through Lansborough on Stebo and Way. Some minor congestion through Little Mountain on Caloundra Road and Maroochydore Road. Slowing a bit around at Main Road now. 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
6: Good morning, light north or western cross coast beaches. We had a high tide early, a low tide at around lunchtime, and there is between 1 and 1.5 metres easterly swell at 12 to 13 second intervals. 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
0: Rain for the coast today and possible thunderstorms as well. So some pretty gnarly weather conditions. Just take it easy when you're out on the road this morning. Of course, got anything? 1-300-468. We should know about it this morning because I feel like there's unfortunately going to be some sticky issues on our roads this morning.

0: 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Sam and Ash, good morning. Bruce has all your latest news headlines next. He joins us for a round of Hot Topics after this.
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2: 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Sunshine Coast traffic.
3: G'day, about a 10-minute delay down through North Lakes on the Bruce. Very wet as well, so drive carefully down to Brizzy this morning. Slowing up a little bit through Little Mountain, Caloundra Road, around Parklands Boulevard. Starting to build Kiwana Way a bit too through Batinia around the hospital. Not too bad for the Sunshine Motorway, David Lowway and Steve Irwinway. 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
11: Good morning, it's Bruce Atkinson here. The Attorney General says the sentences handed to four teenagers who attacked a Dickey Beach store owner are manifestly inadequate and she has lodged an appeal. IGA owner Shane Kensett was seriously assaulted outside his store last August and police charged six teens aged 14 to 17. Two were given six-month suspended sentences, while the other two were given 18 months probation and 60 hours community service. Local MP Kendall Hatcher has welcomed the appeal.
12: This outcome does not meet community expectations, and our priority as the Christofoli government is keeping our community safe.
11: The former owner of a failed Sunshine Coast caravan-making business has placed a second company into liquidation. News Corp is reporting former Zone RV boss David Bigger has placed Cure Marine, which built luxury yachts, into a creditor's voluntary liquidation on Tuesday. It's not known if the company has any debts. Zone RV went into liquidation last December, owing creditors $27 million. If you're a Blues and Roots fan, then an event at the Banana Bender Pub next month is sure to be up your alley. The third Sunshine Coast Blues and Roots Festival is being held at the Shed on June 27. The lineup includes Hat Fit Sankara, Sugar Bag Blonde and 8-Ball Aitken. Festival founder Pat Nicholson encouraging people to get along.
13: It's a great night of entertainment, blues and roots music, so if you're that way inclined, these are some of the best acts in Queensland. Australia. Just get out and, you know, get away from the screens and the social media and come out and meet some real people and have some fun.
11: You can get tickets at sunshinecoastbluesfestival.com. The CEO of the Sunshine Coast Airport will step down later this year to take on a job outside the aviation industry. Chris Mills will stay in the job while a replacement is recruited to ensure a smooth transition. The new CEO will oversee the $170 million terminal redevelopment, which is underway, and also the Gateway Precinct Master Plan, which includes an airport hotel. In national news, Labor will introduce its tax changes to federal parliament today. The Albanese government will introduce a single bill containing four sets of tax measures, including changes to capital gains tax and negative gearing. And five people have been trapped for more than a week in a flooded cave in Laos have been found alive. Authorities say they're in good spirits, however, another two people remain unaccounted for. The next step is to get the group out safely. And now with a look at all your sport, here's Phoebe Humphrey.
0: In sport, returning to Origin, Queensland coach Billy Slater has weighed in on Kalyn Ponga's sensational send-off. The Maroon was dismissed for the rest of the game for a shoulder charge midway through the second half, opening the door for the Blues.
14: Argue all we want, but it is what it is. Like, let's call them. I haven't got any problems with it. Obviously, you know, feels he's let his team down, but those things happen in games. You know, they happen really quick. I've played that position. I know how hard it is.
0: And Will Day will play his first game for Hawthorn this year in tonight's Round 12 opener against the Saints. That's the latest news and sport.
1: Sport. 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
0: 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Your weather today, rain, thunderstorms are plenty. There's lots going on. Take it easy when you're out and about on the roads. Those are thunderstorms, apparently, they reckon could happen in the morning and then afternoon and could be severe with flash flooding, large hail, damaging winds. So take it easy when you're out and about today. Good day for a sickie. Do you reckon? Stubbs are 22.
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0: Good morning. It is 6.05. And we've got a round of hot topics. I feel like we have a lot to discuss
15: we do.
0: Today.
15: We do.
0: From Origin to whatever else is Brucey's going to throw at us. We're going to get the man, the big dog.
15: I can almost guarantee the first thing will be about State of Origin.
0: Yeah, feels that way. All right, let's do it next.
15: Could be. This I wrote it.
0: Weekend.

0: 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It is Sam and Ash. Good morning.
1: Yay! Or nay.
0: All right, this is a round of hot topics, and we sort of discuss the week's events that's happening and that was. And
2: who's this good looking rooster?
0: We got the great Brucey in.
3: Here's Brucey.
0: And here he is. Here's Brucey. Good morning.
2: Hello, mate. How are you?
4: Oh, tired. Feeling my age. Deflated after last night.
2: It is a feeling of disappointment today, isn't it, after last night's Origin Game 1? It is a. You just feel disappointed at the result.
4: And the result of Kalyn Ponga getting set off. Now, he's only been fined.
2: Yeah.
4: If it had been a send-off offence, surely that carries a suspension for a number of weeks. Well, for me, getting a fine means that he shouldn't have been sent off.
2: Correct.
4: Because I couldn't find contact to the head with the shoulder.
2: Correct.
4: So that just annoys me a bit. We're looking so good.
2: All right.
4: Shall we get on to
2: what let's get into it. Let's get into it.
4: Okay, well, no surprise. Queensland was robbed.
0: 3, 2, 1. Yay.
2: Yay. And not only was...
4: You were hesitant then.
2: Well, I was going to say not just Queensland. I think sport fans were robbed. And I think honest New South Wales fans will feel robbed that they won a game they probably didn't deserve to win that way. It's like, I think there'll be honest New South Wales supporters out there who will feel they won a game they perhaps shouldn't have.
0: Do you know, I think like athletes, that's one thing that, you know, if you want to win something, you want to win it fairly, right?
2: Yeah.
0: You don't want to, unless you're part of the enhanced games, you want to win something fairly,
2: yeah,
0: right? And so I don't think they'd be celebrating that hugely last night, especially, you know, with a send-off that shouldn't have been a send-off.
2: Yeah.
0: Maybe 10 in the bin at... Maybe, but a send-off is just wild to me.
4: If I was a Blues supporter, I'd be totally loving it. I'd be celebrating. I'd be saying it was a perfect decision. He deserved it. I don't think there'd be any Blues supporters saying, yeah, Queensland were hard done by.
2: Andrew Johns did.
4: Yeah, well, yeah.
2: It doesn't get any bigger blue blood than that.
0: Yeah, like, I mean, I feel like, you know, if that happened to us, if the shoe was on the other foot, like, I'd feel a little, I'd be celebrating that we won, but on the other hand,
2: I remember saying exactly that when Suwali got sent off, and I know it cost us Reece Walsh as well 2 years ago, but I felt the same way. I felt it felt like a hollow victory.
0: Mm.
2: Mm-hmm.
0: Yeah.
4: All right. This will be the weirdest winter ever.
2: Ooh.
0: Oh. Okay, here we go.
2: 3, 2, 1. Yay. Yeah. I remember Easter being the time that you got your flanno jammies.
0: Mm.
2: And here on the coast, for forever and a day, Easter was the turning point as to when things got cold and you needed to start preparing for winter. It's still quite warm.
0: Mm.
2: And not only that, we're having summery rain at the moment too. And now we're looking at flash flooding and potential hail today. Like, what the...
0: Yeah, it's super, super weird weather. Like, one of my best memories of winter was when I was pregnant with Luna, and I got to get into my nice little snuggly, like, tracksuit of an afternoon, and, like, I wouldn't leave the house after 3 p.m.
2: Yeah.
0: And I just remember being at home and how nice and cozy it was because the cool air was ripping through the house.
2: We don't have it.
0: We just, like, I want that.
2: Yep.
0: I love summer. Summer is my favorite season, but... I also like winter because I like the change because it doesn't get that cold here on the coast. We'll take anything, right? Like just a little bit of a cool change would be nice. So.
4: All right. Okay. The enhanced games failed miserably. 3, 2, 1.
0: Yay. Oh, we're very on par today.
2: Hello. Yeah, I mean.
4: First.
0: Yeah.
2: I was actually intrigued by these enhanced games. I was really looking forward to it and I thought, what a quirky thing. I think we've all stood around at a barbecue where everyone said, oh, imagine if everyone was juiced up, ha, ha, ha, ha, ha, almost as a bit of a joke. And here it is, it's happened, but it actually just feels grotty and it feels like it's not sport.
0: Well, when your poster boy is James Magnuson, say no more in my eyes. We sort of swam around the same time and I don't really have much time for him. So I think, you know, it's been the best thing for clean sport. I feel like offended for the athletes who spend hours upon hours training and, you know, trying to perform at their best in a clean window. Like to be on that world anti-doping list, like you got to provide an hour of your time every single day. Like, and it's there's so much dedication and prep and things that people don't see behind the scenes to be able to keep clean sport, yeah. Sport clean rather. So I just think I'm so happy that it was a flop. Like I was interested to see how it went, but now that I feel like it's a scientific experiment done, we need to just leave it. It doesn't need to. But James Magnussen saying that it's that it wasn't a flop. I'm like, mate, it definitely was, and so was your performance. You came last.
2: And now after that many steroids, everything's flopping. I think Janine Allis should pick up the baton and run with it and run a different juiced games. Janine Allis, the founder
0: The Boost.
2: Of Boost Juice.
0: Oh,
4: I didn't know who the hell that was.
0: No, I thought that's who you meant, and I'm like, where is this going?
2: I think that would be an interesting thing, just to see a whole bunch of athletes only do Boost Juices for a month and then see how they perform.
0: Do you know what I liked? My favourite thing after that was Cam McAvoy, who was one of the world records. He's a Gold Coast boy, our very own, had his 50-metre freestyle world record up, and at the end he just shared a meme because it didn't get broken, and he goes, is that all you got?
4: It did get broken. It was 50. The only one. Well, one of his world records got broken.
0: I thought it was the 100.
4: Or whichever one, but one of them did, yes.
0: Mm. Yeah, he only has the one. It's only the 50. So, anyway, that's interesting. That is Hot Topics here at 91.1 Hot FM.

0: 1.1 on FM. It is Sam and Ash. Good morning at 6:18. What were you just saying about Kalyn Pogger?
1: Well, two things. I think Ashley Klein has been a little upset that he didn't get a Met Gala invite because Kalyn Pogger's rocked up to the judiciary comment there at his send-off wearing a crop top, which I didn't know the Maroons were issuing crop tops, but that's cute. He looks good in it.
0: Looks amazing.
1: He's done all right.
0: Yeah, also.
1: But I don't know what I feel more unhappy about, Kalyn Pogger getting sent off and ruining game one or that horrendous rendition of the national anthem.
0: Oh.
1: I don't even know who that guy was. What was his name? Robbie Mortimer. Country singer.
0: Okay. That was interesting.
1: It was shit. There's no two ways about it. He stood up there and sounded like he was trying to be Dwight Yoakam or someone. He was coming out with this.
0: Who's Dwight Yoakam?
1: I made it up. Okay. It sounds like an American country singer.
0: Hello,
1: Australians, our ladies rejoice, for we are young and free. That's what he sounded like. We've golden soil, I wail for toil. God, what are you doing, mate?
0: Oh, my God. Okay.
1: Like, if you're going to – okay.
0: What was his name again?
1: Robbie Mortimer. Advance Australia fire.
0: It was
1: just really uncool.
0: I can't find it. They've hit it.
1: And I reckon
0: get it on the internet.
1: Like if you're a country singer, do your country thing, but don't do it with that American. Remember when we spoke to Keith Urban, we had exactly that chat with him saying, is it a natural thing that you go into that head voice?
0: Yeah.
1: You go into that voice where you need to get out the twang on.
0: Yeah, I don't think you do.
1: No,
0: I think you can sing country without it.
1: Be
0: you. Like, yeah, exactly.
1: I think that's what I don't like about it. I think that's what it is.
0: Well, you bring in an American flair to an Australian anthem.
1: Yeah, because remember James Blundell and people like that, when they used to sing country, it was just them singing, like just singing.
0: Yeah.
1: And those songs I really liked. Whereas now, because they're all trying to do this boss thing, it's like, just be you, mate.
0: Yeah, because it's so popular over in the States, though, mate. You know, that's how people make a lot of money.
1: That's the problem. That's where it's at.
0: If I do that and everyone likes it, then yeehaw.
1: Yeah, I think you're absolutely right.
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0: She is wet. She is dreary today. Spot any traffic dramas we should know about this morning? 1300 468 911. Some pretty crazy thunderstorms supposed to hit here today too. Damaging winds, large hail. Take it easy.

0: 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Sam and Ash, good morning. Hey, we have tickets to Masters of the Universe. Hey, man, a family pass is coming up next. Our movie preview for that is June 3, so that's happening next
1: Wednesday. Next Wednesday. Yeah, I'm actually really looking forward to it because I think I told you once before, this is the first movie, well, the first version of this was the first movie I've ever seen in a cinema.
0: Yeah, wow. Hmm. Okay, that's crazy, isn't it?
1: Yeah.
0: Well, there you go.
1: When are we doing that?
0: Next.
1: Oh, cool.
0: Just stick around 5 minutes.
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3: G'day, got a vehicle fire Wyber Road near the AFL fields through Noosaville, slowing up down through North Lakes on the Bruce. That's around a 10-minute delay. Very wet this morning in areas too, so drive carefully. Slow through Beerwah a little bit on Steve Irwin Way, starting to build slightly. Calowns Road through Little Mountain and Kawana Way through Batinia. 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
11: Good morning, Bruce Atkinson here, broadcasting from Cubby Cubby Country. Caloundra MP Kendall Hatcher has welcomed an appeal against the sentences handed out to four teenagers who attacked a store owner at Dickey Beach last year. Two of the teens were given 6-month suspended sentences, while the other two were given 18 months probation and 60 hours community service. IGA owner Shane Kensett was punched and kicked by the group of teens aged 14 to 17 outside his store last August. The Attorney General has lodged an appeal on the grounds the sentences are inadequate. Ms Hatcher says they don't reflect community expectations.
12: For our local businesses, just like Shane, it's unfair that this behaviour occurs and there must be consequences for actions.
11: Another company owned by the former boss of failed Sunshine Coast caravan making business, Zone RV, has been placed into liquidation. News Corp is reporting luxury yacht building business, Cure Marine, which is owned by former Zone RV boss David Bigger, was placed into creditors' voluntary liquidation on Tuesday. It's not known if the company has any debts. Zone RV went into liquidation last December, owing creditors $27 million. We could be in for a drier, warmer than usual winter, according to a climate scientist. It comes with a soggy end to autumn with more rain forecast across our region today.
13: Southeast Queensland, at the moment in the outlooks, we're looking at an increased chance of drier than normal conditions. So this is consistent with what we're expecting, looking at the possibility of an El Nino event. So yeah, it's looking to be drier than average at this point.
11: That's University of Southern Queensland Associate Professor Andrew Marshall there. Local dog owners are being urged to take part in an initiative next month to help raise funds for cancer research. Cancer Council Queensland is challenging us to sign up for the 50-kilometre dog walk for the month of June. That's less than 2 km of walking a day. More than 3,900 people are diagnosed with cancer each year in the Sunshine Coast, and almost 1 in 2 Australians are impacted by cancer by age 85. In national news, the federal government has struck a deal with every state and territory to fully fund public schools. The agreement will pump $20 billion into public schools over the next decade and another $50 billion in the decade to follow. And thousands of extra seats could be added to Suncorp Stadium under plans for a major upgrade. Nine reports cash is being put aside in next month's state budget, with the Premier promising it'll be completed before the 2032 Olympics. And now with a look at all your sport, here's Phoebe Humphrey.
0: In sport, returning to Origin and Blues coach Laurie Daly has been asked whether he feels vindicated by overlooking Dylan Edwards as fullback in favour of the match-winning James Tedesco.
14: Don't feel vindicated because I know that Dylan would have been outstanding. It was a really hard call, actually, because Dylan is playing really well for Penrith and Teddy's playing well for the Roosters. So it was just a gut feel that we thought that that was the way we were going to go.
0: And former Eagles coach Adam Simpson says coaches are hesitant to go for the vacant Essendon role because they can't see anyone else but James Hird getting hired. That's the latest news and sport.
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12: Oh, you're just rewatching footage of Gus Gould not.
1: You're
12: not
1: a commentator, mate. Commentate.
12: Yeah.
1: You're the lippy gobshite every time of the day normally when you know your team is deserved winning or whatever else. But as soon as there's a little bit of controversy and something that's a bit uncomfortable for you, Gus, you don't want to talk. Come on, mate. That's what you're paid for.
12: Yeah, exactly. If you're going to take the pay packet, mate, do it properly. Uh-huh. All right. Well, up next, Tom's still salty.
1: Yes.
12: Salty, salty. Hey, Origin chat continues because we have Lockie from the Carter Boys. Lockie and Bailey, they're standing by. Those Carter Boys, they do an incredible job. They're pretty much they're Australia's biggest sporting fans. And they're going to join us next to recap last night's game after Milky Mulgrap here at 91.1 Hot FM.

0: the chat, but here's the thing, Sam.
1: These boys will be heartbroken.
0: They will be, but do you know what? They have a really good point. I was just watching a reel they've just posted. It could be all part of the Queensland strategy. Lockie from Those Carter Boys. You and Bailey, you guys are at the airport.
2: We are, yeah. Bailey's actually asleep right next to me. I've just punched a KFC burger for brekkie, and I'm feeling all right now. It filled a bit of a hole in me from last night.
0: Oh, how you feeling, mate?
1: Talk us through it.
2: Oh, look, I'm not actually that upset. I think we were definitely the better team out there last night. Like, that first 60 minutes, Queensland were on top by a mile, and yeah, obviously a send-off is going to completely change the game with 20 minutes to go. I think a sin bin was definitely warranted. But a send-off, very questionable, especially when you go back and look at the replays and whatnot. But it is what it is. There's still two more games. You know, we've got to give the Blues something to make the series exciting, because it was looking like a sweep was coming.
1: Yeah, it was looking ugly. Lockie, can I ask you, as you know, officially Australia's biggest sports fan, how frustrating is it being in a stadium full of Blues supporters, but knowing that it's not about the players or the sport in that instance, it's when a referee imposes themselves on the game that makes a difference in the outcome? And I think that's what sucks for me, is that there are so many notably fantastic moments of the game that both New South Wales and Queensland had. You know, whether it be Cleary's kicking game, which I think was phenomenal, whether it be debutante players Ethan Strange and Casey... what's his name? Casey McLean, who were fantastic.
2: Yeah, Casey McGuire, mate. Casey McGuire.
1: No, wrong one. But do you know what I mean? There were so many fantastic moments of the game that now will be overshadowed because of a referee's decision.
2: Yeah, look, I think all in all, the refereeing was actually, like, pretty good. I think, you know, there wasn't... Klein put the whistle away a bit and, you know, used it when he had to. I do, but, yeah, it is unfortunate that one moment about the Kalyn Ponga send-off is all that people are going to be talking about, because that did really dictate the result. And, you know, the bunker was sort of telling Klein, you know, not to be a send-off, but he'd made his mind up. And it's a tough one, because I guess sometimes we want the referees to call it how they see it, and we don't want the bunker to get too involved. And well, you're never going to make everyone happy. I know, as a Queensland fan, yeah, the result sucked last night, but I will admit it was a great game to watch.
0: Yeah.
2: You know,
0: okay.
2: if you're a neutral fan watching, you know, a comeback, I mean, it was the biggest comeback ever in Origin history. Sucks that we were on the other side of it as Queenslanders, but you got to appreciate it was a pretty epic game.
0: It was.
2: For the results to come in the last minute.
0: I think the fans will take it, but if you're a player playing for New South Wales and you know that you've won that because you're against 12, like, I don't think you're celebrating that hard. Do you know what I mean?
1: Like a shallow
0: victory. Because it's an athlete. Like, look, you've been there, done that. Like, you know what it's like. You want things to be fair, right? Like, and there will be people out there on that side that wouldn't have agreed with that call either.
2: Well, I know there's been a lot of Blues fans sort of come out, you know, obviously all our posts last night, all the Blues fans wanted to give it to us, but there's been a lot of them be like, you guys deserve to win that. Like, Queensland were the better team. Like, I think they've realised that they shouldn't have been in it. And, yeah, it was that send-off that did sort of decide the game. And to Queensland's credit, like, we defended our line so strongly. And it was the toss of the coin. If the hammer gets a hand to it, or the death throw bobbles the ball and he could have knocked it on, but it is what it is.
0: Our
2: back's against the wall, and this is where we love to be.
0: All right. So, Lockie, this is going to be the definition of don't write angry. The Courier Mail today. Can I read you the headline?
2: Yeah, please.
0: Picture of Ashley Klein with man of the match. New South Wales raised referee Ashley Klein ruined State of Origin 1 last night when he sent off Queensland's Kalyn Ponga in the 57th minute to effectively hand victory to the Blues. If that is not, and that's the front page of the Free Mail this week, if that is the definition...
1: They're not mincing words.
0: ...of don't write while angry, then I don't know what is. So anyway, we'll be right. Melbourne, you guys going down to Melbourne?
2: We actually won't be able to make it to Melbourne, unfortunately, but we do have something up our sleeve. We can't reveal too much yet. in the coming

0: In the coming week and a half, there'll be more that'll play out. So stay tuned.
1: Now, Lockie, those Carter boys, you guys have been sort of to some incredible sporting events this year. Formula One, you guys have been to the Winter Olympics. You've seen State of Origins. You've been to NRL Grand Finals, AFL Grand Finals, you name it, you guys have been there. The Olympics in Paris. What so far would be your highlight, and where does State of Origin stand within the pecking order of live sport?
0: Origin for me is like my most enjoyable spectacle. There's something with that rivalry of Queensland and New South Wales that it really does speak to me. My favourite crowd moments would probably be Broncos Panthers last year, but I think it's pretty hard to go past Kaylee's gold and the 100 backstroke in Paris.
2: Yes, 100%.
0: Just with that family connection, it's so hard to beat that. You know.
2: Are you just disappointed you didn't get to the enhanced games, and and are you considering strapping on and becoming an enhanced fan for the rest of the season?
0: Definitely not. I definitely don't agree with some of the morals and ethics around it all.
2: I'm sure it's
0: very
2: mate.
0: Interesting, but I don't think the message is all that great.
1: No, it's not really, is it? Hey, Lockie, thanks so much for your time this morning, mate. We know you're super tired, so thanks for joining us. We do really appreciate it. Rest up. Let's
2: go. Legend.
1: Game number two. Here we go. Toot, toot. All right, it is 6:47, 7 Ash. It's 91.1 Hot FM.

0: 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We are opening up the box office.
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1: Box
2: Office
1: is now open with free tickets to your favourite upcoming events.
0: So we've made you wait on this a little bit. We ended up having Lockie from those Carter Boys come through and we thought, oh, we've got to get him while we can. So
3: Bailey was asleep next to him at the airport. He was there. We had to get him with his last breath before he passes out too.
0: So sorry about that. So sorry about the wait. In fact, do you know what? We've got two family passes right now if you want to go.
3: Let's do it right now. 1-300-468-911. He-Man, Masters of the Universe in cinemas. Very, very soon. But we've got the exclusive movie preview happening Wednesday night at Event Cinemas. So give us a call now if you'd like to bring the family along. 1-300-468-911.
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6: Good morning, light northern western cross coast beaches. We had a high tide early, a low tide at around lunchtime, and there is between 1 and 1.5 metres easterly swell at 12 to 13 second intervals. 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
0: Good morning. Wet and slippery conditions for the coast this morning. Take it easy when you're out and about. That's the advice, isn't it?
3: Yep.
0: Because there's lots going on at the moment. Hey, if you want to win tickets to He-Man, then all we're doing is opening up the box office right now.
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1: is now open with free tickets to your favourite upcoming events.
3: Oh, He-Man, a hero we didn't know we needed. And right now, that hero could be Emma from Karramundi. Good morning, Emma. How are you?
10: I am very well, thank you.
3: Now, are you staying safe and dry in this wet weather today?
10: Yeah, I'm working. So okay.
3: What do you do, Em?
10: Retail.
3: Oh, nice.
0: Nice.
3: Okay. All right. Now, you could be the hero today because we've got Milton from Caloundra standing by as well. Good morning, Milton. How are you?
11: Good morning, guys.
3: Now, Emma is going to be your hero today, fingers crossed, because If she can guess who this He-Man voice is, who is this hero, then you and her will both be getting family passes to go and see He-Man on Wednesday night. Are you ready?
11: Let's go, Emma.
3: All right, Em.
0: All right, Emma. Just keep no pressure. In mind, you are the hero. I can be your hero, baby. I didn't want Enrique to build you up here, but don't stuff this up.
3: Don't stuff this up, Em.
0: If you get this wrong, you ruin this for Milton and his family as
3: and
0: well.
3: For Kaelin Ponga and for everyone else in Queensland. All right, this is on your show.
12: That's a bit of pressure.
3: It is a bit of pressure, Em. I don't mean to build it up, but.
0: Yeah. Unfortunately, though.
3: This is a big deal.
0: This is what happens when you become the hero. And then a hero comes. Mariah, you also didn't need to come in then. The pressure is mounting.
3: Emma's already feeling this, Mariah. You don't have to do it.
0: That is just absolutely ridiculous.
3: Give us some space,
0: guys,
3: please.
0: All right. Enrique, get out of here.
3: Oh, between Enrique, Mariah, and Milton, and Kaelin, everyone's feeling it, Em. Do not stuff this up.
0: Okay. No pressure.
3: Who is this He-Man?
0: Okay. Here we go.
13: I'm a man of perfection.
14: Yeah.
13: And so I said to myself, I got to bring the rest of the body up to the standard of this one part.
3: Okay. Who is that He-Man, Emma?
0: He's one of the most iconic.
12: That is so tough. Oh, my gosh, guys. Arnold Schwarzenegger?
3: Yes! Oh, she's a hero!
0: Oh, here we go.
3: Milton, you're face-to-face with your hero. What do you say?
11: Em, you are my hero. I adore you. Thank you.
3: Great stuff.
0: Well done. You both got family passes. To He-Man, Masters of the Universe. More tickets back again tomorrow. This is Crowded House.

0: 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Verging on 7 o'clock, we have funny man Mick Nevin from Funny Coast Comedy joining us up next to chat about all the funny gigs that you can get along to on the sunny coast.
1: He's bringing in a friend too.
0: Oh, is he?
1: Yeah, rock star, comedian. Who is it? 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
3: G'day, vehicle fire wrapping up Wyber Road at the AFL fields through Noosaville. There's a bit of traffic now, main road around the Macca's, Kaluan, Maroochydore Road, main road as well, and slowing up a bit through Little Mountain on Caloundra Road and the Nicolmay around the Kwana Shopping Centre. 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
9: Good morning, it's Bruce Atkinson here. A new bridge connecting Bribie Island to the mainland must be completed as soon as possible and without delay. Sunshine Coast News is reporting Transport and Main Roads urgently wants a new upgraded bridge as the current two-lane one is too congested and there are safety concerns. It's proposed a new two-lane bridge would carry all eastbound traffic and will be designed so it could be upgraded to four lanes when the existing bridge reaches the end of its life by around 2038. In an application to the Commonwealth, the state government wants construction to start as soon as possible, hopefully within 2 years. The Attorney General has lodged an appeal against the sentences handed down to four teenagers who attacked a shop owner in Dickey Beach last year. IGA owner Shane Kensett was kicked and punched after being beaten to the ground by the group. Police charged six teens aged 14 to 17. Two were given 6 months suspended sentences, while the other two were given 18 months probation and 60 hours community service. The Attorney General says the sentences are manifestly inadequate, Local MP Kendall Hatcher supports the decision.
10: So I and the people of Caloundra are really happy to hear the news that the Attorney General is appealing this outcome. The outcome that was given does not meet the expectations of the Caloundra community, and our priority is keeping our community safe.
9: The CEO of the Sunshine Coast Airport has resigned. Chris Mills says he has accepted a job outside the aviation industry and will finish as airport boss later this year. The airport is currently undergoing a $170 million terminal redevelopment, as well as the Gateway Precinct Master Plan, which includes a hotel. A call out for Sunshine Coast residents to walk 50 k's with their dogs across the month of June in the fight against cancer. The Cancer Council Queensland initiative inspires locals to get active and help raise funds for the more than 3,900 people diagnosed with cancer each year in the Sunshine Coast region. In national news, the Albanese government is moving forward with its planned tax changes, introducing legislation into federal parliament today. The proposed tax measures include reducing the capital gains tax discount and limiting negative gearing concessions to newly built homes. And the highest earning Australian uni degrees have been revealed, with dentistry taking out the top spot. The Quilt study found dentistry graduates earn around 128 grand just 3 years out of uni. And now with a look at all your sport, here's Phoebe Humphrey.
11: In sport, back to Origin, and Maroon skipper Cam Munster believes Kalyn Ponga was hard done by after being sent off midway through the second half for his shoulder charge.
12: Spur of the moment kind of thing. Bit of speed. Cole is not the slowest bloke in the game. He's probably one of the quickest, and KP's coming in to make a tackle. So it is what it is. I thought it might have been head on head. The split obviously on KP's ear, but the referee in the bunker saw it differently.
11: And the AFL says it's happy for James Hurd to coach Essendon again after Brad Scott was sacked earlier this week. It comes a decade after the supplement scandal. That's the latest news and sport.
2: Sport.
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1: Because you're hungry, you're a beast. You could be pregnant.
0: I'm not.
1: It's not mine.
0: 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Yeah. I was just, before I'm about to do the weather, just saying that I keep mistiming my eating with being on air this morning, so apologies in advance.
1: No, you're just eating the whole time.
0: It's all I can do this morning. Hey, it's raining outside today. Don't know if you can see, but also thunderstormy today.
1: Yeah, and they reckon maybe hail.
0: Yeah, hail, damaging winds. Yeah, there's a whole lot
1: going
0: on.
1: What is this weather?
0: Take it easy if you're out and about. Tops 23.
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0: Good morning to very funny people are joining us live next.
1: Yes, indeed. If you are thinking to yourself, you know what, football sucks, I'm going to go and get some other live entertainment. Well, yep. Comedy could be for you.
0: All right, let's do it after this.

0: It is 7-Eleven. Good morning.
1: Hey, I just flew into the studio. Why are my arms tired?
2: Welcome to the stage, Sam and Ash.
3: Talking everything comedy on the Sunshine Coast with the team at Funny Coast Comedy.
4: Nick Nevin from Funny Coast. Good morning, legend. How are you?
5: Good morning. Ah, look, walking on water this morning. Yeah, how good were the Blues last night,
4: but
5: gang, hey?
4: Your bottom.
0: Oh, wow. And ladies and gentlemen, that's all we'll hear from Mick this morning.
4: We're going to go to our special guest today, Julia Wilson. Good morning, Jules. How are you?
6: How are you guys?
4: Now, former truckie, former bouncer.
6: Yeah, bodyguard.
4: Comedian.
6: Yeah, all of that.
4: All pretty funny.
6: Yeah, I mean, it is now. At the time, I was just like, all right, let's go.
4: So what... Talk us through this trajectory, because obviously it's something that's...
6: I get bored really easy, and no one was surprised when they went, you've got ADHD. I was like, no!
0: No,
6: just because I've been an accountant and a bouncer and a bodyguard, also had my own landscaping business, and I'm like, nah, bored. Nah,
4: and there
6: bored.
4: Goes a fluffy dog, sorry.
6: Yeah, what? So I'm like, what? So comedy, 24 years now, and it's all I'll ever do, and I'll probably do other jobs in between, but it's the only thing that keeps me entertained, and if I'm not entertained, no one's entertained.
0: No, that's
6: I'm
0: exactly
6: that kid
0: right.
6: That's kicking the back of the chair going, I'm bored.
0: Now, Mick was raving about you last week. He said, you know, you guys have been doing this.
4: He was drunk.
0: You weren't supposed to tell her that
4: part. My bad.
6: It's Thursday, right?
0: But this is very cool. Mick, you guys are getting some really cool acts here on the Sunshine Coast.
5: Yes.
0: Can you tell us about Julia and where she's going to be so people can get along?
5: Sure can. She will be at Club Malulabar tonight, headlining the show. And tomorrow night, the Black Box Theatre at Nambour.
0: Great.
5: And both of those still have tickets available. And, of course, Julie will be part of the Comedy Pub Crawl on Saturday, which is sold out.
4: Well done.
6: I'm excited about that.
5: Sold out.
6: I brought you guys a present. I can't say it on air.
4: Oh, no, you can't.
6: I don't know you guys want to take one each. Oh. Just for the listeners, it's a pair of socks that has rude words on them.
0: Oh.
6: So maybe you take one each. Or,
4: I love it.
6: But,
4: they are
6: what? I got so competitive in our gig last night because it was a State of Origin comedy.
0: Yes.
6: Where this is the joke where I sell heaps of merch and I didn't do the joke because it takes too long and there's more setups and punches in other stories that I've got. So I got up there and I was like, you're up here in Queensland, just flog some merch and get out of here. And then I was like, the game's on the line. I had to bust out every little one-liner I've got.
4: So how was last night?
6: Oh, New South Wales won.
4: Yeah. Did it, yeah.
6: It was actually great. I was a bouncer for a long time and every now and then you'd have a gig on the same night of an Origin. It was just so poorly attended. But last night was packed. It was great.
0: Oh, that's amazing.
6: Yeah, and
0: that's
6: I woke
0: so
6: up
0: good.
6: At 6 a.m. to a message from someone saying, I came to buy socks but you guys had already left. Where are you going to be for the rest of the weekend? And at 6 a.m., I can't remember. I'm like... just forwarding like files from social media going, thanks so much. It's 6 a.m. These are not comedian hours.
0: No, that's amazing.
4: Mick, so the State of Origin gig was won by New South Wales because that was determined by the crowd, wasn't it?
5: Yeah, that's right. We had a laugh-o-meter mic'd up to the crowd so the comedians tell their jokes and they get X amount of points for, 1, 2, 4, and 6.
0: Okay.
5: A couple of tries were scored by the comedians. It was a bit of a tough crowd, actually. But, big crowd there, and then everyone stuck around and watched the game on the big screen. Yeah, it was huge.
6: I did work out that if I stood in the middle of the stage and kind of stared at the audience after a punchline, they'd laugh a little bit longer.
0: Yeah.
6: I work the metrics, Wilson. Like every sport, you got to watch for the first half and see how it works. Yeah. Go
0: 100%.
6: In and abuse the...
0: Yeah.
6: These are the parameters. Work around them. Because I'm a bit of a unit, right?
4: Unless it was like last night's game when the first half was decent football and the second half was absolute dross.
0: Oh, God.
6: Dross. That's a word we don't hear often enough.
0: No. We're very salty as hardcore Maroon supporters this morning.
6: Well, you should
0: anyway.
6: You'd get kicked out if you weren't.
0: Yeah, exactly.
5: Yeah,
0: right?
5: I've been listening on the way in and a lot of crying from you two. You know?
0: Oh, mate.
6: Well, I've got a pair of socks to dry their tears.
5: It's nice to have a New South Wales miracle win at the end.
0: But
5: hey?
0: Here's the question, though. Do you want to take that, though, against 12 men? That's the problem.
5: Well, you know what? The rules are the rules, and you're not supposed to hit blokes in the head anymore,
0: Ash. It wasn't a send-off, though, mate.
5: You're not supposed to hit blokes in the head anymore.
0: Maybe send-off, mate. You're drunk. It's too early for that. 7:15. Funny Coast Comedy, the details.
4: This is their last week with us, too, by the way. We're getting the other... funny people, comedian.
0: From Funny Coast Hinterland. FunnyCoastHinterland.com.au.
4: Yeah.
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4: 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I'm talking about the 91.1 Hot FM Ladies Oaks Day at the Sunshine Coast Turf Club tomorrow, Ash, May 29.
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0: All right, this 719 fax machine is coming up next, and just you wait, it's going to be an absolute cracker.
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0: I don't want to talk about Origin this morning for Facts Machine, so we can turn our attention to music. Okay. Facts about music you probably didn't know. Did you know it takes around 200 listens before your favorite song gets boring?
2: Really?
0: 200 listens.
2: Ooh.
0: That's interesting, isn't it?
2: Whoa.
0: Music in a minor key always feels sad in every culture on earth.
2: This is true. Yeah, this is true. I've actually heard there's a couple of clever musos who've done that, who play things in the minors, and it does. You're absolutely right.
0: It gives you that sad feeling.
2: Yeah.
0: Okay. The songs you heard, I like this one, between 12 and 25 will always feel more emotional. Because apparently the brain encodes music heard during adolescence more deeply than at any other point in your life.
2: Kokomo and Mumbo Number 5.
3: I'm so upset.
0: Wait, what?
3: Well, they're the songs that probably were the ones that stick out for me the most between the ages of 12 and 25. I remember holding up the old sort of boombox to the telly, the timber veneered telly, and recording on Rage, Kokomo, and it was very important for me. And at the same time, I remember sitting down and walking into the nightclub that I was running at the time, and Mumbo Number 5 was playing, and these are the songs that were influential for me.
0: Wait. So you're going from to Bermuda and the Bahamas to Monica. Hey, I can see songs.
2: I love it. Alright.
0: Sandra in the sun.
2: I haven't heard this in so long.
0: What? Oh my god, what a tune.
2: Okay, Studio Nexus was the name of the nightclub. On the corner of Bullcock and Minchington Street in Caloundra. Upstairs.
0: Yeah.
2: It was amazing. It was fun. And I just remember the two pool tables with the red velvet. And I'd walk up there and the place, Dino was behind the bar. And we'd get up there and Mumbo Number 5 would be spinning on the nightlife system.
0: Oh, I love that so much. Okay. I've got an idea.
2: Yeah.
0: All right. So I'm going to play you a couple of songs that I know are your favorites.
2: Okay.
0: So Wake Me Up Before You Go.
2: Yes, Wham.
0: You love that one.
2: I do love
0: you?
2: That.
0: Okay, let me try and find that.
2: The Jitterbug.
0: Is that what it's called, the Jitterbug?
2: No, nah, it's called...
0: why is it not coming up?
2: Wake Me Up.
0: Wham. All right, hold on. No, there's something I want to do. See, this is called radio. This is called live radio, people. This is sometimes we don't prepare these things, do we?
2: Yeah, there was there Wake Me Up Before You Go.
0: No, can't.
2: Yeah, there.
0: All right, so I'm going to play you a couple of songs.
2: Okay.
0: And you've got to give me the memory where these songs are from.
2: Yeah, okay.
0: All right, okay, here we go. Fire, go,
2: don't leave me. Hey, like a yo-yo. Wake me. Okay. Tarcoola Avenue, Mooloolaba. My brothers and sisters playing this through the old Pioneer system through the house, echoing it over the water, while there was a smell of burnt toast in the house.
0: Wow, that's good. Nice. All right, okay, what about this song?
2: Yep. All right, I was at school.
0: Yeah.
2: I was at Matthew Flinders, and I remember we had a gym at Matthew Flinders, and all of us boys were in there doing... crunches to try and get abs like Peter Andre. None of us did. Everyone was doing crunches to try and get that body.
0: Oh, that is amazing. All right, okay. And one more. Can you dive a little deeper into a bit of Lou Bega?
2: Yeah.
0: All right, here we go.
2: Damn.
0: Maybe the girls will spring a few memories for you.
2: Okay. So I remember one of the most notable things about this song was that I would get a pair of red corduroy pants.
0: Yes.
2: And a silver, shiny, metallic, wet-look shirt.
0: Oh, no, you didn't.
2: That's what I was wearing. I was wearing...
0: No, you didn't.
2: ...to work red corduroy pants.
0: Oh!
2: And like a fat quarters wall. Well, not like a nice pair of dress pants, but like almost... Jammy material.
0: Well, that was a euphemism for something.
2: No, the fat cord. The chunky fat cord corduroy pants.
0: Rock on.
2: Now this was Nexus, Studio Nexus.
0: And
2: the wet look silver.
0: Yuck.
2: Shiny shirt. That was tight. It was tight as and I even
0: fit then.
2: As. Af. And I even had a little ponytail. I had long hair.
0: No, stop it, Sam.
2: I had my hair tied back and a bit Paddy Carrigan length.
3: So I had a bit of Paddy Carrigan hair,
0: a wet look
3: silver shirt and pink corduroy pants, or red corduroy pants. It got pink as they got washed. Whilst that song was playing at Studio Nexus Caloundra.
0: Excuse me, are you likening yourself to Paddy Carrigan? That just happened, didn't it?
3: My hair.
0: Oh, no. You just don't.
3: Hey, I tried to liken myself to Peter Andre and that didn't work. New Trend Homes. The quality is in the detail.
4: 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Sunshine Coast traffic.
5: Good morning. About a 10-minute delay southbound from North Lakes down to the Gateway Motorway on the Bruce Highway. A little bit of traffic, Steve Irwin Way through Biewa at Roy's Road. The Sunshine Motorway is building slightly through Mountain Creek now, and Caloundra Road outbound through Little Mountain. Bit of traffic through Bockerine on the Nickel Mavis Skill Zone. Speed limits in place. Winter is different at Brisbane Racing Club, and this is our season. Book now for Ladbrokes Stradbroke season with 7 epic race days across May and June. It's Travis, another check in 30 on 91.1 Hot FM.
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15: Good morning, Bruce Atkinson here, broadcasting from Cubby Cubby Country. The Attorney General says the sentences handed to four teenagers who attacked a Dickey Beach store owner are manifestly inadequate, and she has lodged an appeal. IGA owner Shane Kensett was seriously assaulted outside his store last August, and police charged six teens aged 14 to 17. Two were given 6 month suspended sentences, while the other two were given 18 months probation and 60 hours community service. Local MP Kendall Hatcher has welcomed the appeal.
16: This outcome does not meet community expectations, and our priority as the Crisafulli government is keeping our community safe.
15: The former owner of a failed Sunshine Coast caravan making business has placed a second company into liquidation. News Corp is reporting former Zone RV boss David Bigger has placed Cure Marine, which built luxury yachts, into a creditor's voluntary liquidation on Tuesday. It's not known if the company has any debts. Zone RV went into liquidation last December, owing creditors $27 million. The CEO of the Sunshine Coast Airport will step down later this year to take on a job outside the aviation industry. Chris Mills will stay in the job while a replacement is recruited to ensure a smooth transition. The new CEO will have to oversee the $170 million terminal redevelopment, which is underway, and also the Gateway Precinct Master Plan, which includes an airport hotel. If you're a Blues and Roots fan, then an event at the Banana Bender Pub next month is sure to be up your alley. The third Sunshine Coast Blues and Roots Festival is being held at the Shed on June 27. The lineup includes Hat Fitz and Cara, Sugarbag Blonde and 8-Ball Aitken. Festival founder Pat Nicholson encouraging people to get along to it.
17: It's a great night of entertainment, blues and roots music, so if you're that way inclined, these are some of the best acts in Queensland and Australia. Just get out and, you know, get away from the screens and the social media and come out and meet some real people and have some fun.
15: You can get tickets at sunshinecoastbluesfestival.com. In national news, an appeal date has been penciled in for mushroom murderer Erin Patterson. The 51-year-old and her lawyers will try to overturn her triple murder conviction on seven grounds, including a dispute of evidence. And five people trapped in a cave in Laos for more than a week have been found alive. Rescuers are still looking for two others. Authorities are still working to get the group out. And now with a look at all your sport, here's Phoebe Humphrey.
18: In sport, New South Wales has pulled off the biggest comeback in Origin history to stun Queensland 22-20. Nathan Cleary orchestrated the fight back from 20-0 down, scoring a try before setting up James Tedesco's match winner at the death.
19: Yeah, it's just Origin. It was absolutely crazy, but that's why we love the game. It was honestly the tale of two halves, but Teddy's actually him. Just to come with that big play at the end, unbelievable.
18: And Will Day will play his first game for Hawthorn this year in tonight's Round 12 AFL opener against the Saints. That's the latest news and sport.
20: Sport. 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
0: 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Your weather today, rain for the coast, thunderstorms with potentially damaging winds, large hail, and that's supposed to be happening sort of this morning and this afternoon. So
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1: Yeah, if you love your 80s and you loved reality TV singing shows, you're going to love our next couple of guests.
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0: 91.1 Hot FM. It is Sam and Ash. Good morning. And hitting the event centre this weekend, this Saturday, in fact. It's going to be awesome. The Electrifying 80s Tour. And joining us right now are two of our absolute favourites.
1: Royalties in Australian entertainment, Paulini and Tim Campbell. Good morning, legends. How are you?
2: Good morning. How are you going?
3: Good morning. Thanks for
1: having us. We're so good. And it's so great hearing you guys out and about doing your thing in this era of Spotify and crazy concert mix-up and mashings. To have you guys back live on stage, how does it feel to be out touring again?
2: Oh, look, it's awesome. And, yes, we are live with an actual band.
1: What?
2: For those who, you know, maybe I know you've been pressing play on their digital for ages. Yeah, it's all about the ages. It's all about the big hair and the big songs and the Madonnas and Whitney Houstons and Cyndi Laupers and Phil Collins. And, yeah, it's been brilliant to be out with the band and Paulini and just spreading a bit of 80s love. In a decade at the moment, 2026 is a bit nutty. I think it's time for a bit of 80s love of a bit more pure time.
1: I could not agree with you more. And you know what? A band, you say? I believe that's with Instruments. I'm not sure what they are, but remarkable technology. Can I play you a little snippet? I want to play

0: Have a quick listen to this.
1: Yeah.
0: All right.
2: Oh, oh my God. I have no idea what that is.
3: Yes.
1: I remember that ad.
0: So it was a Channel 7 thing from 1987, and it was it was promoting Channel 7 and Queensland. It was a year before Expo, and I matched it up against our mate here, Cogsy's Powderfinger song. Whatever.
3: I know. He clearly didn't win.
0: I got my ass kicked, you two. I got absolutely spanked, and I was devastated because the 80s is where it's at. Paulini, can I ask a really rude question? Were you born?
3: 1982. Yes,
2: look, I'm not as old as Tim.
0: Cheeky.
3: Well, I mean, Tim did just celebrate his 50th birthday. Happy birthday, Tim.
0: Happy birthday, Timothy.
1: Yeah, cheers, thanks.
2: Look, but I was born in the early 80s, so I grew up listening to all of those, you know, those pop legends, you know, Tina Turner, Whitney Houston, one of my favourites of all time.
3: Mm-hmm. And on that, Tina Turner. We saw you in The Bodyguard, the musical at QPAC. Oh, my gosh. Do you know, Paulini, I was sitting next to your family.
2: So, oh, really?
3: Yeah, we had tickets to the opening night through, you know, the media and the radio station.
2: Oh, gosh. I hope that wasn't too loud.
3: No, they were amazing. And they were so proud of you. It was so nice to see. Like, tears were streaming down their face. Like, I just remember the completion of it. It was so amazing. And you were incredible in that music.
2: Thank you.
3: So, yeah, we're noticing there's obviously going to be a big few Whitney numbers. They're going to be yours, Tim. We might let you sit those ones out.
1: If you've got Paulini on stage, I'm not touching that.
3: what's your jam, Tim? Like, what are you going to be singing? What's this 80s electrifying music that you're going to be bringing us?
1: Look, I'm going to bring a bit of Huey Lewis, of course, a bit of Paris. Nice.
0: Great song.
1: A bit of Bill Collins' Against All Odds, which I actually do with Paulini. We make that into a duet well. But, you know, get your Kleenex ready.
3: Oh.
1: And then, nice. And then, yeah, a bit of Lionel Richie's going to come out as well. And also,
0: hello.
1: I think I'm now going to do a Queensland mashup with Welcome to Queensland and Let's Make It Great in 88.
3: Yes!
0: Yeah, baby!
2: I love that. See? Do it.
0: Oh, it's so great. Well, guys, 1982, good year for Paulini, good year for Michael Jackson too, the release of Billie Jean. Great things, 80s music, get along and see these guys. It'll be an absolute hoot and a holler, a night of your life. And it is, I meant what I said before, guys, I'm so grateful to have you guys performing live on stage. And I think with this AI Spotify world we're living in right now, there is nothing better than live entertainment from talented individuals, and you two represent in the biggest way.
1: I'm too old for that. I'm way too old for that. I need my band. I can't do this alone.
3: Oh, no, it's going to be so much fun. The event centre this Saturday, Legends. Good luck, and thank you so much for popping by this morning.
1: Awesome. Thank you.
3: 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I know.

0: new staff, Olivia Rodrigo, Sam and Ash. 7:47. Hey, Sam, I had a very full-on day with my beautiful daughter, Luna. She's coming up to the age of three, and we're in that, like, three-nager phase. Like, I feel like we're entering three-nager. Like, the sass on this kid is unbelievable. So much so, my mum, she looks after, well, takes my eldest to school on a Wednesday, and then she has Luna's staff day till I sort of get home mid-morning, right?
1: So
0: it's always a fun day on a Wednesday, and mum says to me, oh, I went through the Max drive-thru to get a coffee after I dropped Miller off, and I said to Luna, do you want a hash brown? And she said, no thanks, I don't like them anymore. And she was like, okay, so she got a one anyway, because she still proceeded to ask for one afterwards, of course.
1: That's what happens.
0: Mum knew exactly what was going to happen there.
1: Well played, Kaff.
0: And then Luna says to my mum, Saf, because they call my mum Saf, and they said, Saf, can I please go and play on the playground at Macca's? And she says, oh, not today, we don't have time. My two-year-old, near three-year-old, turns around to my mother and she says, excuse me, don't be rude to me, thanks.
1: Yes.
0: She's turned around to her grandmother and said, don't be rude to me. And my mum was like, well, I'm not being rude to you, Luna. She says, don't be rude to me, please.
1: Please.
0: She says, is that because I said no to you? She said, you're being rude to me.
1: Mm-hmm.
0: She's, I tend to agree. I don't know if you've heard me.
1: I wanted to play in the Macca's playground. You've said no. This is rude.
0: You're being quite rude to me.
1: Yeah.
0: And my mum's like, well, you don't say that to someone if they say no to you, unless, of course, they are being rude to you. So she doubled down again with, you're being rude to me. Again, you didn't hear me the first time.
1: Yeah.
0: So, there's a couple of incidences yesterday where I've asked her to stop and what she's doing, otherwise she's going to time out. And the response I was getting, mum, it's important to share because sharing is caring.
1: Correct.
0: Look, just out of nowhere, she's just ripping off sentences that don't even make sense.
1: Catchphrases to send you off a scent. The fact that she's actually ripping in.
0: Yeah, she's like, I'm like, where are you getting all this from?
1: And Saf, you're being rude.
0: And then on the last note, I'm going to lunch with my friends and I said, all right, let's go now. She still had a whole heap of chips on the table. Wasn't eating them at the table, mind you. But the moment I say that we're leaving, puts her hands into the chip bowl, gets the biggest fistful of chips you've ever seen.
1: Brilliant.
0: Takes it for the run.
1: Yeah.
0: Oh, I'm going to need those.
1: Yeah.
0: Bit of sustenance for the walk to the car.
1: Couple of roadies.
0: I couldn't possibly walk 20 metres without a chippy in my left hand.
1: I've got to have some chicken salt roadie in my life or I'm not happy.
0: Mate, I think I'm going to be needing some three-nager advice over the next year or so, because if that's a taste.
1: Ash.
0: Yes.
1: You're being rude.
0: Sorry, mate.
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0: If you want to win $1,000, call us now. 1-300-468-911. 10 questions, 60 seconds on the clock.
1: And I've had a look. They look very, very gettable today. I would say this is the easiest set of questions we've had all month.
0: Oh, wow.
1: Yep.
0: All right, let's do it. Okay, 1-300-468-911. You want to play Let's Get Quizzical? Let's do it next. After Kings of Leon, Sam and Ash here at Hot.

0: 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Let's do this.
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4: And we have Gus in Budrum standing by. Good morning, legend. How are you, mate?
5: It's Scott, mate. Not Gus.
4: Oh,
5: is that all right?
4: All right. Well, you know what, Scott? I'm glad you've fixed your phone up because I could hardly hear you before. Now I can hear it's definitely Scotty. How are you?
5: Yeah. I'm going well with you.
4: Yeah, good, man.
0: Gus and Scott sound real similar. all right, Scotty, let's get you through this.
5: We can stick with Gus if you want.
4: No, we're going with Scott.
0: We got Gus Gould on in our mind and how annoyed we are that he dodged it.
4: Why would you bring that up?
0: I know. Okay, anyway, 10 questions, 60 seconds on the clock. Get them all right, mate. The $1,000 is all yours. Pass it any time. We'll take your first answer. None right. Good to take your kid off. You all good to play?
5: Yeah, good to go.
0: Let's go, mate.
1: Let's get quizzical. $1,000 on the line.
2: 10 questions.
1: 60 seconds.
2: Let's get quizzical in 3, 2, 1.
4: Which state was victorious in last night's State of Origin?
5: New South Wales.
4: Candy Shop and Indie Club are hit songs by which artists?
5: Wow.
4: Which movie includes the quote, "Why so serious?"
5: Batman, Joker.
4: What channel is My Kitchen Rules on?
5: 9.
4: What's the name of Dora's monkey friend in Dora the Explorer? Which band released the 1999 album Enema of the State? What's the capital city of Indonesia?
5: Jakarta.
4: Sumo wrestling is the national sport of which country?
5: Japan.
4: Which film is about a rat who becomes a chef in Paris?
5: Wow.
4: How many degrees are there in a right angle?
5: 90.
4: A little bit after the buzzer, I'm afraid.
5: Oh, no.
0: I got 3. Oh, no, 4. Sorry. Did you get 4?
4: I've got... Yeah. No, because I'm awarding the Batman.
0: Oh, you're awarding that one?
4: Yeah.
0: So 5?
4: Yeah, 5.
0: Okay, 5 out of 10. All right, there you go. Look, you passed on Candy Shop and Indie Club. I'll take you to the candy shop. I was trying to find the actual... I was trying to actually find the audio for you.
4: That's 50 Cent.
0: Yes.
5: Oh, 50. Yeah, radio.
0: Yeah, you know, 50. What channel is My Kitchen Rules on? You said 9. It's 7. Mm. Boots. I was impressed you got Dora's monkey friend right. Well done. Blink-182.
4: Had a bit of help.
0: Yeah,
4: I love that.
0: Great. Blink-182 is the band that released the 1999 album Enema of the State.
5: That's right. There you go.
0: Jakarta's right. Japan's right. Ratatouille is the film about a rat who becomes a chef in Paris. And 90 is right just after the buzzer, mate. So 5 out of 10. Not to beat today, but thank you for playing.
5: Keep your pants on.
4: Thank you. You do, Scotty. And please pass on our regards to Gus when you see him.
5: I will. Thanks, Gus, for your help.
0: See you, mate. It's 91.1 on FM. Hey, your spicy hot topics is on the way next.
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1: 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Sunshine Coast traffic.
6: Good morning. Got a broken down car. The Bruce Highway northbound left shoulder after Ullman Road through Morayfield. Speeds down to 60 k's now, and of course heavy down through North Lakes. You're looking at around 15 minutes late. Lights on flash. Morayfield Road at Paradise Road through Burpengary. The Sunshine Motorway building inbound through Mountain Creek now. And reports of a crash. Caloundra Road outbound from Meriden Plains towards the Bruce. 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
13: Good morning, Bruce Atkinson here. Another company owned by the former boss of failed Sunshine Coast caravan making business, Zone RV, has been placed into liquidation. News Corp is reporting luxury yacht building business Cure Marine, which is owned by former Zone RV boss David Bigger, was placed into a creditor's voluntary liquidation on Tuesday. It's not known if the company has any debts. Zone RV went into liquidation last December, owing creditors $27 million. Caloundra MP Kendall Hatcher has welcomed an appeal against the sentences handed out to four teenagers who attacked a store owner at Dickey Beach last year. Two of the teens were given 6 month suspended sentences, while the other two were given 18 months probation and 60 hours community service. IGA owner Shane Kensett was punched and kicked by the group of teens aged 14 to 17 outside his store last August. The Attorney General has lodged an appeal on the grounds the sentences are inadequate. Ms Hatcher says they don't reflect community expectations.
14: For our local businesses, just like Shane, it's unfair that this behaviour occurs and there must be consequences for actions.
13: We could be in for a drier, warmer than usual winter, according to a climate scientist. It comes with a soggy end to autumn, with more rain forecast across our region today.
15: Southeast Queensland, at the moment in the outlooks, we're looking at an increased chance of drier than normal conditions. So this is consistent with what we're expecting, looking at the possibility of an El Nino event. So yeah, it's looking to be drier than average at this point.
13: That's University of Southern Queensland Associate Professor Andrew Marshall there. Local dog owners are being urged to take part in an initiative next month to help raise funds for cancer research. Cancer Council Queensland is challenging us to sign up for the 50-kilometre dog walk for the month of June. That's less than 2 km of walking a day. More than 3,900 people are diagnosed with cancer each year in the Sunshine Coast, and almost one in two Australians are impacted by cancer by age 85. In national news, a man has been charged with offences including murder after allegedly punching and hitting another man with a metal pole in Childers yesterday. It follows a string of alleged incidents around the town. And the search for Gus Lamont in South Australia is ongoing, with police scouring waterways and creek beds. The four-year-old was last seen at his family's remote property last September. And now with a look at all your sport, here's Phoebe Humphrey.
16: In sport, Queensland coach Billy Slater has weighed in on Caelan Ponga's sensational send-off. The Maroon was dismissed for the rest of the game for a shoulder charge halfway through the second term, opening the door for the Blues.
17: Argue all we want, but it is what it is. Like, let's call them. I haven't got any problems with it. Obviously, you know, feels he's let his team down, but those things happen in games.
16: And former Eagles coach Adam Simpson says coaches are hesitant to go for the vacant Essendon role because they can't see anyone else but James Hird getting hired. That's the latest news and sport.
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0: 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Your weather today, wet, dreary conditions. A fair bit of rain forecast for the coast today, and then also some thunderstorms are rolling in this morning and this afternoon. We could see some possibly severe ones at that. Damaging winds, large hail and heavy rain, which would lead to flash flooding. Mm. Sorry, I just had a sip of a lemonade and, like, you know what? I just got extra salivary in that moment. Now I can't talk.
4: It's the juiced up games.
0: Hey, you were just saying that the storms have passed through the Gold Coast at the moment.
4: 60 mils in 30 minutes.
0: Oh, goodness.
4: Okay. That's a lot.
0: Yeah. All right. Well, let's take it easy when you're out and about this morning. Anything that we should know about on the roads, the highway, the motorway, whatever, let us know. 1300 468 911.
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0: Good morning. It is 8:08. Hey, we've got a round of hot topics coming your way. We're talking enhanced games, state of origin, and what else are we talking about?
4: Winter.
0: Ah, lovely. All right. Let's do it next. We'll bring a Brucey, the news god. News god of all gods in to do some god work.
4: Oh, he'll love that.
0: Stick around. What's not to love him?

0: It is Sam and Ash. Good morning.
1: Yay. Or nay.
0: All right, this is a round of hot topics, and we sort of discuss the week's events that's happening and that was. And
2: who's this good looking rooster?
0: We got the great Brucey in.
3: Here's Brucey.
0: And here he is. Here's Brucey. Good morning.
4: Hello, mate. How are you?
2: Oh, tired. Yeah. Feeling my age. Deflated after last night.
4: It is a feeling of disappointment today, isn't it, after last night's Origin Game 1? You just feel disappointed at the result.
2: And the result of Kalyn Ponga getting set off. Now, he's only been fined.
4: Yeah.
2: If it had been a send-off offence, surely that carries a suspension for a number of weeks. Well, for me, getting a fine means that he shouldn't have been sent off.
4: Correct.
2: Because I couldn't find contact to the head with the shoulder.
4: Correct.
2: So that just annoys me a bit. We're looking so good.
4: All right.
0: No.
2: All right. Shall we get on to
4: Yeah, let's get into it. Let's get into it.
2: Okay, well, no surprise. Queensland was robbed.
1: 3, 2, 1.
0: Yay.
4: Yay. And not only was...
2: You were hesitant then.
4: Well, I was going to say not just Queensland. I think sport fans were robbed. And I think honest New South Wales fans will feel robbed that they won a game they probably didn't deserve to win that way. It's like... I think there will be honest New South Wales supporters out there who will feel they won a game they perhaps shouldn't have.
0: Do you know, I think like athletes, that's one thing that, you know, if you want to win something, you want to win it fairly, right?
4: Yeah.
0: You don't want to, unless you're part of the enhanced games, you want to win something fairly,
4: yeah.
0: Right? And so I don't think they'd be celebrating that hugely last night, especially, you know, with a send-off that shouldn't have been a send-off.
4: Yeah. Like,
0: maybe 10 in the bin at... Maybe,
4: yeah.
0: Like, but a send-off is just wild to me.
2: If I was a Blues supporter, I'd be totally loving it. I'd be celebrating. I'd be saying it was a perfect decision. He deserved it. I don't think there'd be any Blues supporters saying, yeah, Queensland were hard done by.
4: Andrew Johns did.
2: Yeah, well, yeah.
4: It doesn't get any bigger blue blood than that.
0: Yeah, like, I mean, I feel like, you know, if that happened to us, if the shoe was on the other foot, like, I'd feel a little, I'd be celebrating that we won, but on the other hand,
4: I remember saying exactly that when Suwali got sent off, and I know it cost us Reece Walsh as well 2 years ago, but I felt the same way. I felt it felt like a hollow victory.
0: Mm.
4: Mm-hmm.
0: Yeah.
2: All right. This will be the weirdest winter ever.
4: Ooh.
0: Oh. Okay, here we go.
1: 3, 2, 1.
4: Yay. Yeah. I remember Easter being the time that you got your flannel jammies.
0: Mm.
4: And here on the coast, for forever and a day, Easter was the turning point as to when things got cold and you needed to start preparing for winter. It's still quite warm.
0: Mm.
4: And not only that, we're having summery rain at the moment too. And now we're looking at flash flooding and potential hail today. Like, what the...
0: Yeah, it's super, super weird weather. Like, one of my best memories of winter was when I was pregnant with Luna, and I got to get into my nice little snuggly, like, tracksuit of an afternoon, and, like, I wouldn't leave the house after 3 p.m.
4: Yeah.
0: And I just remember being at home and how nice and cozy it was because the cool air was ripping through the house.
4: We don't have it.
0: We just, like, I want that.
4: Yep.
0: I love summer. Summer is my favorite season, but... I also like winter because I like the change, because it doesn't get that cold here on the coast. We'll take anything,
4: yep.
0: Right? Like just a little bit of a cool change would be nice. So.
2: All right. Okay. The enhanced games failed miserably.
1: 3, 2, 1.
0: Yay. Oh, we're very on par today.
4: Hello. Yeah, I mean.
2: First.
0: Yeah.
4: I was actually intrigued by these enhanced games. I was really looking forward to it, and I thought, what a quirky thing. I think we've all stood around at a barbecue where everyone said, oh, imagine if everyone was juiced up, ha, ha, ha, ha, ha, almost as a bit of a joke. And here it is, it's happened, but it actually just feels grotty, and it feels like it's not sport. It's...
0: Well, when your poster boy is James Magnuson, say no more in my eyes. We sort of swam around the same time, and I don't really have much time for him. So I think, you know, it's been the best thing for clean sport. I feel like offended for the athletes who spend hours upon hours training and, you know, trying to perform at their best in a clean window. Like to be on that world anti-doping list, like you've got to provide an hour of your time every single day. Like, and... There's so much dedication and prep and things that people don't see behind the scenes to be able to keep clean sport, sport clean rather. So I just think I'm so happy that it was a flop. Like I was interested to see how it went, But now that I feel like it's a scientific experiment done, we need to just leave it. It doesn't need to. But James Magnussen is saying that it's that it wasn't a flop. I'm like, mate, it definitely was, and so was your performance. You came last.
4: And now after that many steroids, everything's flopping. I think Janine Alice should pick up the baton and run with it and run a different Juiced Games. Janine Alice, the founder
0: of
4: Boost Juice.
0: Oh,
4: I didn't know who the hell that was.
0: No, I thought that's who you meant, and I'm like, where is this going?
4: I think that would be an interesting thing, just to see a whole bunch of athletes only do Boost Juices for a month and then see how they perform.
0: Do you know what I liked? My favourite thing after that was Cam McAvoy, who was one of the world records. He's a Gold Coast boy, our very own, had his 50-metre freestyle world record up, and at the end he just shared a meme because it didn't get broken, and he goes, is that all you got?
2: It did get broken. One of them did, yes.
0: Mm. Yeah, he only has the one. It's only the 50. So, yeah, anyway, that's interesting. That is Hot Topics here at 91.1 Hot FM.

0: Good morning. It is time for some good, good old-fashioned entertainment news right now. I've got a cracking story for you too, Sam.
1: Ash's entertainment.
2: Okay. You usually do bring the goods when it comes to the entertainment news. And on this dreary day, what's brightening our souls?
0: Okay, so Diplo, he is a...
2: Is Diplo a dude?
0: Diplo is a dude. This is some of his music. He's a DJ.
2: Yeah.
0: This is the one he did with Ellie Goulding, Close and to Me.
2: I
0: don't
2: wanna be somebody without your body. I love that song.
0: So his son was graduating at kindergarten. So Diplo thought that he'd come and do a dance party for the kindy graduation.
2: At the kindy.
0: Yeah, so he's rocked up. He's got his sick, like, official DJ decks. And he's just spinning some tracks. And there's a bunch of, like, 4 or 5-year-olds just absolutely getting at it. It's so good. And he's come out and he goes, that's got to be one of the best gigs I have ever done.
2: That's cool.
0: Isn't that cool?
2: Yeah, like, I love
0: it's,
2: that.
0: It's so much fun. I had a similar incident. I actually put it up on my Instagram. You know, apart from radio, I do ground announcing, doing the women's State of Origin tonight on the Gold Coast, which I'm very excited about.
2: Let's hope our girls do better than our boys.
0: Let's hope so.
2: Ashley Klein's not reffing, is he?
0: No, it'll be Belinda. What's her name, Belinda?
2: Emmett?
0: No, the lady ref. Who's that?
2: Oh, no, she passed. Belinda Emmett was Rove McManus's wife.
0: Oh, my goodness, of course.
2: I just remembered. She was beautiful.
0: She was, too.
2: Just the first blender that came to mind. Isn't that funny how that happens?
0: Yeah. So, and I remember, you know, having the joy of going to all these really cool sporting events and then seeing my daughter run her preppy cross-country for the first time this year, like, tears streaming down my face. There is nothing that compares, right? Like, you can see the coolest of cool things at the highest of sporting caliber, and then you see your daughter running, doing her very first cross country, looking at you with the biggest smile on her face, with her hands, like, her palms were nice and flat because she said, "How do I run properly?" Because she's very cute when she runs, and I said, "I don't know, run with your hands out. Don't ask me." And she saw me and she flattened her palms. And so I imagine it'd be a very similar feeling, you know. Yeah. You go there and you bring your skills to some sort of thing.
2: That's
0: like
2: so
0: kids.
2: Cool.
0: And how cool is that, hey? Very cute indeed.
2: All right. When I say Miller, you say faster. Miller, faster.
0: I couldn't do that. That's so... Anyway.
2: Brought to you by Crix.
0: Yeah.
2: Miller, here's your lunch. Brought to you by Woolworths. Kraft cheese. Mountain Creek Butcher. And the parsley comes today from, yes, Garden Fresh Herbs.
0: Thank you so much for packing my daughter's lunchbox.
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0: Good morning, 8:27. I'm running a bit late to news. I'm sorry about that.
2: Oops.
0: Hey, it is wet, dreary. I was just saying to you, it looks like it's 7 p.m. outside right now.
2: Yeah.
0: It's weird weather.
2: So it's snuggle up Duna Day.
0: Lots of rain around the coast today. Take it easy if you're out and about. And thunderstorms all day too. Taylor Swift right now.

0: 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Sam and Ash, good morning. It is 8:31. We're going to throw straight to the news. Running a little late, so we'll get a little check as to what is going on in and around. The roads look pretty clear at the moment, so keep up the great work, I say, out on the roads. Drive safely. Put your headlights on. Very wet, dreary and crappy conditions for the coast today. It is 91.1 Hot FM.
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2: 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Sunshine Coast traffic.
3: Good morning. A multi-vehicle crash. Calounge Road westbound prior to the Bruce Highway. Meriden Plains has delays both ways. There's a breakdown the Bruce Highway. Northbound left shoulder at the on-ramp from Ormond Road through Morayfield. Speeds are down to 60 k's. Lights on flash Morayfield Road at Paradise Road through Burpengary. And the Sunshine Motorway, of course, slow inbound through Mountain Creek. Now around a five-minute delay and up through Mount Coolum a bit slow. 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
14: Good morning, Bruce Atkinson here, broadcasting from Cubby Cubby Country. A new bridge connecting Bribie Island to the mainland must be completed as soon as possible and without delay. Sunshine Coast News is reporting Transport and Main Roads urgently wants a new upgraded bridge as the current two-lane one is too congested and there are safety concerns. It's proposed the new two-lane bridge would carry all eastbound traffic and would be designed so it can be upgraded to four lanes when the existing bridge reaches the end of its life by around 2038. In an application to the Commonwealth, the state government wants construction to start as soon as possible, hopefully within 2 years. The CEO of the Sunshine Coast Airport has resigned. Chris Mills says he's accepted a job outside the aviation industry and will finish as airport boss later this year. The airport is currently undergoing a $170 million terminal redevelopment, as well as a gateway precinct master plan, which includes a hotel. A climate scientist has stopped short of saying the southeast is heading for a drought despite a chance of an El Nino later this year. His comments follow the release of the Weather Bureau's long-range forecast for winter. University of Southern Queensland Associate Professor Andrew Marshall says there are no clear signs at this stage.
15: There are no kind of indications currently around that. Droughts typically are declared by jurisdiction. So as far as the outlooks, the forecasts go with regards to the Bureau of Meteorology releases, they are looking at drier than normal conditions.
14: It's been a wetter than usual end to autumn, with more rain across our region expected today. A call out for Sunshine Coast residents to walk 50 k's with their dogs in June in the fight against cancer. The Cancer Council Queensland initiative inspires locals to get active and help raise money for the more than 3,900 people diagnosed with cancer each year across the Sunshine Coast. In national news, the Education Minister says today's announcement of a nationwide public school funding boost is a win for everyone. The federal government has inked a deal with states and territories, committing $70 billion over the next two decades. Jason Clare telling Seven the funding will be put to a number of practical measures in the classroom.
16: Public schools have never been properly funded by state governments or federal governments until now. You ask me, how do you see the difference? This is not a blank cheque. This is money that's tied to reforms like catch-up tutoring.
14: And now with a look at all your sport, here's Phoebe Humphrey.
12: In sport, returning to Origin and Blues coach Laurie Daly has been asked whether he feels vindicated by overlooking Dylan Edwards as fullback in favour of the match-winning James Tedesco.
17: Don't feel vindicated, because I know that Dylan would have been outstanding. It was a really hard call, actually. Dill is playing really well for Penrith and Teddy's playing well for the Roosters. So it was just a gut feel that we thought that that was the way we were going to go.
12: And the AFL says it's happy for James Hird to coach Essendon again after Brad Scott was sacked earlier this week. It comes a decade after the supplement scandal. That's the latest news and sport.
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0: 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Rain forecast for the coast today. Severe thunderstorms could be present. Damaging winds, large hail. Which could also lead to flash flooding, just intense rainfall. Yeah, so just take it easy.
20: 60 mils, Gold Coast got touched up just before.
0: Wow.
20: In 30 minutes, 60 mils in 30 minutes.
0: Yeah.
20: That's a lot. But you know what? It's all just clearing the decks ahead of tomorrow, so it's fine.
0: Yeah, no, we're good for this year's 91.1 Hot FM Ladies Oaks Day. 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
0: Good morning. It is 8:39. Those Carter boys join us up next. Well, I think one of them does. Apparently one of them's asleep beside them as we speak, because they had a big night at Origin last night. We're going to cross to Lockie next.

0: going to be a hard chat, but here's the thing, Tim.
1: These boys will be heartbroken.
0: They will be. But do you know what? They have a really good point. I was just watching a reel that they have just posted. It could be all part of the Queensland strategy. Lockie from Those Carter Boys. You and Bailey, you guys are at the airport.
2: We are, yeah. Bailey's actually asleep right next to me. I've just punched a KFC burger for brekkie, and I'm feeling all right now. It filled a bit of a hole in me from last night.
0: Oh, how you feeling, mate?
1: Talk us through it.
2: Oh, look, I'm not actually that upset. I think we were definitely the better team out there last night. Like, that first 60 minutes, Queensland were on top by a mile, and yeah, obviously a send-off is going to completely change the game with 20 minutes to go. I think a sin bin was definitely warranted. But a send-off, very questionable, especially when you go back and look at the replays and whatnot. But it is what it is. There's still two more games. You know, we've got to give the Blues something to make the series exciting, because it was looking like a sweep was coming.
1: Yeah, it was looking ugly. Lockie, can I ask you, as you know, officially Australia's biggest sports fan, how frustrating is it being in a stadium full of Blues supporters, but knowing that it's not about the players or the sport in that instance? It's when a referee imposes themselves on the game that makes a difference in the outcome. And I think that's what sucks for me, is that there are so many notably fantastic moments of the game that both New South Wales and Queensland had. You know, whether it be Cleary's kicking game, which I think was phenomenal, whether it be debutante players Ethan Strange and Casey... what's his name? Casey McLean, who were fantastic.
2: Yeah, Casey McGuire, mate. Casey McGuire.
1: No, wrong one. But do you know what I mean? There were so many fantastic moments of the game that now will be overshadowed because of a referee's decision.
2: Yeah, look, I think all in all, the refereeing was actually, like, pretty good. I think, you know, there wasn't... Klein put the whistle away a bit and, you know, used it when he had to. I do, but, yeah, it is unfortunate that one moment about the Kalyn Ponga send-off is all that people are going to be talking about, because that did really dictate the result. And, you know, the bunker was sort of telling Klein, you know, not to be a send-off, but he'd made his mind up. And it's a tough one, because I guess sometimes we want the referees to call it how they see it, and we don't want the bunker to get too involved. And well, you're never going to make everyone happy. I know, as a Queensland fan, yeah, the result sucked last night, but I will admit it was a great game to watch.
0: Yeah.
2: You know, if you're a neutral fan watching, you know, a comeback, I mean, it was the biggest comeback ever in Origin history. Sucks that we were on the other side of it as Queenslanders, but you got to appreciate it was a pretty epic game
0: for the results
2: to come in the last minute.
0: I just don't think I think the fans will take it. But if you're a player playing for New South Wales and you know that you've won that because you're against 12, like I don't think you're celebrating that hard. Do you know what I mean?
1: Like a shallow
0: because
1: victory.
0: Because it's an athlete. Like, look, you've been there, done that. Like, you know what it's like. You want things to be fair, right? Like, and there will be people out there on that side that wouldn't have agreed with that call either.
2: Well, I know there's been a lot of Blues fans sort of come out, you know, obviously all our posts last night, all the Blues fans wanting to give it to us. But there's been a lot of them be like, you guys deserve to win that. Like, Queensland were the better team. Like, I think

0: realised that they shouldn't have been in it. And, yeah, it was that send-off that did sort of decide the game. And to Queensland's credit, like, we defended our line so strongly. And it was the toss of the coin. If the hammer gets a hand to it, or Tedesco bobbles the ball and he could have knocked it on, but it is what it is. Our back's against the wall and this is where we love to be.
1: All right. So, Lockie, this is going to be the definition of don't write angry, the Courier Mail today. Can I read you the headline?
0: Yeah, please.
1: Picture of Ashley Klein with man of the match. New South Wales raised referee Ashley Klein ruined State of Origin 1 last night when he sent off Queensland's Kalyn Ponga in the 57th minute to effectively hand victory to the Blues. If that is not, and that's on the front page of the Free Mail this week, if that is the definition.
2: They're not mincing words.
1: Of don't write while angry, then I don't know what is. So anyway, we'll be right. Melbourne, you guys going down to Melbourne?
0: We actually won't be able to make it to Melbourne, unfortunately, but we do have something up our sleeve. We can't reveal too much yet. In the coming week and a half, there'll be more that'll play out. So stay tuned.
1: Now, Lockie, those Carter boys, you guys have been sort of to some incredible sporting events this year. Formula One, you guys have been to the Winter Olympics. You've seen State of Origins. You've been to NRL Grand Finals, AFL Grand Finals, you name it. You guys have been there. The Olympics in Paris. What so far would be your highlight, and where does State of Origin stand within the pecking order of live sport?
0: Origin for me is like my most enjoyable spectacle. There's something with that rivalry of Queensland and New South Wales that it really does speak to me. My favourite crowd moment would probably be Broncos Panthers last year, but I think it's pretty hard to go past Kaylee's gold and Hunter backstroke in Paris.
2: Yes, 100%.
0: Just with that family connection, it's so hard to beat that, you know.
2: Are you just disappointed you didn't get to the enhanced games, and are you considering strapping on and becoming an enhanced fan for the rest of the season?
0: Definitely not. I definitely don't agree with some of the morals and ethics around it all.
2: Whatever, mate.
0: Interesting, but I don't think the message is all that great.
1: No, it's not really, is it? Hey, Lockie, thanks so much for your time this morning, mate. We know you're super tired, so thanks for joining us. We do really appreciate it.
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1: Few showers around the coast today. Take it easy when you are out and about. And those school zones are up and about for a little bit longer too. So drop down to 40 Ks. Hey, tomorrow is 91.1 Hot FM Ladies Oaks Day. The good news is looks like things are going to clear up. So we love that. We love that. Mostly yep. Sunny. Of course, Rafter Myers Fashions on the Field is happening in partnering there with Soda Fashion House. So hello. Love that. Everyone's going to be looking amazing. Will Sparks is going to be there. There's going to be Ferris Wheel, Rice Boy. You name it.
2: It'll be sunny and stunning. Don't stress. We got it.
1: Yeah,
2: we got
1: and
2: this.

0: 91.1 Hot FM. It is Sam and Ash, you and I. We are out of here.
1: Check you later. And stay safe out and about today, because I was driving back. It took me an hour and a half to get from Caloundra to Budrum yesterday.
0: What?
1: Just
0: Why?
1: With a bit of slippy, crazy, wet weather roadie action. So, yeah.
0: Oh, okay.
1: Take your time. Go safe. Avoid the roads if you can, and just double down for a doona day.
0: Yeah. What a great day to be going to the Gold Coast, I say.
1: Enjoy that.
0: Nut.
1: Good luck tonight.
0: The
1: yeah.
0: game will be fun.
1: Good
0: the
1: luck
0: women's.
1: To the girls. Mm. Yeah, yeah. Queenslander all the way. Let's hope Ashley Klein's not reffing.
0: All right. Oh, well, still there. Okay. All right. No, me too, man. Me too. Hale is in next with your ad 350. Have a fabulous day. Check you later.
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3: 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Sunshine Coast traffic.
4: G'day, a crash has been cleared on Caloundra Road, now around the Bruce Highway. Still got eastbound delays to Kawana Way, Link Road, Meriden Plains, of course, usual this time of the morning, and slowing up approaching the roundabout to the Nicolm Way. That's slowing through Bocarina, school zone speed limits, Burnett Street and Main Street. Very slow in Budrum and the Sunshine Motorway inbound through Mountain Creek, easing through North Lakes on the Bruce Highway now. 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
10: Good morning, Bruce Atkinson with you. The Attorney General has lodged an appeal against the sentences handed down to four teenagers who attacked a shop owner in Dickey Beach last year. IGA owner Shane Kensett was kicked and punched after being beaten to the ground by the group. Police charged six teens aged 14 to 17. Two were given 6 months suspended sentences, while the other two were given 18 months probation and 60 hours of community service. The Attorney General says the sentences are manifestly inadequate. Local MP Kendall Hatcher supports the decision.
11: So I and the people of Caloundra are really happy to hear the news that the Attorney General is appealing this outcome. The outcome that was given does not meet the expectations of the Caloundra community, and our priority is keeping our community safe.
10: The Sunshine Coast Blues and Roots Festival is on again next month. It's being held at the Shed at the Banana Bender Pub on June 27. Founder Pat Nicholson says there's a great lineup.
12: This year we have Hat Fitz and Cara as the headline. We've got Sugarbag Blonde, Lucia Louise Trio, 8 Ball Aiken, The Honey Snatchers and Mate Jones.
10: Heavy rain and storms are forecast for our region today. Weather Bureau's senior forecaster, Alana Cherney, says the southeast coast and Wide Bay Burnett regions are in the firing line.
13: Severe thunderstorms are also possible through to the Brisbane area and the southeast coast. Now, through these regions of Queensland, we're not only looking at the risk of heavy rainfall, which could bring flash flooding, but there's also the risk of damaging wind gusts and large hail with those thunderstorms.
10: In national news, legislation for Labor's tax changes will be introduced into federal parliament today. The bill will include reforms to capital gains and negative gearing and bring in income tax offset. But Education Minister Jason Clare says talks are ongoing with industry for further tax changes for businesses.
14: The bill today is about cutting income tax and about making it easier to buy a house. But the second bill that we introduce will have all of that detail.
10: They're on Seven. And now with a look at all your sport, here's Phoebe Humphrey.
0: In sport, back to Origin, and Maroons skipper Cam Munster believes Kalen Ponga was hard done by after being sent off midway through the second half for his shoulder charge.
15: Oh, look, it's like Bill was talking about with the positioning, like spur of the moment kind of thing. Bit of speed, and Cole is not the slowest bloke in the game. He's probably one of the quickest, and KP's coming in to make a tackle. So it is what it is. I thought it might have been head-on-head. The split, obviously, on KP's ear, but the referee in the bunker saw it differently.
0: And to AFL, Will Day will play his first game for Hawthorn this year in tonight's Round 12 opener against the Saints. That's the latest news and sport.
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4: Another average-looking day team weather, thanks to the team at Noosa Toyota, committed to our community. Going for a high of 22, rain throughout the day with a possible storm and an overnight low of 17 tonight. But on the bright side, tomorrow, Ladies Oaks Day, looking sunny, looking fine with a high of 23.
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Joy Sebastian, get it done. 91.1 Hot FM in the middle of your ad-free 50. And if you really want to tick someone off at work today, just annoy a bunch of people, all you need to say is this. 22-20. Oh, still licking my wounds after that one. Blues beat the Maroons game one, State of Origin last night. 22-20 full time. That's okay. Still got a couple more games to go. Still anyone's game. Flo Rida, Wild Ones, it's hot.

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0: G'day, it's Nate. And now we're back from 3 this afternoon. Catch up with Lady JD from Hot Weekender with all of the things that are happening across the coast this weekend.
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2: We have your exclusive family passes to attend our screening of Masters of the Universe. You'll get to see it before anyone else. He-Man and all of his live-action glory. We've been giving away a ton of family passes. We've still got a few more seats in the cinema to fill, so let's go to the phones. And we've got Reese and Malulabar. How you doing, buddy?
3: I'm very well, thank you. How are you?
2: I am spectacular. You want to come along to our preview of Masters of the Universe?
3: I would love that, yeah. My children will love it too.
2: Oh, brilliant. How many kids you got?
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2: Perfect. So you and three kids, four tickets. That's perfect. A family pass. It's like it was meant to be.
3: I really appreciate it. Thank you so much.
2: No sweat. If you missed it this time, we've got another chance for you to win coming up in less than 60 minutes. We've got Jonas Brothers, Somba and Jennifer Lopez coming up after 10. News is next on Hot.
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7: Got a good run for the Bruce Highway between Nambour and Caboolture. Steve Irwin Way is seeing some delays around Roy's Road through Biwa. Caloundra Road, not too bad through Little Mountain and Caloundra West. Sunshine Motorway builds up eastbound through Mountain Creek and Nicollin Way under speed through Pereira and through Warana as well. Firmwood women are just strong. They're strong to the core. 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
16: Morning, I'm Phoebe Humphrey. Legislation to overhaul capital gains tax and negative gearing has been introduced into federal parliament. The bill also includes a tax cut and the $1,000 instant deduction, heaping pressure on the coalition to support the package. Treasurer Jim Chalmers says the reforms will help workers, first home buyers and future generations.
17: This